One recently released album and two about to be released. Fishing for Compliments, Secret Room, that's the song. The album is called Lost in Good Intentions. They are based around the Leeds Huddersfield area in the UK. Fishing for Compliments, two New York based artists before that, Frank Migliorelli and the Dirt Nappers, from their album. That's going to be released on the 7th of August. It's called Abnormal Conditions, and the song was called She's Been Waiting Forever. Nice fiddle in that track from Tanya Elizabeth, and she added some vocals as well. Frank Migliorelli and the Dirt Nappers. And Michael McDermott before that, Ain't Life Beautiful. That's from his Flowers from the Graveyard album, and you're going to have to wait until the 21st of August to get that in your local record shop or wherever you buy your music these days. Now, this is new from an Irish-based Scot, Michael McLennan.

That's a new single from Michael. It's called Stop the Rain. He's got a couple of great albums on release. One is called Wolves and one is called Roaming Soul. He also had an EP called History, and that's his latest single. You can find it on his, I think he's got a Bandcamp account, or just check his website, Michael McLennan. That's M-A-C, Lennon. 29th of November in the Pavilion in Dunleary is now completely sold out, but there are tickets available for the 30th of November in Cypress Avenue in Cork. Also available, Belfast on the 2nd of December, that's the Mandela Hall, Letterkenny on Greenon on the 3rd of December, and the Town Hall in Galway on the 4th of December. Andy Fairweather, though, with his Low Riders.

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1: Hiya, I'm Megan McCrory and this is Loving and Listening Live, your go-to guide to the hottest live concerts in Dublin. Leaving the best till last, the final month of summer is throwing everything it's got at us, hit after hit. Let's kick it off slow with Joji on his Solaris Global Arena Tour. 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Now speed it all up with his support from the groovy Tommy Richmond. It is going to be a $1 million concert, baby. Playing Three Arena, August 11th. Now let's keep the groove going. Coming up next, we got The Prodigy. 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Playing alongside Sir Cartier, Cash Carty, ring the bells? Yes, Playboy Carty. Both playing Croke Park, August 22nd and 23rd. I don't know about you, but I don't want to miss a single one of these gigs. I'm Meg, and that was Loving and Listening Live. 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

hold to his hand, the God's unchanging hand. Hold to his hand, the God's unchanging hand. 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

Well, we started off there with a very short one from Mississippi John Hurt, Liza Jane, God's Unchanging Hand. And then it was Stephen Grossman and Duck Baker with Big Bill's Shuffle. Duck Baker, great American guitar player. He's 77 on Thursday, still playing and still recording. That's from an album he did with Stephen Grossman called Northern Skies and Southern Blues. It's a brilliant collection of 14 acoustic blues instrumentals. Now it's Buddy Guy's 90th birthday on Thursday, so we have some Buddy coming up. But just before that, here's a Leadbelly tune, a very short one, from Long John Baldry.

0: That's the late Albert Collins, Iceman, the title track of the album. And before that it was Buddy Guy, very much alive. Buddy Guy, he's 90 on Thursday, still plays at his club in Chicago. Damn right, I've got the blues. And here's a powerful combination. Dan Penn, Steve Cropper and Lucinda Williams.
1: This is

0: Lucinda Williams, Dan Penn and Steve Cropper from an album called Dedicated, a salute to the Five Royals, one of the great R&B vocal groups from the 50s from North Carolina, but they did a lot of their work in Memphis, worked with the great Willie Mitchell, and that was one of their songs. They recorded the original of that in 1957, and come to think of it, maybe we'll play some Five Royals on next week's show. I just don't have time tonight. Now, we probably know that version from the Mamas and the Papas, and coming right up, we have a new version of a song which we associate with the Mamas and Papas.
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4: Hey, this is Sydney. Can't keep track on the newest and best music? Don't worry. Let me show you the new best songs and albums that just came out. Let's give it a listen. Madonna is back in the spotlight after her smash performance at the World Cup halftime show. This track is called Dance Terra. If you missed it, the Queen of Pop dropped this song off her new album at the beginning of this month.

Gracie Abrams finally dropped her new album, Daughter from Hell. This song is Look at My Life, an intricate song about looking fine on the outside but falling apart on the inside.

0: Teddy Swim's new song, Breakup in Reverse, has arrived. Teddy Swim has written a powerful breakup ballad with this song, reflecting on a relationship gone by. 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

Clive Culbertson with his country band New Moon, with a new recording of the great old song California Dreamin', originally done by the Mamas and the Papas. And then a trip to Creek Alley, as the Mamas and Papas given us just a feeling of what it must have been like over on the West Coast back in those days, back in the heady days of the 60s. Mind you, down in Mississippi, things were slightly different.

That's J.B. Hutto and the Hawks. Sonnyland Slim there on organ. And a song called Send Her Home to Me, the one before that. Well, the two before that actually were connected with Bobby Gentry. The first one was Bobby Gentry. And then Mercury Rev with special guest Hope Sandoval on an album Mercury Rev released, which was a kind of a tribute to the Bobby Gentry album, The Delta Suite. They use a different vocalist on each track, and as I said, that was Hope Sandoval. On some of the others, they have Norah Jones and Margot Price, Beth Orton. Lucinda Williams turns up, as she always seems to, with her version of Ode to Billy Joe, although that wasn't on the original Bobby Gentry album. Bobby is 84 today, long retired from the music business, and with no plans to retire, and about to celebrate his 73rd birthday, this is Robert Cray.

Well, I'd have to say I'm a fan of Robert Cray's older stuff. They don't get much older than that. That's from his very first album, Who's Been Talking? And it does take us right up to the very end of the show. I hope you enjoyed the music. I'll be back again next week at the same time here on 103.2 Dublin City FM. It'd be good if you could join us. And we are streaming live on www.dublincityfm.ie. Till we meet again, you take care of yourselves. Gonna leave you with one of the great female blues guitar players. She was once a member of Albert Collins' band The Icebreakers from 88 to 91, but that's here in her own right. From the album Loose Tonight, this is Debbie Davies. I Don't Want No Man. Good night and thank you.

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1: Hey there, Dublin. It's Michael Caine. It's the 28th of July, and here's what happened on this day in music. In 2023, the Barbie movie soundtrack broke UK singles records when three singles from the album reached the top five at the same time. With the tracks What Was I Made For by Billie Eilish, Dance the Night Away by Dua Lipa, and Barbie World by Nicki Minaj and Ice Spice, all reaching number 5, 4, and 3 respectively. In 1987, a 19-year-old Kylie Minogue launched her celebrated music career. Releasing her rendition of the Carole King classic, The Locomotion, Minogue first performed the song at an impromptu performance at the Australian football charity event with the cast of Neighbours. The song reached number one in Australia and kicked off the singer's career worldwide. And last but certainly not least, on this day in 1960, Roy Orbison entered the UK charts for the very first time with his classic, Only the Lonely. Though maybe a bit dated nowadays, believe me when I say this operatic rock sound was unheard of at the time, and the track was later seen as a seminal event in the evolution of rock and roll. Lastly, if you're celebrating your birthday today, you share with Brad Simpson, pop vocalist of The Vamps. English footballer Harry Kane also celebrates his birthday today, in addition to US rapper Soulja Boy, who's celebrating his 36th birthday today. I'm Michael Caine, and that's what happened on this day in music.
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5: Hey, good morning. Happy Monday. Welcome to the start of a brand new week in the city. It's Good Morning Dublin on Dublin City FM. And we've got some great stuff to come over the next couple of hours to take you all the way through until midday. Thank you, as always, to Helen and the team for kicking off this morning's live drive. They are

John Gottman says builds happier kids. It's five positives for every correction, with psychologists stating that this simple ration transforms your relationship and makes parenting easier. We'll also look ahead to this year's Big Grill Barbecue and Food Festival, which is back at Herbert Park in Ballsbridge from August 13th to 16th. Jeremy Chabasu is joined by Andy Noonan, the founder of Scorchio, and they'll be discussing the origins, activities and overall feel-good build-up of the Big Grill Festival. That's on the way in just a little bit. We'll take a look at some of the big stories making the headlines this morning. Your FYI on the way, of course. Some more great music too to get you through until midday tunes. We'll take that. Zedd and Liam Payne and the Best of Irish to kick off the show. Here's a great one from Two Door Cinema Club. It's What You Know on Good Morning Dublin. Happy Monday. Let's kick off the week.

Hello, I'm Meg, and this is Loving and Listening Live, your go-to guide to the hottest live concerts in Dublin. 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Save your voice, because this type of gig, you'll definitely lose it, with hits like My Own Summer, Change, and so many more. Playing on the 25th of August in IMMA. Followed by the Rock and Roll Hall of Fame band Bon Jovi. Having announced their global gigs right after a vocal cord surgery proves it's for the love of the game. Big applause to you. Come and support these rock legends here at Croke Park on the 30th of August. Closing off with the last gig of the summer, it's Bailey Zimmerman. The country superstar is bringing all the brown boots together with his Different Night, Same Rodeo tour. If you haven't practiced your steps already, you're running out of time. Playing the 3 Olympia, August 31st. Now, that is a way to finish this year's summer. Which gigs are you going to? Let me know and message us on Instagram. I'm Meg, and that was Loving and Listening Live.

0: Dublin City FM, playing more of the music you love, one of the most iconic Oasis tunes. And to be fair, they've so many to choose from, but that is definitely up there for me. Half the World Away on Good Morning Dublin, on Dublin City FM. It's Monday morning, the 27th of July. Stephen Tady here, and hopefully your week has started well. Hopefully your weekend was fantastic too. 087 179 1032 and at Dublin City FM on social media, as always, where you can find us to have your say on any of the stories making the headlines in Dublin or anything else you think we should be talking about. And you can have a guess at Dublin City FM's head record this morning as well. See if you can figure out the answer to this. 59% of women say that when a man wears this, it's a complete turn-off. Any ideas what that might be? 59% of women say that when men wear this, it's a complete turn-off. Have a guess at the head record. Let us know what you reckon is a complete turn-off for 59% of women. We'll give you the answer before 11 o'clock this morning. On the way, in just a moment, we'll catch up with Dr. Mary O'Kane and Debbie Allen. They'll be speaking about the 5-to-1 parenting rule. Find out what that's all about. Some great music to play for you as well. Dublin's Finest, U2, on the way, and a dance anthem from Joel Corry and MNEK coming up next.
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0: Dublin's finest, the fantastic U2, and New Year's Day on Good Morning Dublin on Dublin City FM. It's Stephen Daly here. We are taking you through until midday. Great music, great conversation. It's what we bring you every morning on Dublin City FM. And a great chat for you right now is Dr. Mary O'Kane speaks to Debbie Allen about the 5-to-1 parenting rule that psychologist John Gottman says builds happier kids. 5 positives for every correction is the key, with psychologists stating that this simple ration transforms your relationship and makes parenting easier. Definitely something we can learn as we say good morning to Debbie Allen and Dr. Mary O'Kane.
1: Thank you, Stephen. And it's lovely to join the listeners again this morning to chat about another parenting topic. And this week we are talking about something called the 5-to-1 magic ratio that comes from psychologist John Gottman. This is an interesting one, guys. The idea is, comes from a piece of research he did on married couples, on partnerships. And what he found was that it was really important for every one little, perhaps, huff that we might have at our partner, that we have a counteraction of 5 positive things. And the idea of this is that we try and shift the same idea into our parenting.
2: In this day and age of gentle parenting, it actually makes a lot of sense, because we're of an age that we're the boss and that's the holy all of it. Now it's gone the other way completely. So I think somewhere in the middle, this makes an awful lot of sense, in that your child might do something wrong or something inappropriate or something that he shouldn't be doing, she shouldn't be doing, that at least they see that if that sometimes that happens, you can balance it with 5 nice things to say during the day.
1: That's exactly it, Debbie. And it's funny, I don't think when he was talking about this originally, now he was talking about obviously adults. It's not that we have to have an exact 5. Sure. You know what I mean? But it is the principle of it. It's, you know, the whole idea of catching them being good.
2: Yeah.
1: You know, do you know what I think? Do you know who I think it works best for? I mean, we should try it with every child. But if you're struggling with a child at all, so say you have a little one who's just, you feel is really pushing your buttons and you think, hold on a minute, what's happening here with this kid? It makes you really aware of how you are interacting with them. Because if they're being challenging, we start to get a little bit snappy with them or whatever. So if we just have an awareness of it, there's a principle called with our brains. We talk about our brain having a negativity bias, and this is designed to protect us. So we all have this. Within our brain, there's a piece of the brain called the amygdala. And the amygdala is on the alert for danger. Its whole role is to keep us safe. But it means that our brains are on high alert for anything negative in our worlds. And when something negative happens, we store it. And it's the exact same for our kids as it is for us as adults. So your children's brains, every little negative interaction, they are absorbing it like a little
2: sponge.
1: Like a sponge, exactly. So the idea of this is just to have an awareness of the way you're speaking and counteracting the negative with just a little positive, a truthful positive. That's the other thing, you know, not make something up, but like, oh, I love the way you were so kind to your sister this morning when she fell or whatever it might be. Just a truthful positive.
2: What I got out of that survey, actually, which was done, is that it's all about balance, really, because you're not going to be counting, did I say 5 good things to Deirdre today and only 1 to Barry? You know what I mean? And it reminds me of it almost like a bank account.
1: Yeah.
2: That you put it in and put it in and put it in. It doesn't have to be 5 every single day, but it doesn't matter how much you put in.
1: Yeah.
2: It's all to benefit you in the long run, but your child needs to hear good things. And I know it's difficult because, you know, kids are difficult. No one tells you. No, but they have their own minds and their own opinions and all that kind of stuff. And some may be more challenging than others. But if it's just about the balance, not unlike, you know, what we spoke about before, the Japanese, you know, it's all about the collective. It's all about things good for everyone.
1: Yeah, that's exactly
2: not necessarily
1: it.
2: Making you feel better or the child feeling better, the household feeling better.
1: That's it. And it's improving your relationship.
2: Yeah.
1: You know what? So much in our relationships with our kids is connection.
2: Yeah.
1: This is making us aware of connection. So the whole time we are, it's just that awareness of our relationship, our interaction. And you know, I really think it's particularly for a child who's struggling. When I'm talking to my early ed students. So they're working in preschools, and say they have a child they're struggling with. So they're finding it hard to understand this child's behavior. Something is going on. And I always say to them, okay, as well as looking at the child, look at yourself.
2: Yourself, yeah.
1: And a trick I get them to do is put five little bobbins. You just get bobbins and pennies, put them on your left wrist. Every time they have a positive interaction with a child, they move a bobbin onto the right wrist. Parents, you can do exactly this as well. So move a bobbin into your right wrist. The aim is at the end of the day to have all the bobbins on your right wrist. But every time you say anything negative, and when I say negative, it's not even that you're shouting at them. Even if it's just something like, oh, for crying out loud, or why did you do that? Yeah. You know, these comments that we're human.
2: Yeah.
1: We're human. We make them. But every time you do that, just move a bobbin back over and think, okay, now I'm going to catch them being good next time and say something positive. Because you know what I think it is, Debbie? With some of our kids, they get positive reinforcement all the time. You're doing it without even thinking about it. And some of our kids, we just seem to be on them or
2: all the time.
1: And it's just making you aware of how you're interacting with them.
2: Yeah, because as a child, you will always remember a good thing that your parents said to you. It could be the most random thing in the world. And you will also remember something not so pleasant that your parents have said to you much more. So really, to reinforce the good is much, much better than the sort of offhand comment of about something that, I mean, I have things that I remember from being a child.
1: I'm the same.
2: That my mum and dad said to me, you know what I mean?
1: Yeah.
2: And I remember that. I will never forget those things.
1: Yeah.
2: Now, it's a long, long time ago, but I think I remember when I hear, think of the good things, or the good things that I've done with my son, that I'm proud of you. I'm really, you know, this, that, and the other, et cetera, et cetera. Or when I was disappointed with him, that hurt him more. And I know that sounds really awful. Then I said, Sam, that really disappointed me.
1: Oh, so
2: You know, just
1: that word.
2: Yeah, it's horrible.
1: Yes.
2: But that's the way I coped with it as a single parent, you know, and no slaps, no nothing, all that kind of stuff. Walking out of the room. And that was the balance for me.
1: Yeah.
2: And that, you know, I knew that I 99.9 of the time I would be telling him I loved him every day and showing him, et cetera, et cetera. But the one time that he might have just stepped out of line, which is allowed. Can't believe how disappointed I am. I know it's terrible. It's actually terrible. I'm kind of ashamed of not really.
1: But it's very effective too,
2: very
1: isn't
2: effective.
1: It? But you brought it back to connection, because isn't that what it really is? And the funny thing is, you're allowed that. I mean, John Gottman isn't saying you're never going to say anything negative.
2: Of course.
1: He's saying they're going to happen. And so for every one little time that you've said that, oh, I'm really disappointed you do that, you're replacing it.
2: Of course.
1: None of us are perfect. There's no such thing as a perfect parent-child relationship. We're just doing our best. And if you get it right, and I'm just going to say most of the time, piece of research, I think we were talking about it a few weeks ago, piece of research, if you're getting it right, 30% of the time, you are doing really well.
2: That's nothing, 30% of the time, when you think about it. I mean, it's hard enough being a parent,
1: you know, and
2: I don't know, it's a fine line of, do I make my child my friend?
1: Yeah.
2: Or do I keep the mother-son distance?
1: Mm.
2: Never the twain shall meet, I know, but I think ultimately be kind, be assertive, be good. And the little niggles, you know what? They won't remember them.
1: That's exactly it, Debbie. 103.2
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Dublin City FM, playing more of the music you love with Kygo and Whitney Houston. It's Higher Love on Good Morning Dublin for Monday, the 27th of July. Stephen Daly here. Loads more on the way after 11 o'clock this morning. But how did you get on with the answer to our head record today? We were saying that 59% of women say that when men wear this, it's a complete turn-off. Any ideas what that might be? 59% of women say that when men wear this, it's a complete turn-off. Great guesses coming in. And to be fair, lots of things making the list and stuff that I wasn't even aware of. It's not hats. It's not certain types of runners. 59% of women say that when men wear this, it's a complete turn-off. The answer we were looking for. Well done to you if you got this right. It's ripped jeans. So there you go. Might be worth taking a look through your wardrobe and giving it an update if necessary. Well done if you cracked the head record this morning. We'll have another one for you on tomorrow morning show here on Dublin City FM. Loads more on the way after 11 o'clock. Let's squeeze this in first, though. The Best of Irish and the band who'll be taking over the Three Arena in a couple of weeks' time for 13 nights in September, marking 25 years of their incredible career. Here's Westlife on Dublin City FM.

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5: Welcome back to another hour on Good Morning Dublin. Another 60 minutes of big conversation and big tunes to take you all the way through until midday. In just a little bit, we'll be looking ahead to this year's Big Grill Food Festival back at Herbert Park in Ballsbridge from Thursday, August 13th to Sunday 16th. Jeremy Shabasu is joined by Andy Noonan, the founder of Scorchio, and they'll be discussing the origins, activities and overall feel-good build-up of the Big Grill Barbecue and Food Festival. It is one of the highlights in the calendar every summer, and we can't wait to find out more about it. We'll also take a quick look at some of the stories making the headlines in Dublin City FM's FYI. That's on the way in just a little bit. And more great music too to take you through until midday. We've got Elton John teaming up with Britney Spears, Ocean Colour Scene coming up too. Great Britpop anthem. But we kick off this hour with a disco classic from the incredible voices of the Bee Gees. Jive Talking on Good Morning Dublin. 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Happy Monday morning.

Hey Dublin, Michael O'Kane here. It's the 27th of July and here's what happened on this day in music. Kicking off strong on this day in 1996, the Spice Girls scored their first ever UK number one with Wannabe. Spending 7 weeks at number one, the song also won Best British Written Single in 1997. From one British icon to another, on this day in 1986, Queen became the first band in 20 years to perform behind the Iron Curtain. The gig was filmed and later released as Queen Magic in Budapest. And lastly, did you know, back in 1958, fans of rock and roll music were warned that tuning into music on their car radio could actually cost them more money? That's right, researchers from the Esco Gas Company said that rhythm and blues music can cause drivers to be heavy-footed on the gas pedal, making them waste more fuel. The more you know, huh? If you're celebrating your birthday today, you share with Scottish session drummer Andy White. Affectionately referred to as the Fifth Beatle, as he's best known for replacing Ringo Starr on the drums for the classic Love Me Do. I'm Michael O'Kane, and that's what happened on this day.

0: Dublin City FM, playing more of the music you love. It's Good Morning Dublin from Monday morning, the 27th of July. Stephen Daly here, and time for a quick look ahead to some of the big stories making the headlines in our city this morning. It's Dublin City FM's FYI. As we kick off, some properties may be impacted under a new plan to expand the country's most congested rail line. As part of the 4 North project, the route from Connolly to Malahide is set to be doubled from 2 tracks to 4 tracks. Irish Rail spokesperson Barry Kenny says they will contact potential landowners impacted once the route is finalised.
1: We are in developing the design. We're working to minimise impacts on property, but when we confirm an initial emerging route option later this year, we will of course be contacting anybody that could potentially be affected by the works and work with them through the planning process.
0: Elsewhere, there are calls for a long-promised market and cultural space in the Liberties to finally open its doors. The ground floor of the 8 building in Newmarket has remained empty despite planning conditions to include the space. A local councillor says traders can't afford the 70 grand annual rent. Kieran O'Macker says in European cities, markets are the norm, but Dublin is massively behind the curve.
2: It is an area that Dublin has been lagging behind on. There's currently works at the minute just to stabilise the building of the Ivy Markets, but I suppose we still need a bit more of a long-term plan, a long-term vision with that. There is obviously work taking place right now in the fruit and veg market. You go to European countries and you see kind of the vibrancy that markets can bring.
0: Meanwhile, almost 7,000 women have signed a petition to keep private maternity care in Ireland. New public-only consultant contracts were rolled out in 2023, which means private care will eventually be phased out. But campaigners say they've been left behind in the decision-making process. Spokesperson for Our Maternity Choice Ireland, Meg, tells us they want continuity of care.
3: The opposition seems to be around people's belief that through the removal of private care in maternity hospitals, it means the level of care for all will become consultant-led care and there will be continuity of care for everybody. But we just know this not to be the case. So again, there's concerns there about the information available to women on this topic.
0: And the European Central Bank is inviting people to have their say on the design of the next series of euro banknotes. 10 design proposals have been shortlisted and the public is being asked to vote for their favourite in an online survey, which is open until September 21st. We asked people in the city centre who they'd like to see featured on the new banknotes.
4: Three women that's sitting in front of you.
5: We travel a lot, we go on our day trips. Yes, I think so. We should be commemorated.
4: It's always people that are dead, buried Jews. We're alive. At the moment, we're alive. So why not?
0: It's a quick roundup of the stories making the headlines. Dublin City FM's FYI this morning. More great conversation to come as we look ahead to this year's Big Grill Festival. That's on the way. And tunes too from the Eagles and Codaline coming up.
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0: Dublin City FM, playing more of the music you love. Classic from the Eagles, it's Lion Eyes on Good Morning Dublin. Stephen Daly here, taking you through until midday. 087 179 1032 and at Dublin City FM on social media is where you can find us. And a great conversation for you right now, as Jeremy Shabasu is joined by Andy Noonan, the founder of Scorchio, and they're discussing the origins, activities and the overall feel-good build-up of the Big Grill Barbecue and Food Festival back at Herbert Park in Ballsbridge from Thursday the 13th to Sunday the 16th of August. More details available at biggrillfestival.com, but it's always one of the things we look forward to. So we say good morning to Andy Noonan, who's standing by with Jeremy.
1: Thanks, Stephen. So Andy, let's jump straight into it. You are the founder of Scorchio. Can you tell me a little bit more about how you came into that role, the inception of the organization and the birth of that and the growth to what it is now?
2: Yeah, I suppose we're doing it since 2004. The Big Grill is 2014. Scorchio is kind of the business behind Big Grill and various other events, you know, barbecue, cooking. We had restaurants before, things like that. So it's really the company behind everything we do here and abroad. But Big Grill being the kind of big one really for us. We started in 2014 as a barbecue festival. I think we had 10,000 people on our first year, which was a pretty good result actually. Now we're capacity of 25,000. So we've grown hugely, and the level of cooking and restaurants and participants now has, you know, for us just become a dream. You know, the standard of food and chefs and knowledge even of our attendees of food and interest has gone through the roof kind of since after lockdown. So we've noticed a big change in the business and the festival and what people looked for since, I think, everyone had a bit too much time on their hands and got better at cooking our barbecue, you know?
1: Right. And as you say, especially since COVID, the growth of attendance with people coming together to these festivals, to these events, it's expanding ever so greatly, especially now that we have a great summer. I didn't certainly expect the weather to hold up this long. No. I've been complaining for a long time about summers not lasting long enough, and for a second, I stopped complaining. This is great weather. Like, what do I have to give out about? Like, why am I being spoiled? So hopefully the weather can hold up for this occasion. But I just wanted to ask, from the birth of it in 2014 to now, like, how has the reception been, and how has it been yourself seeing the growth with that fulfillment?
2: Yeah, it's been a crazy journey, I suppose. You know, like I said, from the start, we really had to seek out international chefs and restaurants, because we just didn't have that many chefs or restaurants here cooking over fire. And that's become a really big thing now. And look, we still bring in some of the best live fire chefs and restaurants from across the world to cook, from Texas to Sao Paulo to Buenos Aires, London, Sweden this year, Spain. But like, the big thing for us is just seeing the growth and, I suppose, the talent we have in Ireland now. And, you know, never mind Ireland, even Dublin or Cork or wherever it is, especially Dublin, there's so many great restaurants and so many great chefs now, and young chefs who are really kind of getting into it. I think food has become cool again, and it's become something people want to get involved in. People see a career in chef, which is great, and it's you know, they're almost the celebrity, and the growth and kind of people doing cooking videos on social media has really helped that. So we've seen a huge change in how everything is at the event, but, you know, we've learned a lot as well, and sort of what people want and don't want. And, you know, I think we get it right most of the time, but, you know, it's helped us kind of really, you know, fine tune the menus and the type of things people are cooking, and guide them as well to make sure that there's a really big variety of food and demos and drinks even at the event, you know?
1: So what I'm gathering by this is that you've established, you know, the market of people who want to attend, but also you've managed to refine and create a solid community, a solid fan base of people who are committed to this journey with you guys, experiencing the food, experiencing the festivities of the event, and enjoying themselves as they should, especially during the summer, because it's so nice out. And what I was going to ask you as well is, this time around, what makes the lineup so special?
2: Good question. I think the variety, to be honest, is the big thing for me. It's that, you know, we kind of have a saying here that we put dishes on that you'd normally have to travel the world for. So, you know, you can come to Big Grill and go, right, I'm going to eat a northern Thai grilled dish. I'm going to also eat, you know, a whole hog, which is like a dying barbecue tradition from the US. There's only three or four people really doing it the old school way now, left in in such a big country of food and barbecue, it's amazing to think that. But, you know, we basically like to have the variety there that people can try everything. And for us, that's the big thing on the lineup. It's not just the names and the restaurants and the chefs. It's actually the variety of dishes they're cooking and how well they're cooking them. So we're very happy with that. And obviously, look, there's a couple of, you know, people from Texas and like Ali Clem and people like that, that we're really happy to have. And those kind of people are special to have here because they're so good at what they do. And as promoters and curators, it's our job to make sure that we see these things and understand that our guests and attendees would love to eat their food and enjoy them. So it's a nice feeling for us when someone's really popular, that let's say comes over from Texas or whatever, and they're a big hit, reinforces the fact that we're getting the right people or we're connecting the right people, you know?
1: Mm. You're basically bringing the world to Dublin. You're bringing the world to the people who are attending, because like you said, experiencing the different cuisine and the different market and the different methods to how barbecuing can be done and made across the world, not a lot of people have access to that. But now that everything is brought here, they can bring their family and their friends and all enjoy it under the same roof. So I guess that's what makes everything a lot more vibrant, as you say. The next thing I was going to ask you, Andy, is I was looking at the tickets and there seems to be a variety of, because this festival takes place from Thursday the 13th to Sunday the 16th of August. Is that correct?
2: Yeah, so that's it. Exactly.
1: There's a variety of events going on in the festival itself. And I know there's Rancho Relax and other things. So how do the tickets differ? Because I know for you to pay access, it's not necessarily the same thing for every single day, for everything you want to do. So how does that lay out?
2: Yeah, sure. So what we do is we used to run the event over a number of sessions where we do an early session and a late session. And we'd start and close the event. But what we learned over the years was that we wanted to offer people more flexibility. So how we do it is we do timed entry tickets. So if you want to come early in the day, you know, get first dibs on seats, get up to, you know, one of the really popular restaurants or chefs and kind of get their food first, you know, you can do that with the early entry ticket. And then if you're happy to kind of come in the middle of proceedings and 2 o'clock on Saturday, for example, you can buy a 2 o'clock entry ticket. Or if you just want to, you know, let's say you're busy during the day or you've eaten or whatever, you want to pop along for a couple of drinks and a bite in the evening, you know, we have a ticket for that too. And given sort of how the world is and people find it a little bit trickier to afford these nice experiences, we just said we'd offer a bit more flexibility to people that they can, you know, splash out in the early one if they want, or come a bit later and pay a bit less if they want. So, you know, all of the tickets, no matter what time you pick, give you access to any demos, music, DJs that are on at that particular time. Mm. So obviously the earlier you come, the more demos you can see and the more bands and DJs you can see. But if you come later, there's still plenty too. The Rancho Relaxo was an upgraded area. It's kind of our version of a VIP area without using the word VIP. But, you know, it's just somewhere that's a bit more intimate, a bit more relaxed. It's kind of a nice little sanctuary in the middle of the madness of the festival. And, you know, it's really good for groups. So like we'd often have gangs of 6 or 10 mates or girls catching up, whatever that is. And they'll book that because they want to have a seat, because we do guaranteed seating in there. And it's big with after work parties and groups, you know, hens, stags, everything. There's all sorts of groups in there and that works really well. Big company days out happen. A lot of the bigger companies in Dublin would buy a lot of those tickets and kind of, you know, treat your staff to a day out. So it's really good for that stuff. And then there's one called Offside, which is a very kind of special one for us. These are tasting experiences and the tickets start from 75, but it includes entry as well to the event, early entry. So pretty good value. We do a whiskey and steak tasting in one and a ham on and wine and sherry tasting in another. So you have an expert who cuts ham on in front of you, or Nick, who's an expert in steak, he would basically bring you through 4 ages of steak and you get a whiskey pairing with that. So that's a real nice experience. It's only for kind of 20, 25 people. So usually sells out pretty quickly. But, you know, the trick that people don't realize, the trick with that one is it includes your entry. So it's actually super good value because you're not eating a big meal, but you're having some really high end.
1: Yeah, makes sense actually. Meat.
2: Yeah, it makes total sense. So maybe we're not marketing good enough, but it's a real clever one if you're into your food and drink and you want to like a little experience and then go off and enjoy the festival for the rest of the day. It's a very good one.
1: Wow. I mean, this versatility has me hyped about the event because sometimes with different events, there's like a one size fits all. There's not enough platforms and methods to how to do things and variety for people. But there's like an A, B, C, there's a whole alphabet of like, if this doesn't work for you, we have this and you can do it this way.
2: Yeah.
1: Like it's so, so cool. And big shout out to you guys, to you and your team for providing
2: Thank
1: that
2: you.
1: Because and enriches the experience for people to enjoy it as well. And I also want to touch on something.
2: One thing actually to mention is I didn't mention, which is our kids area, which we call Little Grillers.
1: I was actually going to ask you about any options for kids. Yeah.
2: Yeah. So like that's something we did early on, and we had a bit of kid stuff and we realized how popular it was. And one of the big things, you know, when we talk about tickets and ticket prices and, you know, parents is under 12s go free to the event. And, you know, having a kid myself and all my friends that having kids, you know, if there's anything there that we can go and have a remotely good time at ourselves, but the kids can also have a good time, it's a total win-win. So what we do is, you know, you've accessed all the nice food and drinks and whatever else, demos, but actually between 11 and 4 p.m. on the Saturday and Sunday, the Little Grillers area is open. And that's all free. There's no extra charge for anything. The kids go in free. And we basically provide face painting. Kids rave on the main stage both days. There's Europe's biggest baby rave actually this year.
1: Wait, so, what?
2: Yeah. So we're doing a baby rave on the stage. There'll be a couple of thousand kids and families there having a bop on the main stage.
1: That sounds insane.
2: Yeah, it's great. And we haven't done it before. This is the first year doing it. And then we have other music for kids. Like we have a brass band doing kind of like kids songs and like Super Mario Brothers and things like
1: that.
2: Some of the acts that are playing other times that kind of do really cool kids things, especially the brass band one. It's really good. And then we have, we've actually, our food demo area base camp, which is super popular. The first from 11 to 4, they're all kids and family focused cooking demos. So, you know, we've had kids making pizza with Reggie from Reggie's Pizza and Rat Mines in the past and things like making dough with him, you know, so there's loads of stuff like that. I think he's doing that again this year on the Saturday or Sunday. So there's a ton of stuff for the families in terms of cooking as well. And one of the reasons for that is like super important for kids to understand food and try food and see how food's made and kind of get into it themselves, you know? I think that's a real nice thing for parents and families to experience. So not just eating kind of the normal stuff you'd pick up at a market or a festival. Like this is totally different sort of food experience for the kids.
1: Yeah, like a new flavor of life, you know?
2: Totally,
1: you know,
2: yeah.
1: Exposing them to that different culture and through, you know, food. And they don't have to travel. They don't have to spend, you know, exorbitant amounts of money to go someplace. You know, they can do it right here.
2: Unlike other festivals, you don't have to go down and camp with the kids and it's a big ordeal. This is just, you know, you can get a taxi, you can get a bus, you can get the Lewis, the Dart. We're probably in the best served area of the whole country for public transport with the N11 there.
1: Right.
2: And the Dart, 10-minute walk. And the Lewis is only about a 15-minute walk from Ranelagh as well. And then obviously it's walking distance from town and a lot of South Dublin. So there's plenty of ways to get there. And it means that parents can maybe have a drink or something while they're there as well. And it'll all be very nice and easy for them to get in and out, you know?
1: Well, I can assure you this, Herbert Park in Ballsbridge, it's going to be buzzing by the time we reach that event. Unfortunately, we're out of time, but a quick question for you, if you don't mind.
2: So
1: let's say I'm chilling at yours and you have the grill open. What's your ideal barbecue like? Let's say you can go crazy. You can have anything you want that you can serve your mates, your friends, your family, and even myself. What are you grilling for me?
2: Oof, good question. If I'm grilling, I love to cook picanha, which is rump cap.
1: Brilliant.
2: Yeah. So I think it's super underrated. And I'm actually doing a video of it next day or two. It's gone out on my social. I've just got how to cook it properly because it's something we get asked a lot. And it's, you know, taking the whole cut and using it as this kind of a Sunday roast cook or cutting it into steaks. And it's a really good, better value alternative to kind of ribeyes and things like that. And for me, and I genuinely mean this, I think it's the best cut. I think it tastes the best. The fat tastes creamier, more buttery. I think it's, when it's done right, it beats any steak for me. So that's what I'm cooking. That's my kind of go-to speciality and always goes down the trees.
1: Listen, I got to have dinner at yours sometime. I'm just salivating already, but I haven't even had dinner myself
2: yet. Next interview out here, yeah.
1: Yeah, sure, please. Andy, it's been a privilege and a pleasure. Thank you so much for doing this and having this conversation with me. Big Grill Festival at Herbert Park from Thursday the 13th of August to the 16th of August on the Sunday. How can people follow you guys? Do you have any socials or website?
2: Yeah. Biggrillfestival.com is everything about the festival, and ScorchioHQ.com is our website. But you can get me at Andy Noonan on social and at ScorchioHQ on Instagram or Big Grill Festival to see all the updates there. So usually goes up on social first, as you know. So it's keep an eye on those, and we'll have plenty more events. We've another food festival coming next summer, and we've loads more little things in between.
1: Awesome, awesome. And I can't wait for that video. You know, send that to me. Send that to me.
2: Yeah.
1: All right, take care, Andy.
2: Thanks so much. Appreciate it. Thank you.
1: Have a good one.
2: Cheers. Thanks. Bye-bye. 103.2

Wrapping up Good Morning Dublin for Monday morning on Dublin City FM. Thank you so much for hanging out with us for the past couple of hours. Loads to come across the rest of Monday. Mark Anthony will get you home with Live Drive this afternoon from 4. But on the way, just after midday, more great chats with The Green Room and Making a Difference. Let's leave you with Ronan Keating. See you tomorrow.

Hey, this is Sydney. Can't keep track on the newest and best music? Don't worry, let me show you the new best songs and albums that just came out. Let's give it a listen. Madonna is back in the spotlight after her smash performance at the World Cup halftime show. This track is called Dance Terra. If you missed it, the Queen of Pop dropped this song off her new album at the beginning.

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3: Hey, it's Erica here with your latest showbiz news update on Dublin City FM. The iconic British girl group of the 90s, singer Mel C of the Spice Girls, has just wed Chris Dingwall in an elegant Lake District wedding. The pop singer, real name of Melanie Chrisholm, was spotted stunning in a beautiful wedding dress, a custom design by her fellow Spice Girl member and fashion designer Victoria Beckham. Although being unable to attend the wedding as she was in the US watching the final World Cup, the designer curated the dress for her friend, opting for a simple ivory lake silk slip, catering to Melanie's minimalist sense of style. The world's oldest film festival is preparing to celebrate the best of international cinema come September, showcasing a variety of film, highly anticipated world premieres, including emerging talents who have entered the film scene. Every year, stars gather at the festival, which has long served as the place for cinema, and this year they're preparing for their 83rd edition, celebrating Ellen Burstyn with a Golden Lion for Lifetime Achievement, and George Clooney will also be expected to receive an honorary award this year. Christopher Nolan's new epic film, The Odyssey, has topped the global box office here in Ireland as the country has its biggest opening weekend per capita. The movie, featuring stars Matt Damon, Tom Holland, and Hathaway and Zendaya, has just taken 50,000 short of a million at cinemas across the country after its opening last Friday. This comes as the film sets a new record for Christopher Nolan, being his biggest box office opening, taking in $264 million worldwide, according to Universal Pictures. This overtakes his past film debuts of the 2023 blockbuster Oppenheimer, and has marked the filmmaker's best opening since The Dark Knight Rises in 2012. That's the latest showbiz news update from me, Erica, on 103.2 Dublin City FM.
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2: Hey, it's Erica here with another Out Out Guide, bringing you three fantastic events happening across Dublin this July. Whether you're looking for family fun, a laugh with friends, or a celebration of local culture, there's something for everyone. If you're looking for a magical family day out, Access Ballymun is bringing the classic tale of Aladdin to the stage for its annual summer panto. Running from the 22nd to the 26th of July,

0: patipower.ie/Aladdin.
1: If comedy is more your thing, then the Paddy Power Comedy Festival is one that you won't want to miss. 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

0: Hello and welcome to Making a Difference with me, Julian Gosselin, in Dublin City FM, where I talk to people about their passions. And today I'm delighted to have as my guests Michelle Robertson and David Delaney, who are both the co-founders of ARC, or Addiction Recovery Community Program. So, David and Michelle, thank you so much for coming on my program.
1: Thank you, Gillian. Good to be
2: Thank
1: here.
2: you, Julian. It's great
0: So
2: to be
0: you're
2: here.
0: both co-founders. So what is ARC? Tell me. So Addiction Recovery Community, it kind of says what it says on the tin, but tell me about it, why you founded it.
2: Do you want to take over, David?
0: Okay,
2: So
0: David, off you go.
2: David, go.
1: the ARC project, Gillian, was founded just coming up on 2 years ago in response to some a community creativity project in Portlaoise, where we attempted to break the stigma around addiction and highlight the benefits of recovery through a creative art program. And as a result of that, we were getting a lot of questions around, where do I go, what to do? And there's, I suppose it's important to highlight, there's a significant difference in services, in the Dublin and the Greater Dublin area than there are in the Midlands. And I know that's something that has been addressed in the new program that's coming out for the next couple of years. But myself and Michelle were asked to, I suppose, to respond, and we listened to what was needed in the community as a whole, and that's where the ARC came from. So we look at addiction, we look at recovery, and we look at community in their three individual strands, but also as a whole. And our programs are developed to basically support each strand of that, but collectively as well for the greater good. And I think it's important as well from the outset to highlight the fact that we are not replacing any services. We're identifying gaps in the fantastic services that are already out there, and it's looking at where we can slot in and bridge the gap between services and the communication and all that kind of stuff that goes with addiction. So in terms of that, Michelle, if you want to add.
2: No, I think you hit the nail on the head. So it's like we were just as you were saying, it was responding to what was asked of us in a sense. Like we started something and it was something that we couldn't walk away from. It's the family support was more that side of it. That's what people were looking for, was somewhere to go for families who were in the midst of addiction with their loved ones. And it's literally grown from there, really.
0: Strikes me, it's very powerful that it's not. Well, a couple of things jump out at me. Actually, a number of things. Well, first of all, it's based on creativity. That's interesting. That's a very positive approach. Secondly, it's removing the stigma. Also, I think, I mean, people who have addictions are shamed, whereas the substances they consume are addictive. People themselves are not addictions. You know what I mean? It's the wrong emphasis. And then the third thing is community, because that's what's going to get people through. It's not the standalone service, whatever. So you mentioned there, Michelle, family. Tell me how you work with the whole. So it's an holistic approach, isn't it? That's the whole family are involved.
2: Yeah, so like our presence, we run two groups. So we have a recovery group and we have a family group. And what we do is we do kind of topic weeks, we do open meetings. We bring people in who are in recovery to speak to the families as well. Because a lot of the time with families, we've got so many questions. We don't understand what's going on, and we can only see the chaos in front of us. You know, so when we bring somebody in, we generally get a fun room. People want to ask the questions and see someone in recovery and what it looks like, and there is hope there. Do you know what I mean? Because a lot of time when
0: Oh,
2: you're in the
0: so these
2: madness,
0: people in recovery are not necessarily their loved ones. It's somebody else that's going to come in and talk about their. Oh, that's interesting.
2: We bring guests in, try to get them in once a month, but we also try to bring the family and the recovery group together once a month as well. So the guys will sit in with us, and then we just do an open meeting and we have a chat, and it works really well, I think, because and. We know it works really well because, again, it's that open discussion. It's learning. It's educating each other from family side, educating ourselves on what someone has to go through to get recovery, and then the opposite side over what we're going through while they're in recovery. Because it's very much we do our own work. You know, the guys that go into recovery have their programs to run, but we're still in the madness of the chaos and don't know where to be going and what to be doing. Do you know what I mean?
0: Yeah, I think that's very powerful because, as a family, I remember many years ago I worked with a woman whose husband wasn't what was called an alcoholic then. It's now I think it's amateur alcohol. There's another word for it. Now, I don't really use that term anymore. But she said it was so hard as the wife. of the person. There was no one to go to at that. This could have been 30 years ago. And there was no one for her to go to get help at that time. She just, you know, what can I expect? What can I do? You know, and I think even now that we're more enlightened, we're families are still asking questions, aren't they? What to expect?
2: Yes, they are. Like, and I think, you know, even for myself, you know, it's only when I stepped into a meeting and I seen there's other people out there literally living my life, like living in my home, essentially going through the same chaos, everything that was going through. They taught me a lot. You know what I mean? Because I started to see things and started to understand how this works, but also how to look after myself. Because I think for families, so much is on trying to keep that person safe, keep them going, you know, show them how much love we forget about ourselves. And, you know, and the group that we do have there, that's what they learn. You know, it's educational, it's support. You know, we get some of them that meet for coffee afterwards, where when it comes to addiction, as you said, stigma, nobody wants to talk about it. So that's how we're breaking it down, you know, and breaking it down is through education and through community. It's bringing people together. For me, it will be very much along them lines. And we can see it every week in the group. It's lovely.
0: I think it's amazing. And Davey, so you'd feel the same way about bringing people in, family in. Because do you know what reminds me of? Well, I have two children. I first had a baby. I went to a mother and baby group. And the people in the group had nothing in common. We're all different walks of life, except for the baby. Yeah. And it's amazing how there's no stigma going to mother and baby group to figure out what do you do when the child has projectile, exactly. Poos, vomits, but I don't know, whatever.
1: Yeah. So, I think the opposite of addiction is connection.
2: Yes.
1: It's very important that connection, and essentially, like we, as I say, we join those dots. And when we bring people into a room, you know, there's no judgment, there's no stigma. And people in recovery sometimes have gone into the other room and vice versa. It's not like, oh, this is our room, get out. You know, it's important that we allow that space for, you know, even co-production of our programs and what we do. So as I said, we've listened, and it's very much about breaking down the barriers. And myself and Michelle, in developing the work that we do, we look at all of the programs. So there's no silos, and it's not, you know, we absolutely, you know, we acknowledge the programs that exist, and they're all fantastic programs, but a lot of them can be siloed. For example, when you get someone coming out of treatment, they're kind of prescribed AA, NA, which are all fantastic. But in, as you say, in 2026, sometimes that model may not suit the person. So we kind of provide an overarching view of all those programs, you know, from a family side and from a recovery side. And we weave the principles through the work that we do. And again, I think it's important to point out, like, while we're a voluntary organization, we're unfunded at present. All of the people that we work with, from a facilitation and a, you know, from a delivery point of view, we're all qualified professionals in our field. Mm-hmm. And why we do what we do, it's, you know, we've been on those waiting lists, we've been in those rooms, we've been in the hospitals, and, you know, all of the people we work with either have lived experience or a qualification, and we marry that together. So you're getting a professional service, you know, on both sides, you're getting professional service.

0: going to hopefully go through recovery and family. So at least in these conversations, I can see there's different ways of doing it. We're not like the Joneses. We're not going to put our bins out on a Monday night or whatever it is that they do, and perhaps link in with an AA or some other service. So you've been going for 2 years now. How have people found you, or how do people find you? Are you part of the local council, or how does that, what are the mechanics?
1: Well, present at the moment, it's social media, and we have our websites. We do get sometimes we get or in the local papers, show for advertisements. We are not advertised through the council, but it's word of mouth really more so than anything else. So anyone that comes up that's new, we've mixed with a few of the Coomberras. They know that we're there, so we've had a few of their clients come over on a Monday night as well. Is there anything else, David, that we do?
0: Is it free?
1: It's
0: Is it free for?
1: free. Yes. Turn up and just turn up and have a cuppa and a biscuit if there's any left.
2: Bring some biscuits as well if you
1: Bring
2: want.
1: some biscuits.
2: I think that's the magic as well, Jill, is we're providing a service. It's we make it very clear that we're not a clinical service, even though we are, we do have professional therapists and counselors working with us. And it is bridging those gaps. And the professional services that are out there are fantastic. But when you have an individual or a family who, the person says, I need treatment and I need help. And they're asking their family for help. They're faced with waiting lists. At the moment, some of the treatment centers are, 16 weeks. That's a
0: Oh,
2: long time for a family to watch
0: especially
2: someone.
0: if they're in crisis, they're only coming because they're in crisis.
2: So that's what we do, is we say, look, we're not counselors, we're not therapists in this role in the ARC project, but we will hold your hand. We will be on the end of the phone. We are there to come along, and we'll hold your hand while you get into the service that you need and the treatment that you need. And we're there at the other side of it. And during that, the family can come along, and Michelle is our expert in the family side of things, and learn what's going on in the treatment centre. Because again, there's lots of silos. A person is in treatment and it's a silo, it's a bubble. And the family don't necessarily know what's going on for that 4 weeks, 12 weeks, whatever that is. So, Michelle has done some fantastic work on the family side of things, developing that. Let's educate what's going on at the same time. So I have the knowledge as a family member or a friend, to know what's going on. And that's a scaffold for the person coming out of treatment, that they have that support in place. And again, it's just joining those dots. I know I'm always rattling on about that, but that is essentially what we are doing. We're joining those dots. We're not replacing the fantastic services that are out there. And
1: Like, I think it's important in what we do as well. It's not to become kind of rigid and everything. So, like you said, David, like you've seen it in group as well, where we've had someone from the likes of Kimura come in who works there to say how the program works. And then people, because you'd always get with family, and I've done it myself, going, you can't talk to them, you can't write to them, you can't do this. And you can do all those things. They're just there for their own healing. And when families start to understand that, they can take a little bit of breath and then what to expect when they come home. Do you know, because again, like if we're going from experience, it's coming home, you're expected to do X amount of meetings a week. I'm like, sure, you've been away for 6 months. Go away, it's your turn, you take over. But that's what is required of us. And that's what we teach, well, what we try to teach the family as well, that more understanding. And it's not them and it's not us. We're together in it. Do you know, and I think that's important as well, is that we do the recovery together and not
0: I think
1: separately.
0: that's very important, because often the focus is on the person who's in recovery,
1: It is, yeah.
0: and then the family don't get a look in, and maybe they're doing great, maybe they're not doing great. You know, maybe there's a whole range of different ways that families can react, and for
1: Yeah,
0: good
1: but
0: reason and bad.
1: I think sometimes families ourselves, like it takes us a while to realize that we've actually gone through quite a lot, and we need to do our own work ourselves, you know, because we get into our own behaviors and habits and things like that, you know, and then understanding, again, going back to the education, is understanding what this is, what is the cycle. Do you know, how can I help? How can I stop it? What can I look for? Do you know, and it's, as David said, it's a privilege to sit in a room with some of these families and just watch them grow, do you know, and people more have more empathy, do you know, because it's not a quick fix, you know. It does take many goes at times to get this, do you know, and that's important to know.
0: And this model that you've created, the ARC, it's up for awards, I think, isn't it? In Portlaoise, you have been recognised for what you're doing.
2: Yeah, which is fantastic. So the Lovely Leash Homecoming Festival, which is a big festival.

0: But it'll be heading into its second year. They have an Unsung Heroes Award, and we were delighted, absolutely delighted, to discover that we're going to be a recipient of that award, which again, it just highlights the lovely Leash Homecoming is about community, it's about connection, and bringing people to back to County Leash to celebrate all things Leash. But for us, it's an opportunity to have a platform to say, look, again, it's about coming back to yourself, coming back to connection, but being recognised for the work that we do, and just like we also deal in. We work in the prisons. We have a prison program. We work with people in IPASS centres. So we do have a big outreach program on the go, and we've partnered with Connect Leash. Again, in terms of they've supported us in a big way for use of facilities. The Gatlin's Flyers and stuff like that. So it's funding in kind, I suppose. Leash Sports Partnership have just funded us. For another program, the Recovery Academy of Ireland, which are a national organisation, we've also been working with them in the prison and delivering a program. And again, to be recognised for that work, it's. Well, myself and Michelle are at the helm, and Ruth Miller, Ruth works with us in terms of delivery of stuff as well. To be recognised for the voluntary work that we are doing, it's very humbling. It's very, to see that this work is making a difference and it is being recognised. And, as a while we do what we do, and sometimes, in fairness, we might as well admit it, Michelle, we get frustrated. Policies and administrative stuff at national level, but when we see that translated to being recognised, it makes the long hours, it makes the frustrations and the hair pulling, I suppose, it makes it all worthwhile, because we are hopefully making that difference to people's lives and getting people on the path to recovery, either family or individual. Because it
1: Yeah, and
0: does work, doesn't it?
1: I think it's important as well that while we sit in those rooms, we do take on a lot of things that people feed back to us. Do you know what I mean? And we can ask the questions, go to our local councillors and ask those questions and see can we get some answers. So for us as well, we do listen and, as David says, see where else we need to go. Because it doesn't just stop or start with someone going into recovery. There's more going on around that as well.
2: And I mean, it does work, doesn't it? So what you're doing is you're helping people go through the recovery, but before, during, and I think afterwards, because the relapses are the hardest thing, aren't they, for a family to think that, yo, we've got someone sorted, and then it goes
1: Yeah, and I think it's
2: pear-shaped.
1: important. That's one of the things that when me and Dave started this out was it's the before and the after as well. Because it's the before, as we said, 16 weeks to get in somebody somewhere. It's like keep someone. Sit down, have a cup of tea, or have a chat on the phone. 16 weeks may feel like it's long, but it'd be worth the wait at the end of it. When you come in, then a lot of times it's between the family and themselves, they don't know what to do when they get outside. But it's that you're going from a very structured program to back being at home, having to make your own structure, which a lot of people struggle with. And then you have someone back in your home, which hasn't been there for so long, and you have to build it back around that. So it's all that kind of understanding, and that's why it's why it's important that we work together on it.
2: I think that's a very good point. Someone comes out and they don't know what to do, and they have all the temptations, and it's like being in the army, and you come out, and how do you do the path
1: I
2: you want
1: mean,
2: to do?
1: they talk about them in some places, you're not to take on big responsibilities and life change for 2 years. Try not go to back to work unless you have to, and things like that. That's a structure for somebody that you're taking away. So if they were coming to us on a daily, 5 days a week, there's something to come to, and it's a way of reaching, learning, growing.
0: It's also important to mention that a lot of the services and treatment centres are funded for the purpose. And what I mean by that is that, like, a treatment centre is funded for a treatment programme. They don't have funding for aftercare programmes in a lot of cases. And that's where that falls down to getting back into the community, getting back into, and that's what I suppose what we're identifying. It's the lack of that. And it's not only about, again, the silo that you go into an A model or whatever that is, that you have a community programme that you can go and you can freely say, yeah, I go to the art project, and you don't have a stigma attached to that, because the art project is so varied. You could be a family member, and with the OnTrack program that we've developed, that's kicking off later this year, that's going to be a community fitness program. So again, it's getting recovery out of the rooms and into the community, in a sense of community-based recovery that, be proud, whether, I'm not saying you have to be proud, but you don't have to be, behind closed doors talking about recovery. You could be out with a group of like-minded people or family going for a walk, in a structured way that's supported. And we can refer to that. So it's very much recognizing that addiction, does not just affect an individual or a family. It's a community-based thing. And I think the new drug strategy that Minister Marlene O'Connor, has been working on reflects that. But it's very important. Again, we're on obviously a Dublin radio program, but it's very important to reflect that policy, and if there's any policymakers listening, that policy has to reflect the needs, the rural needs. Recognize rural communities as well, because there is a stark difference in terms of visibility and all that kind of stuff. But that's a, perhaps that's another conversation for another day, Jill. We might spend a two, we'll do a 2 hour special on that
1: But like, you're
2: one.
1: right, it's exactly that. Like, they have got, we've sat with a lot of the councillors and TDs, and we've read through the policies that are there, and they're all wonderful, but it seems to just stop on the Dublin border. When you come outside the rural side of things, it's slower to get moving, it's slower to be seen, and that's where the art comes in as well. So to ask those questions, and
0: There's no treatment centre in County Laois, for example. There's no homeless service, no homeless shelter, a purpose-built homeless shelter in County Laois. And, a massive, massive growing population. And, that's something that needs to be addressed and all that kind of stuff. But that's part of the advocacy work that we do. Again, another bolt to what ARC does as advocates. We have been advocating for detox beds, and we've had, conversations with the Department of Health on around that and the HSE. And, we're getting the answers. In fairness, Michelle is very, very good at extracting answers from politicians. We're getting the answers, but those answers, while they're answers, they're not good enough. And again, more has to change, more has to be done. Addiction is something that, affects people very, very quickly. So the resolutions and the solutions have to start matching the speed at which, the addiction and the recovery services are happening in the country. So
2: Tell me
0: we
2: about that, though. So it happens very quickly. Do you, from your
0: Like
2: experience?
0: somebody going into addiction, like to get, for example, if you're waiting 16 weeks for, a 12-week program, you're waiting longer than you're actually going to be on the program.
2: All
0: So
2: right.
0: we need to address things like that. Why is there a 16-week wait list? What is the problem? I think there are X amount. I think it's 173 HSE detox beds on paper in
1: Yes.
0: the country, but in reality, that translates, and it's all into funding and the funding game and where the funding is going. But when we have a high, I mean, the relapse rate, Jill, is over 50%. So there's something not working the way it should be working. But I think what we're doing in this country is we're putting the money into the services where we can, and hoping for the best, instead of actually researching what are the outcomes. And we feel, I suppose, by identifying this community-based approach that we have, it's if we invested in community-based programs on the other side of treatment programs, or alongside treatment programs, perhaps that relapse rate would come down. And that's something that we are actually looking at. And we see that when people engage in programs, we see that. We had people on a community addiction studies course with Leash, or Connect Leash, and there were over 80 people on the waiting list for that course, and 42 people actually did that course and now have a qualification in community addiction studies in County Leash. Where do those people go? We need services, we need programs, we need stuff for those people to apply that learning. And again, that's where things need to happen faster.
2: Do you know what's interesting? The relapse rate, that's quite scary, 50%, because there's a lot of money spent in, especially, the Queen Veras of this world, or it's not cheap to go through rehab. But 50% relapse. That's down to community, isn't it? Isn't that that's the last piece.
1: Yeah, and I think that's like the way it has worked over the years with policy. Now it's just almost a separation. So it's communities here, and even for an individual to come back into their community in recovery, again, we're going back to that stigma, the shame. How do we bring them back into the community? That's true, as David says, it's education. Through education, you meet people. You build up a new a friend base. you network and things like that. But I think the way things are at the moment, we're so disconnected, you know, and as David said, it's joining them dots and bringing people back together. So it affects everybody.
2: Yeah.
1: You know, okay, you might have one individual that's not well or sick, you know, but we're all not well in the sense because we're all in the chaos of addiction.
2: And is addiction increasingly changing? It's not just alcohol would have been the primary one, but I think are drugs a huge issue now in Ireland?
1: Yeah, so at the moment, cocaine would be the biggest one, crack cocaine. Alcohol is still up there. You know, a lot of people, when you say someone's in addiction, they automatically assume that you take heroin. It's not the fact, actually. Do you know what I mean? Cocaine is kind of one of those drugs that's socially acceptable out there, you know, and there's a massive rise in the younger people with it. And there's a couple of more that follow in. Weed would be the weed as well. So weed at the moment, from a lot of feedback we get, psychosis from both weed and cocaine is one of the biggest issues.
2: And they're young people, of course.
1: Young people, yeah.
2: So going back to the stigma, I find that interesting. So over the years, I have looked into these subjects, but I have found that I find the stigma quite strange, because if you get cancer, I say, oh, well, do you know what? She was laying into the sugar, you know what I mean? Or she was sitting on her bottom the whole time, which may or may not have you know, contributed to the thing. But it's funny, isn't it, how there's certain diseases like overuse or abuse of narcotics or alcohol, and the human being is pilloried, and the stigma.
0: And I think it boils down to people quite often saying, well, it's the choice, you know.
1: Yes.
0: Awareness and the choice. People don't choose to get cancer, but people do pick up the first, you know, substance, and that is a choice. I mean, there's no question about that. People do, look, 99% of the time, nobody forces a drink down somebody's neck or forces. But there are peer pressures, there are societal issues, you know, there's lots of things, lots of influencing factors that people do pick up the first substance. But that's the insidious nature of substance, is that it's, you know, they say in AA circles, for example, it's cunning, baffling and powerful. Mm-hmm. That it can lead, you know, lots of people, I've spoken to someone recently, said, look, I knew I was never going to cross the line until I did. And that's a very good point.
2: I get cross with people who stigmatize people who just because, and it's just like, you're going, the rest of society's doing it. You're all out in the pubs and who says who's alcohol disuse, whatever the term is now, or not, because they only binge on a Friday and they're sober the rest of the week. Or, you know, it's funny how society chooses to make, I find that, because that's very hard then to ask for help.
1: Yeah, well, I think it's going back to, like, I mean, it's understanding what is addiction. Like, as we always say, nobody wakes up in the morning and goes, do you know what, I'm going to have a life of addiction. Do you know, this is great. Do you know, they don't. Do you know, and we always talk about is for a person themselves to get into recovery is understanding why they do it. Mm. So it's that's where their own work comes in. Do you know, so you know, and a lot of times with the younger generation, there's so much pressures at the moment as well. And as David said, it's one of those things that sometimes you can just slip into it, you know, and as you said, you cross that line before you knew you crossed that line.
2: Yeah.
1: You know,
2: which is a very telling comment. Mm. So people want to find out more about you. We've run to the end of our program. Where's the best place to find out about ARC?
0: Well, our website is, we have a great lot of resources on the website. We also have an app which was developed. It's actually the first of its kind in the country. It's called Open Recovery, which you can download and link in with us. It's www.thearcproject, so that's ARC, thearcproject.ie. And we both have emails. So it's michelle.robertson@thearcproject.ie and david.delaney@thearcproject.ie. So feel free to reach out. And we always say there's no such thing as a stupid question. Please do reach out, and as I say, if there's any policymakers that are out there that want to help us, you know, we're not out there to blaze a trail, but we do acknowledge, we do listen, and where we can help bridge those gaps, you know, we're always happy to have conversations around that.
2: Brilliant. Very refreshing. Thank you so much, guys. Thank you, David and Michelle. And thearcproject.ie,
1: That's right, yeah.
2: Please go and have a look there and find out more information. Thank you so much for your time today, guys. Thank you.
1: Thank you, Jill.

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0: Good afternoon, everyone, and thank you so much for tuning into the Green Room on 103.2 Dublin City FM. 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And I'm delighted to be joined by my co-host, Ken Lyons.
1: Hello, Evelyn.
0: How are you doing?
1: I'm doing great. How are you?
0: Good.
1: How are you getting on?
0: I'm in great form. Really enjoying the summer.
1: I know, it's gorgeous, isn't it?
0: Yeah.
1: I'm really looking forward to today's guest.
0: Yeah, do you know much about sustainable skincare?
1: Do you know what? Not a lot.
0: Well,
1: I have a feeling I'm going to learn a lot now.
0: I think you will. We'll welcome Sive onto the Green Room. Hi, Sive. How are you?
2: I'm good, Evelyn. How are you?
0: I'm in great form. Sive, I'd love if you could tell our listeners a little bit about yourself and what is Being Around?
2: Yeah, so Being Around, actually, it happened quite accidentally. So myself and my sister were at home during the pandemic and we had just got a bean-to-cup coffee machine. So we were so excited. We were like making coffees all day and we kind of quickly realized how much coffee waste was around just from our own personal use. And our dad actually suffers quite badly with psoriasis. So during the pandemic, that flared a lot just because I think sun usually helped it and like there wasn't so much sun. So he was using the steroid cream. And then he would break regularly. And during the breaks, he would find that the itching and dry skin would get really bad. So kind of out of desperation, he just read this online article that says coffee grounds are great to kind of relieve the itching and dry skin because of their shape. So you got a really good exfoliation, but it was gentle enough that it didn't hurt your skin. So he literally took the coffee grounds from our new coffee machine in the kitchen up to the shower and used them. And he found that they were really good. So exactly what it said, quite gentle, but effective. And then one day I was trying to remove my fake tan and I had no exfoliating mitt. I'd usually use like this rough kind of cloth and it was gone. So I, in the same type of desperation, grabbed the coffee grounds from the kitchen and tried it. It was great. That same type of effectiveness worked for the fake tan. So then just myself and my sister, we were looking at different ways to make it less messy and we didn't particularly want to smell like coffee leaving the shower either. So we just started working on different ways that, yeah, we could kind of make it a better experience to use and also less coffee scented. So yeah, we started looking at different like soap mixers and essential oils and that's very much how we began.
0: That's such an amazing story. So it literally just started off with basically kitchen experiments.
2: Exactly. Yeah. As all good things happen.
0: Yeah. Well, there was a lot of experiment during COVID, wasn't there?
2: Exactly. I think that was one of the things we didn't give it credit for because we were always just looking for something to occupy ourselves. So it actually, I think, was a blessing that we had the time to kind of really explore it.
1: I'm loving the scourge of the fake tan there, Sive.
0: Yeah, I think it's very relatable.
1: There'll be a lot of listeners going, oh yeah, been there.
0: Yeah.
2: Exactly. And it was great for the market research piece because we just gave it to our friends and said, oh, listen, if you're looking to take off your fake tan, do you want to use this and see if it works? So, you know, it was very quick to get, you know, other people to use it, which was great.
1: And Sive, can I just ask, you know, like I'm picturing yourself and your sister, you've got your new coffee machine and you come up with an idea for the used the coffee grounds. Like your own background, yourself and your sister, are you entrepreneurs? was this just something that happened or, you know, like I'm fascinated by it.
2: Yeah. So myself and my sister during the pandemic, I just started college. So I was doing a business and law degree and my sister was still in secondary school. So at the time, like I know I've said I do business and law, so you know it's not too far removed from the kind of path that I went down, but we had no intention of it becoming a business that would employ like us full time. So I think it was kind of a mixture of both. We initially saw it as just a way to, we were both working part-time jobs as well. So we were thinking, oh, wouldn't this be cool if we kind of decided what our like working hours would be for a part-time job during college. And I think that's kind of where, you know, it was very, very small at the start. Just seeing, you know, is there any interest from local coffee shops? At that time, we didn't even know how much coffee barista was out there. So it was very much, you know, experimental. And our main goal was just, you know, a bit of pocket money to get us through college.
0: That's amazing. I mean, it's such a creative way to make like your pocket money and to keep it going part-time is one thing, but it must have been a real leap of faith for you to jump in and say, okay, this might actually be viable and we're going to take this full-time.
2: Yeah, definitely. And I think we had a couple of like wins along the way, I suppose, that kind of further validated, oh, maybe this is something we should actually consider doing full time. So I think initially we were partnering with local coffee shops in the Dunleary area. And once we realized they had a lot of coffee waste and they were really interested in doing something with it, that's kind of how we got on to the idea that companies had coffee waste are looking for, you know, ways to kind of highlight sustainability initiatives. So what we found from that was that anyone who was buying a coffee from that coffee shop could relate and had a direct connection to our products being there because it's made using that coffee grounds. So it was very like the circular story was obvious from the start. And I think from there, we went to the Super Value Food Academy, where we kind of learned how to bring that type of product into a retail space. Because like I said, you know, we were just thinking, like part-time in college, it's, you know, we didn't know a lot about how to, you know, get a brand, how to, you know, label a product in like lime regulation or barcoding, different things like that. We learned through the Super Value Food Academy. And then from there, we kind of went to the Lidl Kickstart program. So we supplied all 222 Lidl stores across Ireland and Northern Ireland, which was also like, it was a phenomenal experience. Mm-hmm. And then I suppose the other major milestone was we were in an international student competition. So it was based on the sustainable development goals. So we ended up making it to the global finals and pitched for $1 million investment. So that was the final thing where I was like, oh, maybe, you know, this is something we should really start exploring.
0: It sounds like you were doing loads of exploring. That's an incredible amount of learning in what seems like a very kind of short period of time. But what an amazing experience to go through from, you know, being in your kitchen, making this kind of as a hobby, to bringing it all the way through to branding and marketing. I'm wondering, logistically, how does this work? Like you said that you've got a lot of interest from your local coffee shops and interest from the people that are actually drinking the coffee as well. But like, do you think that the cafes and things see kind of value in handing over your waste, or is it just basically like you're doing them a favor by getting rid of those coffee grounds for them?
2: Yeah, I think that what we had nearly even underestimated at the start was the volume of coffee grounds that are around. So I think there's something like 17,000 tons of coffee grounds that are generated in Ireland every year. So it's a huge, huge, huge waste. And the thing about coffee as well, that like unlike other food waste, you can't have a coffee and not generate that waste, or you can't reduce that waste and still have your coffee taste the same. So it's like, you know, companies are stuck between a rock and a hard place because you're like wanting to offer this like drink that everyone loves, but you're still copping for the waste at the end of it. And I think that's where, like, when we started working with coffee shops, we realized there's actually a lot of companies that are generating coffee waste that aren't necessarily coffee shops. So we started working with some coffee roasters like Java Republic, and then we started working with corporate companies. So like Google, KPMG, where they have on-site coffee shops and they're generating a huge amount of coffee waste and they want to do something. You know, they might have a sustainability event, or they might have, you know, employee engagement, and they want something to kind of physically put into people's hands that just shows the extra step that they're going to kind of really think about their food waste that they're generating and do something useful with it. And I think the great thing about our product is everyone can relate to coffee. It's something that's around us daily. Most people drink it, and then everyone can relate to soap. So it's really tying in to everyday essentials and like closing that loop, which I think when we started working with corporate companies, they really valued that. And then now we've just started working with hotels as well. So another huge industry that generates a lot of coffee waste, and their, you know, sustainability commitments are usually quite robust. So, you know, really looking at reducing food waste. And one of the ways that they can do that is by working with us to repurpose their coffee grounds.
1: And Clive, it's just wonderful to hear about the growing number of businesses getting involved with the donation of the coffee grounds. And just to, I'm trying to visualise the logistics behind this as well, as Evelyn referenced. So how does it work when one entity has coffee grinds that need to go to yourselves. What happens? How does it get to you? And then you do your magic from there.
2: So we, yes, great question. Because like I said, there's a huge amount of coffee grounds out there. And, you know, if you think about how many cups of coffee you drink a day versus how many soap bars you can make, it's not really, you know, on par. But what we do is we work with companies on a per order basis. So we'll collect their coffee grounds, enough of their coffee grounds to create their order. So, for example, we use about two cups of coffee per every exfoliating soap bar. So we kind of relay that information to the company, and then however many products that they want from us, we will collect specifically that amount of coffee grounds. The other thing about coffee is obviously it's an organic product. It's fresh, so we have to collect it on the day that's used to maintain that kind of integrity and make sure it's okay to use in our products. And then obviously we're very clear that the coffee has to be collected separately and completely uncontaminated from other waste. But the other great thing about coffee is this is already done. This is part of the workflow. Like barista take out the coffee from the coffee machine and tap it into a tap jar. So usually it's all collected separately and uncontaminated anyway. The contamination piece comes when it's just thrown into the black bin. So actually, in terms of logistics, it's quite easy for us to collect fresh, uncontaminated coffee grounds from our partners. But just on, you know, like the fresh piece, we do have to maintain a per order basis just so that we, you know, can guarantee that those coffee grounds are being used to that order. First of all, so it's really tying in the circularity. And also because the coffee grounds are fresh, we don't have the ability to stockpile them. So that's kind of how we're working on the logistics at the moment.
0: That makes sense. And it's great to hear, because I like sometimes when it comes to circularity, like when we're talking about it, the solutions need to be convenient for people to get involved in it. So it really sounds like you're making it very convenient for the businesses that you're working with. Can I just ask, is it still just yourself and your sister doing all of this, or have you got another few members to your team?
2: No, yeah, we've actually just recently employed two new people to work for Beanaround. So they are excellent and we're so delighted to be expanding the team. And so Ellen and Kevin. So yeah, we're growing and we've just moved into a new studio space in the Dublin mountains. So that's another really exciting step for us. So yeah, Beanaround's really, really growing now.
0: Amazing. Well, congratulations on the new members of your team and the new premises. It's obviously going very well. For those of you who are just tuning in, you are listening to The Green Room on 103.2 Dublin City FM. We're here chatting to Sive O'Sullivan from Beanaround Sustainable Skincare. We're having a really interesting conversation around coffee waste. I'm learning so much with this. So one of the questions that I wanted to ask is, I think like a concern that people might have about using repurposed materials can be the consistency. And obviously coffee blends change, you know, the roast levels vary, all things like that. So how do you ensure that the soap has the same kind of quality and texture? Or does that vary between different sources?
2: Yeah, that's a really interesting question. And it's something we get asked a good bit. And the honest answer is, for the user, the coffee grounds don't really make a difference to the experience. Depending on the size that the coffee is ground down to, it will have a slightly different consistency. And it might be slightly easier to work with, or, you know, slightly less convenient to work with from our side. But when you're using that product, because the coffee grounds are so small anyway, it doesn't make any difference to the user experience. In terms of the roast, you might get a slightly different scent. Again, we would probably notice it more because we are working with so much different coffee grounds and we're working with it all the time. But again, our essential oils that we're using to complement in the products complement the coffee. So it doesn't really vary the experience at all depending what coffee grounds we use.
0: That's very reassuring to hear as well. I can imagine that your workplace just smells gorgeous.
2: Yes, that's something that we hear all the time, which is a great compliment, I have to say.
0: Another thing that I was wondering about is obviously I'm very focused on the circularity, and this seems like an incredibly circular product taking, you know, waste material that, to be honest with you, I had never even considered the coffee grounds as waste material. It's just not something I thought of before. But we're talking about the kind of whole life cycle here. And I'm wondering about packaging. You know, are you using like recyclable options, or is that something that's actually important for your kind of brand identity?
2: Yeah, that's a huge thing for us. Mm. And for our exfoliating soap bars, they're in like fully recyclable and post-consumer cardboard packaging. Mm. We have a couple of other products, and I think we had, it was our coffee and peppermint body wash, which we recently launched. We had developed that product now back in 2024, I want to say. Mm-hmm. And we didn't feel comfortable releasing it because our packaging options weren't up to scratch. And I think that's the kind of trade-off when you're a small business, is packaging is a difficult space to innovate in, I think. Mm. And we've really struggled, due to our size, on how far we can go on the sustainability front with the sustainable packaging. It's definitely something where you look at some of the larger companies and the packaging options that are available to them, and like, it's really reassuring to know that this is coming down the line, and hopefully mm-hmm. this kind of takes over, like the business as usual at the moment, which is great. But kind of our next step forward for our signature range, so they're in PCR tubes, so post-consumer recycled plastic tubes. And I think this was kind of our trade-off to say, okay, we're happy with incorporating plastic into our product because we know that it's recycled plastic. So I think that's something that, it's definitely been a struggle for a smaller company like ourselves, mm-hmm. but we do our best.
0: Yeah.
2: And I think that's all, like, you know, once you're making the effort, I think that's what matters.
0: Yeah, it's a huge part of it. And I do feel for the smaller businesses that are trying to find that kind of packaging, and it's, you know, and scaling it as well. It can be really, really difficult. So it's great to hear that you're making such huge effort at it. And I'm sure that's something that your customers really appreciated as well. You know, it's lovely when you find a sustainable Irish brand that is good quality, and I have used your soaps before. I do think that they are fantastic, so big advocate here.
2: Thank you.
0: Another question now. I'm wondering about this leap of faith that you've taken, and you know, the idea for the project. It's such a good circular idea, but like, moving from that kitchen phase is scary. And I'm sure that a lot of people at home, I know I've experimented with making my own skincare at home as well, but it's stayed as a kitchen experiment. I haven't decided to share it with anybody else. But some of our listeners might be interested in doing something, you know, like making something themselves. And I'm just wondering if you have any advice for people who are, you know, looking to take that first step into the market, you know, dip their toes into selling something that they've made themselves.
2: I think that now the only issue with skincare, and I suppose it's an issue to a certain degree, but it's actually there to kind of protect us, which is the better thing, is that it all has to be rigorously tested. So it all has to be tested to EU regulation. And that's kind of where that initial step, once you have a product that you're happy with, it's kind of the first hurdle to get over, is to actually get the products tested and ensure that they're safe for use. But I think the thing is, it's just having that little bit of belief in your product. Once you know that you like it, if you get some initial feedback from family and friends, or like, you know, we used to stand in Super Value and ask people, anyone who would like walk by, what do you think of our packaging? What do you think of this product? You know, it's just as much feedback as you can get kind of helps to put your own mind at ease and go, oh, you know, people do like this, and this could potentially be something. And I think, you know, if you asked us back in COVID, like if we thought that this would be something that would employ us both full time, we would have said no way. And I think that's the thing. It's just taking that first step and you know, just trying it out, because you know, you'll never know if you don't give it a go. So I would say it's definitely about just, yeah, taking that first step and seeing what can happen from that.
1: And Kamir Saive, were they family and friends, were they brutal with their feedback in those early stages?
2: Oh yeah, we definitely had our critics, which was perfect, because we were just, you know, we were like, we don't want anything sugarcoated, give it to us straight. And we definitely got that. So, you know, it was all for the best for the products that they are now.
1: That's, you know what, that's great. And it's so important that you and your sister were in a position to receive feedback like that, the good and the bad, because otherwise I don't think you'd get to where you're at today, but to be able to take it on board and persevere, they're really important characteristics that sometimes a lot of us can lack, dare I say it. So fair play to the two of you for being able to take it on board and utilize it.
2: Thanks. Yeah, I think that's something that, you know, we definitely had to learn over time, was that, like, especially when you're approaching some of the larger companies, and, you know, they might not be interested at that point in time. We found that a lot of them have kind of come back to us in a couple of years and said, oh, remember us? Yeah, we actually spoke a couple of years ago. We'd love to work with you now. Mm. So I think just from seeing that early, you know, no isn't necessarily no forever. And it's might be kind of like redirecting you in a way, which is always good. It kind of helps with the feedback, because you kind of just have to remove yourself from it. Like, it's not something personal about you. It's just something you need to hear to be able to move forward. And I think it's definitely tough sometimes, but it's all, you know, to better yourself and better the product, which is good. And that's what we try to remember.
0: I can imagine it sounds like a huge learning experience. And I have to give you credit for putting yourselves out there that the way that you have. And as Ken said, you know, accepting that feedback and learning from it and growing from it. It's a really inspirational story, I think. For anybody who is listening and wants to find out more about what you do, where can they find you?
2: So you can find us on our website. So it's www.beingaround.ie. And we're also on Instagram. So that's at beingaround_IE. And the bean is BEAN. And we're on TikTok as well. We're in a few like coffee shops as well, coffee roasters around, and you can find more information about that on our website.
0: Excellent. Well, I would definitely encourage our listeners to go and check you out. Sive, thank you so much for joining us. It's been honestly an inspiration to hear how this family kitchen experiment has evolved into, you know, a national brand that's diverting waste and creating something like really wonderful, I think. Your story, I think, shows how circularity isn't just, you know, it isn't just about, you know, policy and big businesses. It's happening in kitchens and in cafes right now. So thank you so much for joining us.
2: Thank you very much for having me as well. I've really enjoyed this chat, and it's great to kind of, you know, get to talk about the circularity aspect, which, you know, is obviously what we love most about being around.
0: That's lovely. Thank you. And before we head off, I will give you all a little bit of good circular economy news. So the applications for Enable Ireland's The Final Find 2026 competition are now open. And Enable Ireland is calling on Ireland's most creative and stylish upcyclers to take on the challenge. Entrants will be challenged to turn a mystery bag of secondhand clothing into a stylish new look. And the winner will receive a €500 Enable Ireland voucher, a professional photo shoot and media exposure with the chance to take part in the Final Find fashion show. That sounds like great, doesn't it?
1: That sounds like a lot of fun.
0: Yeah, a lot of creativity goes into that. I really admire people that are able to take, especially with a mystery bag.
1: Oh, yeah.
0: Yeah, I love it. Another thing is the Minister, Alan Dillon, has launched a public consultation into Ireland's next National Food Waste Prevention Roadmap. So the department is now inviting submissions from the public to help shape the actions that will reduce food waste, cut emissions and support Ireland's transition to the circular economy. So we'd definitely encourage our listeners to get involved in that. Our voice really matters when it comes to public submissions like that. And finally, in very exciting news for Ireland's creative sector, the National College of Art and Design, NCAD, is launching a new professional diploma in circular by design. So it's starting this September, and the programme aims to equip designers with the tools to rethink everything from materials to systems, moving beyond simple sustainability towards true circularity, which is actually a lot of what we've been hearing today from Sive. So the course emphasizes connecting students with international organization and local partners to test new circular models through live industry projects. It's designed not just for artists, but for anyone who's looking to integrate circular principles into their practice, whether that be in policy, manufacturing or retail. So another very exciting announcement. So I think that's wonderful for the creative out there. And that is all we have time for on today's episode of The Green Room. Thank you to Sai from Being Around for sharing her incredible journey, and to Ken, my wonderful co-host, as always, for having a great chat with us. And to all of you for tuning in to 103.2 Dublin City FM. Remember, next time you finish your coffee, think twice about throwing those grounds away. They might have a second life waiting. Until next time, keep thinking circular.
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6: 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The iconic British girl group of the 90s, singer Mel C of the Spice Girls, has just wed Chris Dingwall in an elegant Lake District wedding. The pop singer, real name of Melanie Chrisholm, was spotted stunning in a beautiful wedding dress, a custom design by her fellow Spice Girl member and fashion designer Victoria Beckham. Although being unable to attend the wedding as she was in the US watching the final World Cup, the designer curated the dress for her friend, opting for a simple ivory lake silk slip, catering to Melanie's minimalist sense of style. The world's oldest film festival is preparing to celebrate the best of international cinema come September, showcasing a variety of film, highly anticipated world premieres, including emerging talents who have entered the film scene. Every year, stars gather at the festival, which has long served as the place for cinema, and this year they're preparing for their 83rd edition, celebrating Ellen Burstyn with a Golden Lion for Lifetime Achievement, and George Clooney will also be expected to receive an honorary award this year. Christopher Nolan's new epic film, The Odyssey, has topped the global box office here in Ireland as the country has its biggest opening weekend per capita. The movie, featuring stars Matt Damon, Tom Holland, Anne Hathaway and Zendaya, has just taken 50,000 short of a million at cinemas across the country after its opening last Friday. This comes as the film sets a new record for Christopher Nolan, being his biggest box office opening, taking in $264 million worldwide, according to Universal Pictures. This overtakes his past film debuts of the 2023 blockbuster Oppenheimer, and has marked the filmmaker's best opening since The Dark Knight Rises in 2012. That's the latest showbiz news update from me, Erica, on 103.2 Dublin City FM.
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6: 7 o'clock on the dot on a Tuesday morning. Welcome to it, July the 28th. Zoom. That was July, just flying past you. We're with you till 10 o'clock, helping you out there on the roads. We've got something already. Collision on the M7 eastbound at Junction 7 Kill. Cars are blocking lane 3. Not sure what the delays look like, though. So let me know if you're coming along the N7. Get in touch. 087 179 1032. Right, loads and loads of great music as well. We're going to jump straight in and take you into Tuesday morning with this banger. It's David Guetta, Kelly Rowland, One Love, takes over. Good morning.

0: When love takes over, it takes over. It's 7:04 in the morning, Tuesday. We've got an incident. It's a collision on the M7 eastbound at Junction 7 Kill. The cars are blocking lane 3, apparently. Not sure what the delays look like, though, but I would imagine there are some. Let me know if you're coming along there. There's some delays ahead as well from Newlands Cross. The N3 is slow at the moment from Mulhaddit. Little bit of a slowdown on the M1 at Junction 2 Dublin Airport. Also very busy coming down onto the M50 southbound. It's also slow there from before Junction 4 Ballymun all the way down past Junction 5 Finglas. Bit busy around Junction 6. It does get very heavy again, though, after the Westlink Bridge all the way down to Junction 11 Tala, only easing off completely at Junction 12. Northbound, slight delays coming on at Junction 9. Bit busy around Junction 6 Blanchardstown and again around Junction 4 Ballymun. On the north side of the city, Ballywalk Road's going to slow you down a bit. Coolock Lane as well, that's 6 or 7 minutes. On the Swords Road, you've got about 10 minutes, I'd say, from the flyover to get you past Griffith Avenue. Dorset Street's a bit busy down to North Frederick Street from North Circular Road. On the Navan Road, 10 minutes in the queue from the railway bridge. Church Street's a little busy at the moment. And on the south side, we've got slight delays at Island Bridge. It's slow on the right turn to Kilmainham as well. Leopardstown Road's going to slow you down approaching the Lewis Bridge. Not too bad, though. And if you're heading down the N11, it is a little slow at Newtown Park Avenue, very heavy at Stillorgan Park Road. Another little slowdown at UCD. And that's it. On the canal, it's just Grove Road. It's more than half full, though. And the south side of the city centre is looking fabuloso. The Bray Air Display returns this weekend. If you haven't heard, a ticketed bus will run between the show and Brides Glen Lewis stop. The Darton E1 bus will also be running from Dublin. Roads are going to be closed. Parking must be pre-booked. Organisers are strongly urging people to start their journey by 12 p.m. and make sure you prepare for any hot weather. Well, let's hope it is warm. For more information, visit BrayAirDisplay.com. Well, a fabulous Tuesday morning. Welcome, my crew. I've got Stephen. I got Megan. Hello.
1: Good morning.
0: Just realised all our names end in N. There must be something to that.
2: There you go.
0: Yesterday was kind of funny. I was obviously sat here. There was a guy in a Mayo shirt walking up and down. Mm-hmm. And he was delighted with himself. He was trying to make eye contact with everybody. Absolutely harmless. Obviously been on the rad since the night before.
2: Yes.
0: The happiest man you ever did see. And he was walking up and down just going, Mayo, Mayo. It was so cute. And everybody was kind of joshing with him and going, Mayo.
2: All the videos on social media last night as well. I just couldn't stop watching everything.
0: There's so many. It's incredible. So I saw a video actually last night. Mm. And there was a guy who was at the match in 1951. He's 89 now, I think. And he was at the match in bits. Oh my gosh.
2: That's incredible.
0: I mean, what a time.
1: He must have thought he was never gonna see.
0: Yes, exactly. Yeah. Exactly.
2: That's amazing.
0: Incredible. It's gonna the joy of that will live on for a
2: Absolutely.
0: While,
2: I'm sure. Absolutely. Did the homecoming last night as well.
0: Do you wish you were there?
2: Given anything.
0: Yeah. Oh, man. It's all good stuff. Good vibes. Well, let me know how things are looking for you guys out there as we go through the show this morning. The number, if you need it, 087 179 1032.

Thornberry. All the way back to 1974 with that one. You're my first, my last, my everything. How beautiful. What a nice thought. All right, got a couple of messages. Well, I got one message, actually. Not a couple. A couple of words in one message. Hey, guys, the breakdown on the N7 has been moved to the hard shoulder. There's no delay, but a slight slowdown. Thank you very much. All right, that is at Junction 7 Kill. Then we've got delays after it from Newlands Cross. Bit busy on the N3 from Mulhaddit. And a slight slowdown on the M1 at Junction 2 Dublin Airport. Coming down onto the M50, it's very slow from the M1. And on the main carriageway, it's crawling, I'm afraid. From before Junction 4 Ballymun past Junction 5. A little busy around Junction 6, but then it comes to a standstill again. Crawling from the Westlink Bridge, bumper to bumper down to Junction 12. Northbound, a little busy on at Junction 9. There are slight delays from Junction 7 Lucan to the Westlink Bridge, and also a slight slowdown at Junction 6 and again at Junction 4 Ballymun. On the north side, Ballybuck Road is super slow. Coolock Lane's going to hold you up for 6 to 7 minutes. And the Swords Road, you could be 10 or maybe 11 from the flyover to Clear Griffith Avenue. Dorset Street looking a little slow from North Circular Road to North Frederick Street. On the Navan Road, that's also looking very busy from

On the railway bridge, you could be 10 minutes. Church Street's a little slow at the moment from North King Street. On the south side, there are slight delays at Island Bridge. It's heavy on the right turn to Kilmainham with a 3 or 4 light weight. Leopardstown Road's going to slow you down just a tad, approaching the Lewis Bridge. On the N11, it's a bit stop-start from Newtown Park Avenue past DeLorgan Park Road. Another little slowdown at UCD. Beyond that, it's looking good. The Rock Road's absolutely fine. And on the canal, Grove Road is more than half full. If you're heading up the other way, it's a 2 or 3 lightweight at Rathmines. It's going to be a warm and humid day today. Bring it on. A mix of cloud and sunny spells. Highest temperatures of 23 to 26 degrees in mostly moderate southwesterly winds.

the return of the Space Cowboy, in case you were wondering. 7:23 it is, and we have got that breakdown on the M7. It's in the hard shoulder at Junction 7 Kill. Bit of a slowdown, not too bad though. There are delays from Newlands Cross. It's heavy on the M3 from Mulhadit, and that little patch of traffic on the M1 at Junction 2. Coming down to the M50 southbound from the M1, very slow indeed. And then on the main carriageway, it's crawling from before Junction 4 Ballymun past Junction 5 Finglas. Slight delays at Junction 6 as well, and you come to a standstill just after the Westlink Bridge. That is heavy all the way down to Junction 12. Northbound, slight delays on at Junction 9, bit busy as well approaching the Westlink Bridge from Junction 7 Lucan, and also slowing you down slightly at Junction 6 Blanchardstown, and again at Junction 4 Ballymun. On the north side, Ballybock Road is busy. You've got delays on Coolock Lane, 10 minutes or so on the Swords Road. The queue starts at the flyover. Dorset Street's a little slow to North Frederick Street from North Circular Road. The Navan Road, that's about 10 minutes from the railway bridge to get you down to the roundabout. And down to the Keys, you can expect a little slowdown on Church Street. On the south side, slight delays at Island Bridge. Still heavy on the right turn to Kilmainham. Leopardstown Road is going to slow you down just a tad on the approach to the Lewis Bridge. And if you're heading down the N11, it's all stop-start from Newtown Park Avenue past UCD. On the Canal Grove Road is the worst of it. It's more than half full. Heading up the other way, you can expect a 2 or 3 light wait at Rathmines as well. The south side of the city centre is looking amazing for now. Let me know, though. Also, let me know if anyone's celebrating anything fabulous. You can send it on 087-179-1032. When we come back, we'll have a look what happened on this day, and we'll do some shout-outs. So send them in.

0: disconnect a bhaile á clia, tá tús á chur leis na hibricha tógála agus tá an cáir fós ag fainiú mar is an dúil. 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
5: 7:32 on a Tuesday morning. I'm Helen Dubois with you till 10 o'clock. Very warm day today. It's going to be humid as well. A mix of cloud and sunny spells. Highest temperatures of 23 to 26 degrees in mostly moderate southwesterly winds. We do have one incident. It is a breakdown on the M7 eastbound at Junction 7 Kill. It's in the hard shoulder. A little bit of a slowdown there, but that's not too bad. There are delays ahead from Newlands Cross though. On the N3, you're queuing from Mulhaddit. And the M1 is going to slow you down slightly at Junction 2. Coming on to the M50 southbound, very slow on the M1 to get onto it. You've got delays from before Junction 4, Ballymun, very heavy. Past Junction 5, a little patch of traffic at Junction 6, but it does get very congested. Again, you're queuing from the Westlink Bridge all the way down to Junction 12, Fairhouse. On the northbound carriageway, it's just a wee bit slow coming on at Junction 9. Slight delays approaching the Westlink Bridge from Junction 7, Lucan, and a bit slow around Junction 6, Blanchardstown. Also slight delays at Junction 4, Ballymun. That's it for the M50 on the north side. Ballybock Road is looking very slow at the moment. Coolock Lane as well, you're 5 or 6 minutes in the queue there. The Swords Road, you're slow from the flyover, about 10 minutes to get past Griffith Avenue. Dorset Street's a little busy from North Circular Road to North Frederick Street. And the Navan Road is slowing you down from the railway bridge for about 10 minutes. Church Street is just a tad slow from North King Street to the Quays. The Quays look great though. On the south side, there's a slight slowdown at Island Bridge. It's heavy on the right turn to Kilmainham. Leopardstown Road is slowing you down slightly approaching the Lewis Bridge. And if you're heading down the N11, it's all a bit stoppy-starty from Newtown Park Avenue past UCD. The canal looks like this, Grove Road more than half full, and if you're heading up the other way, there's a 2 or 3 light wait at Rathmines. And that's it. The south side of the city centre is behaving itself. It's very hard to say that, south side of the city centre. Lots of S's. Sibilance, they call it. All right, I digress. We are going to be having a look who's having a birthday today. And I can tell you what, I'm not.
6: I wish it was my birthday.
5: I wish it was my birthday today. I just had a birthday though. Then I'd be a year, I'd be older. So let's not wish that upon ourselves. Beatrix Potter was born on this day in 1866.
6: Wow.
5: I've got, my brother's got the whole collection from his childhood.
6: That's amazing.
5: Yeah. Cute. Love those stories. I can't remember which. I had the Little Grey Rabbit books, but Beatrix Potter was great. Mr. McGregor was a very scary man. Do you remember him? He was the gardener. I was like horrified.
6: You were just like looking up there, like it just felt like
5: I literally was like, because he came with his big rake and his spade, and like all the animals were scared of him, Mr. McGregor.
6: That's right.
5: Little rabbits would go and try and get the carrots, and he'd be there with his big boots. Oh my gosh, I'm traumatized.
6: You should do audiobooks.
5: I'm telling you.
6: I think I'm right there.
5: Oh yeah. Also born on this day, Jackie Onassis O'Kennedy. Not O'Kennedy, Jackie Onassis Kennedy. 1929, Soldier Boy is 36 years old today, and Harry Kane turns 33.
7: Ah, there top goal scorer.
5: I wonder if he'll celebrate, because he had nothing to celebrate. Well, he did. They did okay. They did okay.
7: Semi-final,
5: they did okay.
7: Come on.
5: In 1987, Kylie Minogue released a cover version of the Gerry Goffin and Carole King penned song, The Locomotion, in Australia as her debut single. She performed the song at an impromptu performance at an Australian Rules football charity event with the cast of the Australian soap opera Neighbours. It reached number one in Australia, and the success in her home country resulted in her signing with Pete Waterman Records in London. What? And that whole thing, if you saw the documentary, if you haven't seen it, go and watch it. But they kind of had an idea that they wanted to get her over, and then she arrived there and she was just sat waiting for them to kind of see her, and they didn't really know what they were going to do with her and everything, but the rest is history.
6: There you go.
5: Yeah. Also, we have got, oh no, wait, I forgot one of them. No, I didn't actually. I'm absolutely lying. Here it is. 1979, we're going to go to now. I Don't Like Mondays gave the Boomtown Rats their second UK number one single. Now, of course, the theme of the song has dark beginnings because, of course, it was written about a shooting spree of 16-year-old Brenda Ann Spencer back in San Diego, California. But the song is timeless.
6: Yeah,
7: great tune.
5: Absolutely
7: great
5: timeless. Tune. Played on radio stations still all over the world, including this one. Here it is.

Because it is breathless. I get that way myself sometimes. 7:44 Tuesday morning, and we still have that little breakdown. It's in the hard shoulder, Junction 7 Kill on the N7. It's in the hard shoulder. A little bit of a slowdown there. Not too bad, though. Heavy from Newlands Cross. The N3 is very busy indeed from Mulhaddit. Still a slight delay at Junction 2 Dublin Airport on the M1. Getting onto the M50 from the M1 is looking pretty congested at the moment. And on the main carriageway, you are very slow. From before Junction 4, Ballymun, past Junction 5, Finglas. Slight delays around Junction 6. And then again at the Westlink Bridge to Colcut, it does get very heavy after that. That is crawling all the way to Junction 12, Firhouse. Northbound, there are slight delays on at Junction 9, Red Cow. Bit busy on at Junction 7, back on the main carriageway. It's queuing from Colcut to the Westlink Bridge. There's a patch of traffic around Junction 6 as well as Junction 4, Ballymun. On the north side, Ballybock Road is busy. You've got Coolock Lane slowing you down, queuing about 5 or 6 minutes, and the Swords Road, maybe 10 minutes. From the flyover to clear Griffith Avenue, Dorset Street will hold you up slightly from North Circular Road past North Frederick Street. On the Navan Road, you're looking at maybe 10 minutes from the railway bridge down to the roundabout. Church Street's looking a little busy from North King Street to the Quays. And across to the south side, a little slowdown for you at Island Bridge. The right turn to Kilmainham is heavy with a 3 or 4 light weight. And then we've got Leopardstown Road slowing you down just a tad, approaching the Lewis Bridge. Coming down the N11, it is slowing you down as well. Newtown Park Avenue, heavy east to Logan Park Road, and a little slow around UCD as well. Temple Hill down to Bulls Bridge, not a bother. On the canal, it is very busy on Grove Road, more than half full, in fact. And if you're heading up the other way at Rathmines, you've got a 2 or 3 light weight. South side of the city centre is looking pretty darn amazing. Jim, hello Jim. There is a rolling tailback from Junction 8 on the N7. Well, that could be the incident, Jim. So we did have that breakdown come in. It was originally in lane 3. It did happen before 7 o'clock. It's been in the hard shoulder for a little while, but I would imagine people are slowing down. Emergency services are there, incident support units and all those things. So give us an update when you get along to the cow there, Jim. Thank you very much indeed. Don't forget, Bray Air Display returns this weekend. A ticketed bus will run between the show and Brides Glen Lewis stop. The Dart and E1 bus will also be running from Dublin. Roads will be closed and parking must be pre-booked. Organisers are strongly urging people to start their journey by 12 p.m. and make sure that you prepare for any hot weather. I think it is going to be quite hot on the weekend, to be fair. If you want to find out more information about the travel or the show or anything at all, you can visit brayairdisplay.com. We're going to get back to some tunes now. When we come back, I'm going to be giving you an astonishing statistic of hand washing gross.

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1: 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Having announced their global gigs right after a vocal cord surgery proves it's for the love of the game. Big applause to you. Come and support these rock legends here at Croke Park on the 30th of August. Closing off with the last gig of the summer, it's Bailey Zimmerman. The country superstar is bringing all the brown boots together with his Different Night, Same Rodeo tour. If you haven't practiced your steps already, you're running out of time. Playing the 3 Olympia, August 31st. Now, that is a way to finish this year's summer. Which gigs are you going to? Let me know and message us on Instagram. I'm Meg, and that was Loving and Listening Live.

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5: 8 o'clock on the dot, Tuesday morning. I'm Helen with you until 10 here on the Live Drive Breakfast Show. It's going to be a lovely day, warm and humid today. Mix of cloud and sunny spells, highs of 23 to 26 degrees in mostly moderate southwesterly winds. We got a few bits, a couple of incidents come in there while you were listening to those songs and stuff. I got an update from Jim Jim actually. Apparently, the right lane is still blocked at the incident on the N7. Thank you for clarifying that. We thought it was in the hard shoulder. So that's why there's a bit of a rolling tailback happening there. Thank you, Jim Jim. And then I got a message about the M4 eastbound traffic building from Junction 3, Lucan, 18 minutes from Junction 6, Selbridge to the M50. Right, apart from the incident on the N7, we got another couple. So a collision on the M1 southbound between Junction 7, Julianstown and Junction 6, Balbriggan. It is in the central median. And a collision on the M50 southbound just before Junction 6, Blanchardstown. It's in the central median, but partially blocking the right lane. There is a cavalcade out and about in the city. I'm not sure exactly where they are now, but Guardi have been kind of holding traffic back on the on-ramps. So just be aware of that if it's a little busy and there are slowdowns. Have your wits about you. All right, let's have a look then. So we've got the N7 incident at Junction 7, delays from Newlands Cross, as mentioned on the N4, busy from Junction 3, and it was 18 minutes from Selbridge to the M50. On the N3, it's very busy from Mulhaddit. The M1 sees that incident between Junction 7, Julianstown, Junction 6, Balbriggan, in the central median. Not sure about the delays, let me know. Also a bit busy at Junction 2. Delays coming down onto the M50 southbound from the M1. Very heavy around Junction 4, Ballymun, and you come to a standstill before Junction 6 to the incident, which is in the central median, sticking out in the right lane, so be careful. Further ahead, slight delays, Westling Bridge to Colcut, and also very heavy then from Clover Hill all the way to Junction 12. Northbound, bit busy on at Junction 9 and Junction 7. It's also very slow from Colcut to the Westling Bridge. Heavy around Junction 6, Blanchardstown, bit of rubbernecking going on, and also very slow from Junction 5 Finglas up to Junction 4 Ballymun northbound. On the north side of the city, Ballybrook Road still very slow. Coolock Lane's going to hold you up as well. The Swords Road's great, that's cleared off, just a tad slow on Dorset Street to North Frederick Street. On the Navan Road, you're in the queue for about 10 minutes from the railway bridge. Church Street's a little busy from North King Street. And the south side, we've got slight delays at Island Bridge, heavy at Concolbert, and delays remain on the right turn to Kilmainham. Leopardstown Road will slow you down just a bit approaching the Lewis Bridge. And if you're heading down the N11, it's all stop-start from Newtown Park Avenue past UCD. On the canal, Grove Road is busy, more than half full. Heading up the other way, it's a 2 or 3 light weight at Rathmines. And the south side of the city centre is looking pretty good indeedy. Anthony got in touch. 20 minutes for a house to the M1 and 50. Thank you very much. If you'd like to update me, let me know anything at all. You can do so on the number 087-179-1032. Love to know what the delays are looking like at the incident on the M1. Give me an update on the incident at the N7 as well, because Jim Jim is past it now. Past the incident, not past it. Right, so I mentioned about hand washing. Let me tell you, according to a new study, we do love a new study, nearly a quarter of 18 to 24-year-olds admit to not washing their hands. They say at festivals.
6: Oh,
5: which is even worse.
6: That's the worst place.
5: They studied 2,000 adults. 26% confessed to only cleaning their hands once a day. Oh,
7: that's bad. That's bad news, man. I love washing my hands.
5: I love washing my hands too.
6: Yeah.
5: They're dry.
7: Before I eat, before anything, I kind of just give them a scrub.
5: But like some people feel like if you're at a festival, it's part of the experience to be dirty. I don't know.
7: Yeah.
5: Kind of is. Like, the festivals, gives me the heebies.
7: Festivals are usually good now. They have the sanitizer stations
5: kind of everywhere.
7: So surely you can just go up and do
5: even,
7: a pump.
5: Yeah, like at the Luz now, they just have that sanitizer station and you can do your thing, you know? I think it's kind of gross if you ask me. But they said that, they're also, you're kind of like waiting in line and, you know, there's other stuff to be doing at a festival.
7: True. I get that. What's a good thing you always bring is like the
5: wipes.
7: The wipes.
6: Yes.
5: Do you have a wipe bath?
6: Yeah. When I go to a festival, I'm kind of rock and roll. Like, I'm there for a weekend, whatever. But yeah, like, hand sanitize your hands. Like,
5: yeah.
6: You know, I'm not bringing soap and water, but like, keep yourself clean.
5: Keep yourself clean. And what it's about so like, and smelling nice as well? I don't know. It's been a while since I've done a festival. I don't know. What are your I need to be glamping. I need to be.
7: You're right.
5: Yeah.
7: I was going to say, what are your thoughts on people who shower at festivals? Do you think that's too much?
5: I don't know.
7: Imagine queuing like for the shower.
5: Queuing for the shower.
6: My big thing is when you see the queue for the people going to get their hair straightened.
7: Oh, wow.
5: Oh, is that a thing?
6: You can get your hair straightened, you can get your hair blow dried. Hair
5: my God, bring that on. I'm going to sign me up.
6: But you've paid so much money to go to that festival.
5: But you want to be looking nice like. I like that.
6: Yeah, I don't know.
5: Do they do manicures as well? I'm there, baby. Let's go.

You're such a good-looking woman, Joe Dolan. That goes out to all the lovely ladies out there. 8:13 it is in the morning, Tuesday. Yeah, a bit busy. We've got a few incidents as well. On the N7, there is a breakdown. It's still blocking the right lane at Junction 7 Kill. Not sure what the delays look like. Jim said there was a bit of a rolling slowdown there. It is busy from Newlands Cross. On the M4, it's slow from Junction 3, 18 minutes from Junction 6 to the M50. You are also very busy on the N3 from Mulhadit. The M1 also has an incident. It is between Junction 7, Julianstown and Junction 6, Balbriggan in the central median. I don't have any delay information, so let me know. Also, slight delays at Junction 2. Still busy coming onto the M50 southbound from the M1 and also very slow around Junction 4 Ballymun. We have another incident. It's a collision just before Junction 6 Blanchardstown in the central median, partially blocking the right lane. Very busy around there and also slowing you down slightly from the Westling Bridge to Colcut. And it does get very slow then. It's crawling, in fact, from Clover Hill down to Junction 12. Northbound, there are slight delays on at Junction 9 and Junction 7 on the main carriageway northbound. You're queuing from Colcut to the Westlink Bridge. It's very heavy around Junction 6, maybe some rubbernecking. And also you come to a standstill after Junction 5 Finglas up to Junction 4 Ballymun. Very, very slow. On the north side, Ballybock Road is busy. Coolock Lane, you're in the queue for about 5 or 6 minutes. And the Swords Road picked up just slightly though, just a wee bit slow from the flyover to Clare Griffith Avenue. And still a bit slow on Dorset Street to North Frederick Street. On the Navan Road, there's a queue as well, about 10 minutes, I'd say, from the railway bridge. Church Street's a little busy down to the Quays. And across to the south side, it's a little slow at Island Bridge at the moment. It's looking pretty congested at Concolbert and a 3 or 4 light wait if you're turning right to Kilmainham. Leopardstown Road slowing you down just a tad as well, approaching the Lewis Bridge. And if you're heading down the N11, it's also a bit of a stop-start affair from Newtown Park Avenue past UCD. On the Canal, Grove Road is looking very busy still, more than half full. And if you're heading up the other way, it's a 2 or 3 light wait at Rathmines. The south side of the city centre is looking pretty amazing. So let me know, give me an update, please, on the delays on the N7 and the M1. The number, 087 179 1032.

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4: You're locked into Live Drive on Tuesday morning. It's a warm and humid day today. Mix of cloud and sunny spells. Highest temperatures are 23 to 26 degrees in mostly moderate southwesterly winds. All right, some good news. The breakdown on the M7 has been cleared and the collision on the M1 southbound has been cleared as well. That was between junctions 7 and 6. I'm sure the delays will clear through shortly as well. Jim got in touch. 30 minutes ball to Cal. Thank you, Jim. On the N4, slow from Junction 3, and the N3 is busy from Mulhaddit. Just a wee bit slow on the M1 at Junction 2 Dublin Airport. Coming down onto the M50, there's a bit of a queue from the M1 down onto it. And a slight delay, Junction 4 Ballymun to Junction 5. We have another incident, though. Collision, it is just before Junction 6 Blanchardstown. The right lane's blocked. Services are there now. It's very heavy around that junction. Slight delays from the Westlink Bridge to Clover Hill, and then it gets very slow. Bumper to bumper to Junction 11 Tallaght. Slight delays after it to Junction 12, Firhouse. Northbound, just a tad slow, approaching Junction 11, Tallaght. It is also a little busy on at Junction 9 and Junction 7. Back on the main carriageway, heavy from Colcut to the Westlink Bridge, and also very slow around Junction 6, with delays coming on. Further ahead, just a wee bit slow again from Junction 5, Finglas, up to Junction 4, Ballymun. On the north side, Ballybock Road still looking very congested. Coolock Lane, you're in the queue for 5 or 6 minutes. On the Swords Road, it's just kind of busy, but moving not too bad. Slight delays from the flyover. Dorset Street will slow you down slightly from North Circular Road to North Frederick Street. The Navan Road picked up again. We've got 10 minutes for you there from the Railway Bridge. And Church Street just a tad slow down to the Quays from North King Street. Across to the south side, there are slight delays at Island Bridge. It's heavy at Concolbert. You've got 3 or 4 light changes to turn right to Kilmainham. Leopardstown Road, just a tad slow at the moment, approaching the Lewis Bridge. And if you're heading down the N11, it's all stop-start from Newtown Park Avenue past UCD. The canal, so we've got Grove Road, still the worst of it, more than half full. Grand Parade, you're in for 2 or 3 light changes. Heading up the other way, Messball Road, a little bit heavier there, and 2 or 3 light wait for you at Rathmines as well. The side of the city centre is looking pretty good. Yeah. Just this just came in though. Thank you, Stephen. Collision on the N2 northbound at Junction 1 just before the M50 flyover, blocking the right lane to enter the M50 southbound. Right. So let me know though, give me an update if you guys have spotted anything out there. As you know, we've got access to more than 500 cameras in the city. There are bits we can't see, but it's always good to get eyes on the ground. If you've got any travel times as well, 087 179 1032. I've got a question for you, Meg. Mm-hmm. How long does it take you to get ready? Not just in the morning, but like if you're going out.
5: If I'm going out, like... 15 minutes.
4: 15?
5: Yeah.
4: That's not too bad.
5: Yeah.
4: I can do it. I can do a quick one.
5: Yeah.
4: But generally, probably 45.
5: Yeah.
4: Is a good amount of time.
5: Like if it's like a full thing, like it's the shower, the whatever.
4: Everything. Then
5: it's
4: like an hour.
5: Yeah.
4: We're into an hour then.
5: Get the hair job. But no, like makeup wise, getting that.
4: Yeah. Like, super. Yeah. I can do it quick sticks or I can take my time. But there's also the preparation after you've done that though. Then there's like the bag, the handbag, getting the bits that's together true, and all that kind of thing, and putting your shoes on. And what about you, Stephen?
6: Oh, longer what? Than 15 minutes.
4: For real?
6: Yeah.
5: Yeah.
4: He's got long locks.
6: Yeah, luscious locks. 20 minutes.
4: Wow.
6: I'm going to say 20 minutes.
4: That's crazy. I don't know if I was talking about it with you, but that whole thing of there's a bit of a, I suppose it's a little bit of a cliche really about women taking a long time to get ready. And then the man traditionally, and I'll say this from my side, will be like, how long are you going to take? And you're like, 30 minutes. Mm-hmm. I'll be ready in 30 minutes. Then they sit there doing whatever they're doing, scrolling, doing whatever. And then you're like, right, I'm ready. Yeah. And then they're another 30 minutes.
5: You're standing at the door putting washing on in your hand.
4: And then they're only getting ready.
6: Yeah. Well, a good tactic to do is let your partner, if they take longer, say have their kind of shower and stuff first.
4: Yes, get ready first.
6: Then they'll spend time getting ready. Then you jump in and then you're shorter getting ready.
5: That is true.
4: Do you want to hear a crazy statistic?
5: Okay.
4: They've said that they've calculated that the average woman spends 2.5 years of their lives getting ready.
5: Wow.
6: Oh my God.
4: Isn't that crazy? I mean, that includes like hairstyling, makeup, skincare, and choosing outfits as well. If you think ahead, you can kind of cut some time off it, because you do these days, you know. Yeah. You've got to think ahead and plan things. But I suppose it's also about beauty standards, but let's not get into that.
5: No.
4: Yeah. You got to look nice, you know. Even on radio, people always say to me, do you actually like get dressed in the morning? I'm like, what? You could just do your radio show in your pajamas.
5: I think it's like a mental thing as well.
4: Completely.
5: When you look good, you feel good.
4: Totally.
5: You know, it's not like a big, you know, full fit.
4: I'm ready for my close-up, Mr. DeMille.

30, the One Republic, 8:41 in the morning. We still got that collision on the, oh no, it's gone, the one on the junction, 6 Blanchardstown. Is it gone? Yeah, I'll let you know about that in a minute. The collision on the N2, though, it's northbound at Junction 1, just before the M50 flyover, partially blocking the right lane to enter the M50 southbound. Services are on the scene there, so and that is that. Right, so the N7, we have got slight delays from Newlands Cross. Jim Jim said 30 minutes ball to cow. On the N4, it is busy from Junction 3, Lucan, and also slow on the N3 from Mulhaddit. Still just a wee bit slow on the M1 at Junction 2 as well, coming down the onto the M50. From the M1, it's queuing. Slight delays then southbound, Junction 4, Ballymun to Junction 5, Finglas. Clarity on that Junction 6, Blanchardstown incident. It is in the hard shoulder. Still slow there, though. Also, a little bit slow, Westlink Bridge to Clover Hill. Heavy from there down to Junction 11 and slight delays to Junction 12. Northbound, it's also a bit busy around Junction 12, Fir House. Slight delays on at Junction 9 and Junction 7, and also very slow from Colcut to the Westling Bridge. Bit of rubbernecking means there are delays at Junction 6 Blanchardstown northbound as well. It's also very busy coming on there. And further ahead, you will slow down slightly at Junction 5 Finglas to Junction 4 Ballymun. The north side, it's not too bad really. Slight delays on Ballywock Road. Coolock Lane is congested. The Sword Road, only about 5 or 6 minutes from the flyover to clear Griffith Avenue. Slight delays all the way down Dorset Street to North Frederick Street. On the Navan Road, that's about 10 minutes from the railway bridge. And if you're heading to the Keys, it's a bit slow on Church Street and Queen Street. Across to the south side, it's also a little busy at Island Bridge at the moment. Concolbert looking very congested. The right turn to Kilmainham, the usual volume there. Leopardstown Road's going to slow you down just a little bit. And if you're coming down the N11, it's a bit of a stop-start story from Newtown Park Avenue until UCD. The canal is very busy still on Grove Road, more than half full. Grand Parade, you've got about 3 or 4 light changes. Same story up the other way on Mespel Road. The south side of the city centre is looking really good. The Bray Air Display returns this weekend. A ticketed bus will run between the show and Brides Glen Lewis stop. The Dart and E1 bus will also be running from Dublin. Roads are going to be closed and parking must be pre-booked. Organisers are strongly urging people to start their journey by 12 p.m. and make sure you prepare for any hot weather. For more information, visit brayairdisplay.com. For now, though, back to the tunes. Got some Robinesque. Get in. Also, Ace of Base. 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

More of the music you love on Dublin City FM. It's Ace of Base and The Sign. Nice live drive song that as well, I'd say. 8:51 it is, and good news, the collision on the N2 northbound at Junction 1 has been cleared. So that just leaves the collision on the M50 southbound before Junction 6 Blanchardstown. It is in the hard shoulder though, still quite busy there. I'll take you around though. On the N7, slight delays from Newlands Cross, bit busy on the N4 from Junction 3. It is still very slow on the N3 from Mulhaddit. There's a little bit of a slowdown on the M1 at Junction 2 Dublin Airport, and coming down the M50, slightly slow Junction 4 to Junction 5. It's heavy around Junction 6 due to the incident, and again from the Westling Bridge to Junction 7, busy but moving. You do come to a standstill at Clover Hill, that's crawling to Junction 11, slight delays after it to Junction 12. Northbound, we have got a slight delay going off at Junction 10 Ballymount, bit busy on at Junction 9 Red Cow, and also slow from Clover Hill to the Westlink Bridge. It's also a bit busy coming on at Junction 7, and then we've got very heavy traffic around Junction 6. They are having a little rubbernecker. Good news though, because that incident's just been cleared right this second. Then we've got delays coming on at Junction 6 as well. Further ahead, slightly slow Junction 5 Finglas to Junction 4 Ballymun. That's it for the M50. Thank goodness. On the north side, Ballybock Road will slow you down slightly. Coolock Lane, you're looking at 6 or 7 minutes in the queue. On the Swords Road, not too bad, maybe 4 or 5 from the flyover to clear Griffith Avenue. It's a little busy on Dorset Street to North Frederick Street as well. The Navan Road is slow from the Railway Bridge, about 10 minutes. And if you're heading to the Keys, just a tad slow from Church Street and Queen Street. Then across to the south side, it's a bit busy at Island Bridge at the moment. And you will slow down. It's heavy at Concolbert. Still slow on that right turn to Kilmainham as well. Leopardstown Road's going to slow you down just a little bit, approaching the Lewis Bridge. And Stillorgan Road is all stop-start from Newtown Park Avenue past UCD. On the canal, not too bad. Grove Road's still pretty busy, more than half full. Grand Parade, you're a 3 or 4 lightweight. Same story up the other way on Messball Road as well. And the south side of the city centre is looking good. It is. Let me know how you're getting on this Tuesday morning. You can voice note, text or WhatsApp us 087-179-1032. More music on the way with Crowded House and The Smiths. When we come back, I've got a little update on Britney Spears. She's got a new idea of something she wants to do. Stay tuned.

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1: Hey there, it's Erica, and here are some exciting events to close out the summer season. Coming up in this lineup is a list of varied events with a little something for everyone, those of which include marathons, shows, and a festival celebrating creativity and innovation in Dublin. Kicking off the month with the world-renowned event, the Gallagher Dublin Horse Show, that commences on the 5th to the 9th of August. With a history of

second lead-up event to the Dublin Marathon is the Frank Duffy 10-mile in Phoenix Park that will take place on the 15th of August. Serving as a key event in the Irish Life Dublin Race Series, participants will be presented with a target time ranging from the 70th to the 100th minute mark and will receive a race t-shirt and goodie bag once they reach the finish line. So if you or someone you know is an adrenaline junkie, be sure to keep an eye on this exciting race. Finally, for all the creatives tuning in, the Dublin Maker Festival will last from the 22nd to the 23rd at Leopardstown Racecourse.

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6: Into the last hour of the show on this Tuesday morning. I'm Helen Dubois. It's still another hour to go. Right, so we've got a warm and humid day today. Mix of cloud and sunny spells. Highest temperatures of 23 to 26 degrees in mostly moderate southwesterly winds. No incidents now. Everything's been cleared, which is fabulous news. The N7's looking good as far as we can see. The M4 a bit busy still from Junction 3, and the N3 is all congested from Mulhaddit. On the M1, you'll slow down slightly at Junction 2 Dublin Airport. Slight delays continue down onto the M50 southbound, and a bit busy from Junction 4 Ballymun to Junction 5 Finglas. Still very slow around Junction 6. That incident's gone though. And it's all stop-start from the Westlink Bridge to Junction 12 Firhouse. The worst of it approaching Junction 9 and also from Junction 10 to Junction 12. Northbound still very busy from Clover Hill to the Westlink Bridge. It's also a little slow on at Junction 7. There are delays coming on at Junction 6 and it's very busy around there as well. Slight delay ahead at Junction 5 Finglas to Junction 4 Ballymun. On the north side of the city, Ballybock Road will slow you down slightly. Coolock Lane's picked up, that's quite slow now, 5 or 6 minutes in the queue. On the Swords Road, it's not too bad, you're probably maybe 3 or 4 minutes from the flyover to clear Griffith Avenue. Dorset Street's still a bit slow to North Frederick Street. On the Navan Road, there's about 10 minutes in the queue there from the Railway Bridge. And if you're heading down to the Quays, it's just a wee bit slow on Church Street and Queen Street as well. On the south side, also slight delays at Island Bridge. It's very busy at Concolbert, and we've got delays on the right turn to Kilmainham as well. Leopardstown Road, just a tad slow at the moment, approaching the Lewis Bridge. And if you're coming down the N11, it's all stop-start from Newtown Park Avenue past UCD. On the canal, Grove Road is still the worst of it, more than half full. Grand Parade, you're in for 3 or 4 light changes. And heading up the other way, same story at Messball Road. Canal Road, maybe 2 or 3, not as bad. The south side of the city centre is looking really, really good. It's funny, I just saw this update about Britney Spears, and I was saying yesterday that I don't follow her on Instagram, but occasionally these videos just pop up.
7: Pop up, yeah.
6: And it's her dancing. And kind of doing weird things.
7: Yeah, they're funny videos.
6: Very strange.
8: Bizarre.
6: She used to, had the moves.
7: She really did.
6: She really, yeah. really did. Well, she's now revealed that she is considering stepping away from Instagram and launching a creative business making handmade soaps and candles.
7: Okay.
6: Yeah. She said that she'd actually injured her foot twice while dancing in her reels. And has instead been spending time making crafts, including stained glass artwork. Wow.
8: It's giving, sounds beautiful. It's giving Jan from The Office, if anyone remembers that storyline.
6: I know, it's funny. You always kind of wonder what these celebrities do during the day, and now you know. Wow. But she said she's focusing on these creative outlets to learn to be kinder to herself. Good for her.
7: Oh, I love that then, yes.
6: She said she's a bit of a nerd, actually. You wouldn't say so, but she's fascinated by these more creative little projects. And it's one of her first major actual updates in ages, since all the legal issues and everything else at the beginning of the year. So no plans have been confirmed, but I say good for her.
8: Good for her. Yeah. Could you imagine what a new Britney Spears song would sound like?
6: Oh, yeah.
7: That'd be great.
8: Would you think we'll ever see the day?
6: I don't know.
7: I was just going to say as well, she didn't really have a childhood, maybe. So this is such a nice time for her to get creative and maybe
6: totally
7: get in touch with her.
6: Do a bit of decoupage.
7: Yeah, I like that.
6: Yeah. Decoupage. Love decoupage.
7: Great word.
6: Yeah. Decoupage is like kind of craftsy stuff where you get bits of wood and you can make 3D images and I don't know. It's like anything. You can make little boxes out of wood with things stuck on and everything.
7: I'm on it.
6: Yeah.
8: That's a word of the day.
6: Decoupage.

0: before you go, there's something I want you to have.
1: Oh, it's beautiful. But wait a minute, isn't this...
0: Yeah, yes it is.
1: But I thought the old lady dropped it into the ocean in the air.
0: Well, baby, I went down and got it for you.
1: Aw, you shouldn't have.

All right, it's 9:17 in the morning, Tuesday. It's looking a little bit better out there, to be fair. It's been quite busy, I tell you what. Right now, though, the approaches to the M50 looking really good. The M1 still a bit slow at Junction 2. Delays continue down onto the M50 southbound as well. And the M50 southbound is just a little better. So slight delays, Junction 4, Ballymun to Junction 5, Finglas. And all stop start from Colcut to Junction 12, Firhouse. Northbound, very busy from Clover Hill to the Westlink Bridge. And just a tad slow coming on at Junction 7. There are delays on at Junction 6, heavy actually, and there's also congestion around Junction 6. It's very slow. A slight delay ahead, Junction 5, Finglas to Junction 4, Ballymun. The north side of the city, Ballybock Road, is just a tad slow. Coolock Lane is quite slow, so you've got maybe 5 or 6 minutes in the queue, I'd say. On the Swords Road, just slight delays from the flyover to clear Griffith Avenue. It's a little slow down Dorset Street to North Frederick Street as well. On the Navan Road, you're in the queue there for about 10 minutes from the railway bridge. And if you're heading down to the Keys, you've got slight delays on both Church Street and Queen Street. Across to the south side, it's a little busy at Island Bridge. Heavy at Concolbert with a 3 or 4 light change to get you through on the right turn to Kilmainham. The Nace Road is all stop-start from the Red Cow to Bluebell. And if you're heading down the N11, it's just a wee bit slow now. New Turnpike Avenue past Stillorgan Park Road. On the canal, Grove Road is probably 3 or 4 light changes. Canal Road, just slight delays. Grand Parade, 3 or 4. Up the other way, it's also just a wee bit slow at Rathmines. South side of the city centre is looking really, really good. Let me know how you're doing out there. You can voice note, text or WhatsApp us 087-179-1032. Here's Evelyn Champagne King. It's Shame.

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3: Don't miss Tuesday's Good Morning Dublin straight after Live Drive at 10. Coming up on the show today, Sarah Louise from Impulse Recruitment joins us for our regular check-in on all things job hunting. Today we'll be talking about why good candidates get rejected in the job market and how to avoid such a fate this summer. Plus, Stranger Things fans, you don't want to miss this. We'll be joined by the Emmy-winning composers Kyle Dixon and Michael Steen, the minds behind the iconic soundtrack to the television sensation Stranger Things. Kyle and Michael will speak to Michael O'Kane about bringing the iconic soundtrack to the live stage before their Dublin show at the 3 Olympia Theatre on September 21st. Also, details on how you can win yourself some tickets on Instagram this morning too. 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
6: 9:32 on a Tuesday morning. It's a warm and humid day today. Mix of cloud and sunny spells and highs of 23 to 26 degrees in mostly moderate southwesterly winds. The roads right now, we've got the approaches to the M50 looking absolutely fabulous. The M50 southbound, you'll slow down at Junction 4, Ballymun. Again, at Junction 7, Lucan to Clover Hill, it does get busy to Junction 9. And all stops start from there to Junction 12. Northbound, it's heavy from Clover Hill to the Westlink Bridge. Slight delays on at Junction 7. Still very heavy coming on at Junction 6, Blanchardstown. And delays around there on the main carriageway too. Slight delays ahead are approaching Junction 4 Ballymun, and that's it for the M50. The north side of the city looks like this. Coolock Lane will slow you down just a little bit. Swords Road as well, probably 5 or 6 minutes from the flyover to clear Griffith Avenue. Dorset Street's a bit busy to North Frederick Street. And Navan Road, that's 10 minutes or so from the railway bridge. On the south side, there's a slight delay at Island Bridge. A couple of light changes on the right turn to Kilmainham, not too bad now. The Nace Road is all stop start from the Redhow to Bluebell. And if you're coming down the NLA, it's just a wee bit slow, Newtown Park Avenue past DeLorgan Park Road. On the canal, it's 3 or 4 light changes on Grove Road and Grand Parade. Slight delays both ways on Canal Road as well. And then the south side of the city centre is looking fabulous. Nothing to report. It's been behaving itself all morning. Well, some good news coming in. I'm very excited about this. And I'm very puzzled as well, because I remember a couple of years ago, maybe it was, Miley Cyrus had said that she wasn't going to be touring again and she probably wouldn't be releasing any new music. Do you remember that?
7: Yeah.
6: Or am I going mad?
7: No, I think that...
6: Well, I have a recollection of that. Well, she is rumoured. She is rumoured to be preparing a new album for 2026. What?
7: There you go.
6: Yeah. She, they suggest that she's heading in a fresh musical direction. Could it be country?
7: I was going to say country.
6: Oh, I don't know. Unless she's going to do something kind of electronic-y, Madonna-ish-y, something.
7: Yeah.
6: You never know. I'm just making up words. She's changed her management team following the release of Something Beautiful and is working on a project expected to feature a progressive pop sound with electronic influences.
8: There you go.
6: I got there eventually. An official announcement is believed to be coming in the next few weeks. Yes. Like a bit of Miley.
7: Yeah, I like that.
6: Yeah.
8: That last song, Flowers, was like one of the biggest songs ever.
6: It was massive, wasn't it?
8: Yeah. So how do you top that? Like,
6: yeah. And I mean, that came from a place of... kind of hate.
7: Yeah.
6: Well, we'll have to wait and see. So watch this space.

Daddy of the Lads, lovely stuff, the script for the first time. 9.46, it's the last time. Have a look around the roads. The approaches to the M50 looking great. M50 southbound, just a bit slow from Junction 4, Ballyman. Also slight delays, cold cut to Junction 9, Red Cow. Northbound, heavy from Clover Hill to the Westlink Bridge. Also very busy around Junction 6 and slight delays at Junction 4, Ballyman as well. It's also a bit slow coming on at Junction 7 and heavy on at Junction 6. The M50's done now. The north side of the city, Coolock Lane will slow you down a bit. Swords Road as well. 4 or 5 minutes from the flyover to get past Griffith Avenue. There are slight delays ahead on Dorset Street and North Frederick Street as well. On the Navan Road, it's actually a bit worse. So you're looking at about 13 minutes from the petrol station. On the south side, still slight delays at Island Bridge and one or two light changes to get you through the right turn to Kilmainham. The Nace Road's all bumper to bumper now from the Red Cow to Bluebell. And on the N11, just slight delays from Newtown Park Avenue past Stillorgan Park Road. The canal looks like this, a little bit slow on Grove Road. You've got two or three light changes. Same story at Grand Parade. Canal Road, just a wee bit slow both ways. South side at the city centre is great. A couple more tunes for you, Stevie Wonder and Blondie, and then we will wrap things up.

0: Stevie Wonder for Once in My Life. Hey, it's time for us to wrap things up and say goodbye, so long, farewell. I'll leave you with the worst of it. So northbound on the M50, looking very heavy from Clover Hill to the Westlink Bridge. The north side of the city, the worst of it there is the Navan Road, 13 minutes from the petrol station to get you down to the roundabout. And on the south side, the heaviest bit, Nace Road, funnily enough. So from the Red Car to Bluebell, it's looking very busy indeedy. Stay tuned right now. We've got Stephen Daly standing by with Good Morning Dublin, and he is going to be chatting to the composers, the creators of Stranger Things music. And we've got a fabulous giveaway as well.
1: We sure do.
0: So you can win yourself. They're actually doing a, like, stage show of the music. It's going to be happening in September, I believe, at the 3 Olympia Theatre. So jump onto our socials at Dublin City FM, and you can enter to win tickets to go and check it out.
1: Very cool.
0: Brilliant stuff. For now, though, have yourselves an incredible Tuesday. And thank you to my team, Stephen and Meg.
2: Thank you.
0: Absolute pleasure. Thank you. We're going to be back in the morning to do it again from 7 o'clock. So join us then. Have an amazing Tuesday. Bye-bye now.

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3: In your top stories on Tuesday, the 28th of July, firefighters in France and Spain have rushed to contain the worst wildfires just hours before the arrival of another wave of soaring temperatures. Blazes have waded their way through the woodlands of both countries, destroying housing properties and forcing the evacuation of hundreds of thousands of people. This comes as new heat waves are expected to hit Western Europe this week, with searing temperatures returning in France from today and in Spain from tomorrow, meteorologists said. Firefighters said the fire had not expanded overnight as they managed to tackle several flare-ups. Taoiseach Micheál Martin will later use a meeting with the German Chancellor to express Ireland's solidarity with the victims of the weekend attack on the Berlin Pride Festival. This meeting, as part of Ireland's presidency of the Council of the EU, comes days after the terror attack on the Berlin Pride Festival, which killed one person and injured at least 29 others. Ahead of the meeting with Mr. Merz, Mr. Martin said that the European Union is a community of values and that what happened in Berlin goes against everything that we stand for. Johnny Logan and Adige Seth from members of Fontaine CC are among the acts set to play in a Fell World gig in Dollymount Park in Dublin ahead of the football ground's closure for redevelopment. The home ground of Bohemian Football Club is due to close later this year, with Dublin City Council, who bought the stadium a decade ago, planning to redevelop and reopen it in time for the new League of Ireland season in February of 2029. The last days of Dollymount will run from the 10th to the 13th of September in Phibsborough for 4 nights. It'll be warm and humid today with a mix of cloud and sunny spells, highest temperatures of 23 to 26 degrees and mostly moderate southwesterly winds. 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
4: Happy Tuesday. It's Good Morning, Dublin. Another 2 hours of big music, big conversation, all set to take you through until midday as you start another day in the city. Thank you, as always, to Helen and the team on Live Drive, keeping things moving all across town. It's always, you know, fairly easy going during the summer holidays, but Tuesday, I still find, is the day where the roads are the busiest and the most tricky. The guys handling it expertly and back with more music, more traffic and travel, and more chat to brighten your Wednesday morning from 7 here on Dublin City FM. Coming up on the show today, Michael O'Kane is joined by recruitment specialist Sarah Louise from Impulse Recruitment. Today, they'll be talking about why good candidates get rejected in the job market and how to avoid such a fate this summer. Some great advice on offer if you're making a move in the months ahead. Sarah Louise has all you need to know in just a little bit. And Stranger Things fans, you don't want to miss this. This morning, we're joined by Emmy-winning composers Kyle Dick and Michael Stein, the minds behind the iconic soundtrack to the television sensation Stranger Things. Kyle and Michael catch up with Michael O'Kane to chat about bringing the iconic soundtrack to the live stage before their Dublin show in the Three Olympia Theatre on the 21st of September. Definitely something that we are seriously looking forward to, and you can find out all about that in just a little bit. Also, a very exclusive prize to give away as well. Details to come very shortly here on Dublin City FM. Great music, as always, to take you through until midday. Taylor Swift ahead. CMAT coming up too, right after we kick off with a great throwback from ELO. Here's Living Thing on Good Morning Dublin. 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

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Save your voice, because this type of gig, you'll definitely lose it, with hits like My Own Summer, Change, and so many more. Playing on the 25th of August in IMMA. Followed by the Rock and Roll Hall of Fame band Bon Jovi. Having announced their global gigs right after a vocal cord surgery proves it's for the love of the game. Big applause to you. Come and support these rock legends here at Croke Park on the 30th of August. Closing off with the last gig of the summer, it's Bailey Zimmerman. The country superstar is bringing all the brown boots together with his Different Night, Same Rodeo tour. If you haven't practiced your steps already, you're running out of time. Playing the 3 Olympia, August 31st. Now, that is a way to finish this year's summer. Which gigs are you going to? Let me know and message us on Instagram. I'm Meg, and that was Loving and Listening Live.

0: Dublin City FM, playing more of the music you love. It's Good Morning Dublin for Tuesday morning, the 28th of July. Stephen Dagney here. Hopefully your morning has started well. 087-179-1032 and at Dublin City FM on social media. That's where you can find us this morning if you fancy getting in touch on any of the big stories making the headlines in Dublin or anything else you think we should be talking about today. Have your say and let us know. And time for you to test yourself out as well this morning. See how alert you are. See if you can figure out the answer to our head record this morning. 20% of single people are currently looking for someone who's interested in what? If you're single in Dublin at the moment, you might have the answer to this. If you've recently gotten into a relationship, maybe this was the deciding factor. 20% of single people are currently looking for someone who is interested in what? Let us know what you reckon. Text, WhatsApp or social media, all the ways you can have a guess at the head record this morning. See if you can figure it out. The answer on the way before 11 o'clock. We'll be catching up with Sarah Louise from Impulse Recruitment in just a couple of minutes. If you're in the job market, some great advice ahead. Dermot Kennedy on the way too. And a dance anthem from Sigala and Bryn Christopher coming up next.
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0: Definitely one of the live performances of the summer. His two nights at the Aviva Stadium, a huge highlight for so many Dubliners. Dermot Kennedy and Turnstile on Dublin City FM. You're listening to Good Morning Dublin, Tuesday morning, the 28th of July. It's Stephen Daly here, and hopefully your morning has started well. Time for us to have our weekly catch-up with Sarah Louise from Impulse Recruitment right now. Sarah Louise joins Michael O'Kane in studio, and this morning they are tackling that question, why good candidates get rejected? This is something that if you're in the jobs market at the moment, you may have to get your head around, or you may just want to understand the reasons that maybe you're not getting the job when you really think you should, when you're overqualified, whenever it might be. Sarah Louise has all of the advice on hand. She's standing by with Michael O'Kane.
1: And thank you very much, Stephen, and good morning, Dublin. Michael O'Kane here. It's my absolute pleasure, as always, to be joined in studio with Sarah Louise of Impulse Recruitment. How are you doing this morning, Sarah?
2: I'm great. Thank you so much for having me back. I love being here.
1: Oh, your heart, sweetheart. Pleasure as always. And we got quite a belter again this morning. We're talking about why good candidates get rejected from job opportunities. What a rabbit hole to fall down.
2: Oh,
1: right?
2: Yeah.
1: Where do you even want to begin with this conversation?
2: Yeah, it's a big one. So,
1: I suppose just to start off with, how are we defining a good candidate in this scenario?
2: So, good candidates would be maybe, there's various good candidates. So, a good candidate may be classed with their CV, lots of experience, lots of maybe working experience, maybe lots of qualifications on their CV. Maybe lots of kind of volunteering experience on top of that. So they've like kind of various experience in different industries, maybe. That'd be a good candidate. Another good candidate would be maybe somebody who, let's say, is in the process of finishing college. They're maybe in year two or three, and they're on the market, well, thoroughly to try and get out into their own market, let's say, their own industry. So they're pushing on, they're studying, you know, they're on their way to the next level of their career. So it would be around like them kind of variations, but every candidate is a good candidate because, you know, they all have their own experience and different things.
1: Of course.
2: So I suppose it's like, you know, a good candidate would maybe be lots of experience in that industry of what you're hiring for is what we'd probably class as that. So a lot of questions at the moment is why are good candidates getting rejected? So we would say, well, you know, we have the experience, like, why are we getting rejected? So I did a lot of research on this and I absolutely love this topic. So one of the reasons why is, and it's purely can be down to, they didn't sell themselves. So it sounds crazy. So if somebody has so much experience, they're very confident, they're confident through email, they're confident on the phone, and then they get into an interview. Many candidates, they're very, very good at their job. Mm-hmm. They could tell you everything and show you their job upside down, inside out. But they're really terrible at talking about it and what they do. So when they're asked, tell me about yourself, they completely freeze or they give very, very short answers. So the interviewer then at that point doesn't really know how good you are unless you tell them. So I would say to elaborate on that in an interview and say, you know, like we do find it hard to talk about ourselves. I don't know what it is.
1: And what can you do like as a candidate in that scenario? Like I imagine, I mean, you probably would be able to sprinkle this off the top of your head. There's probably a lot of sectors where there is just an abundance of people who are really well qualified, really professional in their field and can really get jobs, but there's just way too many of them applying for the same thing. So how do you know as a candidate, how do you know whether or not you are applying for something that is just being bombarded with applications versus maybe something that you are qualified for, but it's a bit more niche that you might have a better chance of getting in?
2: Yeah, I think as well, that's really good. So, I mean, we don't ever know kind of how many applications companies are going to have, but I suppose a good way to get your CV is in maybe just to send it once and send it once only. So a lot of times as well, people reject people because they've got their CV too many times. And that can be quite a negative for an employer because they're saying this person keeps sending their CV in constantly for this role. How come they're not applying in their heads right away? They're thinking, why are they not applying for other roles? What's going on? Is there a reason why they can't get another opportunity? Or why are they so stuck on this role? So it's kind of over sending it.
1: A bit desperate as well, isn't it?
2: So it's a bit like, kind of only send your CV once, but maybe put, like, let's say if you look at the role and you look at the job description, even, you know, maneuver your CV, edit it a bit more towards the actual job spec to kind of push for it. So you can keep editing your CV. I know it is a bit of a pain because it can take a lot of time, but if you're applying for that job directly, you can kind of edit your CV more towards that. And it gives you a better, more ranking, I suppose, within your CV, because some companies use ranking systems and everything for CV applications, you know. And this is another one. This is actually quite a good one. So the interview chemistry. So interview chemistry is a huge thing. Like, employers are human. Everyone's human. And then the person behind the desk is saying, can I actually work with this person every day? Even if they're working hybrid, it doesn't matter. Like, if they're working from home, they're thinking, can I actually see this person working in the company? So it's quite funny because, like, it happens a lot where the candidates come in for the interview and they're thinking, okay, I'm going to get this job. But the employer right away, all the way through you're speaking, through the interview, they're thinking, can I see this person working here? Will that person get on with whoever, you know? And sometimes the deciding factor is that generally they might have 10 interviews that day, but they may say, do you know what, I'm going with the first person I met, or I'm going with the last person or the middle, just purely down to chemistry. They felt that they got on with them better than they did with anybody else. So yeah, that's a really big one as well at the moment, why people get rejected.
1: You've mentioned it time and time again when you're talking about selling yourself in job interviews, that sometimes, even if you're not the most qualified, we'll say in this case we're talking about good candidates, but even if you're not the most qualified candidate, sometimes just having that instant banter with the person across the table when you're at a job interview can put way more extra points in your kind of corner than being the most qualified person and just being quite stagnant in the interview.
2: Oh yeah, for sure. Like, you have to show your personality.
1: Yeah.
2: We all have a bit of personality. Even if you're introvert, it doesn't matter. Like, you still have a bit of a personality. You have to show it. Think about it, like being on a stage for like 5, 10 minutes, 15, 20 minutes, how long the interview is going for. Just show everything about you that you can kind of put across in a good way and show your interest as well. Like, on that, also on that other topic is, like, people don't ask enough questions in interviews because purely they could be either already like full of information from the people that are interviewing them. But also, it's really important to make up questions. Like, it sounds crazy, but you have to make
1: maybe that's a topic for another day.
2: You have to, because I think like that, it's showing the person behind the desk that, or on the phone or on Zoom or wherever, that like you're actually interested in them and you're interested about their company. And you know, you could even say, like, you know, is there anything else about the company I don't know about, you know? Or like, in a good way, or, you know, is there any other opportunities, let's say, if I was to start or I was successful, where would that go in 2 or 3 years' time?
1: Yeah.
2: And they love that because they get a chance to talk about their company. Bearing in mind, they're probably just doing the same job all day long. So,
1: sure, yeah.
2: You know, but yeah. And then another thing is people can be way too nervous. They overthink the interview, and that's why they get rejected, because the company are thinking, like, I couldn't take this person on. You know, I've heard it loads of times. God loved them. They were gorgeous. They were lovely people, but they were just way too nervous. I couldn't take them on.
1: Yeah, it's kind of heartbreaking in a way, isn't it? Because I'm sure you're the same as well. I can totally empathize with somebody who is a great candidate. They're really qualified and they're really, you know, they know what they're talking about and what they're doing for whatever the job is. But it is just that nerves, isn't it? It can really just make or break an interview. So, and also, if you're doing multiple interviews and you're getting the same kind of thing of you're getting rejected constantly, that can be quite frustrating as well, which then, you know, kind of, you know, what's the thing of the like snake eating its own tail, if you know what I mean?
2: Oh, yeah, yeah.
1: Like, that frustration of getting rejected constantly just feeds into your anxiety, and that can make you more nervous in a job interview. What are the kind of things that any candidates who are listening to this and are feeling this, they've just been rejected again and again and again, and they're getting frustrated, they're getting more nervous. What are the kind of things that they can do? Different avenues, maybe, if LinkedIn and stuff isn't quite working out. What's the advice there?
2: Yeah, so I would say maybe pick out exactly kind of what you think the factor is why you might not be getting the job. So, for instance, if you're getting a lot of feedback of, unfortunately, We haven't moved forward to the next round. Maybe what you could do is email back to that person and say, thank you so much for your interview. I really appreciate it. I am a little bit disappointed. However, I hope to gain a role again. Could you tell me some feedback about my interview?
1: That could be huge, can't it? Yeah.
2: And that way then, they're going to be very nice. They're not going to say a lot maybe on the feedback, but they're going to say maybe, yeah, maybe you need to tweak your CV a bit, or we're looking for more experience. So experience comes with, I suppose, in working experience. You can only develop that. Another thing could be is if you're doing the same thing, let's say applying for jobs the same way, try a different way. So on, you know, like before we mentioned, like to maybe get in touch directly with the company, get in touch with the reception, maybe ask them, can I have a hiring manager's email address where I can send my CV to, and try it that way. And then if you kind of feel like you're overthinking your interview and you walk out and it's like doom and gloom, you're like, oh my God, I didn't get it. I was too nervous. I was shaking and twitching and couldn't look at them straight in the eye or whatever. To try and work on that and go to the next one and just know, okay, I didn't do too well in that one, but I need to push myself. Because sometimes it is, you have to push yourself out of your comfort zone, and it sounds so easy, but I don't think any of us in the world have gotten to where all of us are without actually putting yourself out of your comfort zone.
1: I think that's such a lovely way to end this piece on. I think there's a lot of really great advice for any of the listeners out there who are maybe going through this situation themselves. If any of you guys want to send in topic ideas or any specific questions that you have for Sarah, do get in touch. 087-179-1032 is the number to get in touch with us here on Good Morning Dublin, Dublin City FM. But I'm sure a lot of people, and I would personally direct as many people as possible, if they are going through this themselves, if they're just getting frustrated or suffering with this kind of anxiety and nerves when it comes to interviews, get in touch with Impulse Recruitment, Sarah. If anyone wants to touch base with you and get some advice from Impulse Recruitment, where can they find you guys?
2: Yeah, so you can email into jobs@impulserecruitment.ie or go on to our website, impulserecruitment.ie. We're always, always here to help. You're not on your own.
1: Brilliant stuff. Sarah, thank you so, so much for your time. Back to Stephen. Can we

Dublin City FM, playing more of the music you love. It's Good Morning Dublin, Stephen Daly here. Loads more on the way after 11 o'clock this morning. We will be catching up with the men behind the soundtrack to one of the biggest shows in recent years. We'll be talking all things Stranger Things in just a couple of minutes. And of course, some more great music to play for you too after 11 o'clock. But how did you get on with the answer to our head wrecker? A short while ago, we told you 20% of single people are currently looking for someone who's interested in what? The answer we were looking for this morning. Well done if you got this right. Cooking or food? Anybody in that sort of space? Well done if you cracked the head record this morning. Another one to come tomorrow morning on the show, and heaps more to chat about after a check on the latest news at 11.

there, it's Erica, and here are some exciting events to close out the summer season. Coming up in this lineup is a list of varied events with a little something for everyone, those of which include marathons, shows, and a festival celebrating creativity and innovation in Dublin. Kicking off the month with the world-renowned event, the Gallagher Dublin Horse Show, that commences on the 5th to the 9th of August.

The second lead-up event to the double marathon is the Frank Duffy 10-mile in Phoenix Park that will take place on the 15th of August. Serving as a key event in the Irish Life Dublin Race Series, participants will be presented with a target time ranging from the 70th to the 100th minute mark and will receive a race t-shirt and goodie bag once they reach the finish line. So if you or someone you know is an adrenaline junkie, be sure to keep an eye on this exciting race. Finally, for all the creatives tuning in, the Dublin Maker Festival will last from the 22nd to the 23rd at Leopardstown Racecourse. This free entry event features a range of interactive workshops, scientific exhibits, and creators from all

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7: In your top stories on Tuesday, the 28th of July, firefighters in France and Spain have rushed to contain the worst wildfires just hours before the arrival of another wave of soaring temperatures. Blazes have waded their way through the woodlands of both countries, destroying housing properties and forcing the evacuation of hundreds of thousands of people. This comes as new heat waves are expected to hit Western Europe this week, with searing temperatures returning in France from today and in Spain from tomorrow, meteorologists said. Firefighters said the fire had not expanded overnight as they managed to tackle several flare-ups. Taoiseach Micheál Martin will later use a meeting with the German Chancellor to express Ireland's solidarity with the victims of the weekend attack on the Berlin Pride Festival. This meeting, as part of Ireland's presidency of the Council of the EU, comes days after the terror attack on the Berlin Pride Festival, which killed one person and injured at least 29 others. Ahead of the meeting with Mr. Merz, Mr. Martin said that the European Union is a community of values and that what happened in Berlin goes against everything that we stand for. Johnny Logan and a DJ set from members of Fontaine CC are among the acts set to play in a NFL World gig in Dolymount Park in Dublin ahead of the football ground's closure for redevelopment. The home ground of Bohemian Football Club is due to close later this year, with Dublin City Council, who bought the stadium a decade ago, planning to redevelop and reopen it in time for the new League of Ireland season in February of 2029. The last days of Dolymount will run from the 10th to the 13th of September in Phibsborough for 4 nights. It'll be warm and humid today with a mix of cloud and sunny spells, highest temperatures of 23 to 26 degrees and mostly moderate southwesterly winds. 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
8: Welcome back to hour two of Good Morning Dublin here on Dublin City FM. Still loads more to get to before we leave you at midday. And what a treat we have in store this hour for fans of Stranger Things. We will be joined by the Emmy award-winning composers Kyle Dixon and Michael Steen, the minds behind the iconic soundtrack to the television sensation Stranger Things. Kyle and Michael catch up with our own Michael O'Kane to talk about bringing the iconic soundtrack to the live stage before their Dublin show in the Three Olympia Theatre on September 21st. You can find out all about that and maybe even win yourself some tickets to go along. We'll talk to you about how you can do that in just a couple of minutes. A quick look too at some of the big stories making the headlines in your FYI. That's coming up very shortly, along with more great music for Tuesday morning in Dublin. Beyonce, Jerry Rafferty on the way, right after a classic from Earth, Wind and Fire in the Stone on Good Morning Dublin. 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

there, Dublin. It's Michael Caine. It's the 28th of July, and here's what happened on this day in music. In 2023, the Barbie movie soundtrack broke UK singles records when three singles from the album reached the top five at the same time. With the tracks What Was I Made For by Billie Eilish, Dance the Night Away by Dua Lipa, and Barbie World by Nicki Minaj and Ice Spice all reaching number 5, 4 and 3 respectively. In 1987, a 19-year-old Kylie Minogue launched her celebrated music career. Releasing her rendition of the Carole King classic, The Locomotion, Minogue first performed the song at an impromptu performance at the Australian football charity event with the cast of Neighbours. The song reached number 1 in Australia and kicked off the singer's career worldwide. And last but certainly not least, on this day in 1960, Roy Orbison entered the UK charts for the very first time with his classic, Only the Lonely. Though maybe a bit dated nowadays, believe me when I say this operatic rock sound was unheard of at the time, and the track was later seen as a seminal event in the evolution of rock and roll. Lastly, if you're celebrating your birthday today, you share with Brad Simpson, pop vocalist of The Vamps. English footballer Harry Kane also celebrates his birthday today, in addition to US rapper Soulja Boy, who's celebrating his 36th birthday today. I'm Michael Caine, and that's what happened on this day in music.

0: From Diana King, it's Stephen Daly here, and on the way inside the next 10, a proper treat for fans of Stranger Things, one of the biggest shows of the past decade, and the music is one of the parts that make it so special. We'll be joined by Michael Steen and Kyle Dixon, the Emmy Award-winning composers, who'll be talking to Michael O'Kane all about the amazing show coming to Dublin on the 21st of September.
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0: Dublin City FM, playing more of the music you love. One of the greatest tunes in music history, the awesome Eagles in the Hotel California. On Good Morning Dublin for Tuesday, Stephen Daly here, and what a treat in store for fans of Stranger Things, one of the biggest shows of the past decade. We are joined by the Emmy Award-winning composers Kyle Dixon and Michael Steen, the minds behind the iconic soundtrack to the television sensation Stranger Things. Kyle and Michael speak to Michael O'Kane about bringing the iconic soundtrack to the live stage before their Dublin show at the 3 Olympia Theatre on September 21st. And if you head to @DublinCityFM on Instagram, you can win yourself some tickets to come along as well. Like, share, comment, all the details at Dublin City FM on social media.
1: Thank you both so much for taking the time to join us on Good Morning Dublin. I kind of was talking to Kyle there just before we came on air about, I thought you were in the middle of a tour, but you just had some shows there. How did those go?
2: Yeah, they were good. We were in Italy and Brussels. Both really fun shows. Yeah, I think everybody had a good time. I was happy.
1: Very good. Well, that's the reason we have you on the show, of course, is to talk about the music of Stranger Things, which is coming to Dublin this September 21st in the 3 Olympia. Also, what an amazing venue to choose for a thing like this. I remember being a kid and always going to, you know, your John Williams's music from, you know, Indiana Jones or your Hans Zimmer's. Obviously, this is much newer. It's Stranger Things. Like, are you finding success with it so far? How are you finding the reception, is it, to the music of Stranger Things so far?
3: To Stranger Things, it's always been very positive. You know, exceeded expectations, especially from the get-go when we had no idea how it would be received. But it's been pretty consistent, I feel like, through the seasons.
2: Yeah, I'd say the reception has been very good. One kind of unique thing about it that I do hear kind of regularly, you know, it's not uncommon for parents to bring their children to the shows and then they'll say, you know, you're bridging the generational gap here. It's something that I can enjoy. And also my kids can enjoy, because they're getting, you're reminding me of stuff that I liked when I was growing up and introducing my kids to this. So that's something that's pretty cool.
1: It is cool. Is that something that was part of the MO when you originally got on board with Stranger Things? Because I think one of the great things about the show, but also this reflects highly in the music, is that kind of bridging the gap. Like, obviously there's a huge resurgence of the nostalgia for the 80s when the show came out, but also that reflected in the music. When you both got involved in the show, was that part of the brief when you guys were making the music?
2: I don't think it was part of the brief that, like, intentionally, you know, maybe it was part of the plan, but
3: I think what they heard from our band kind of represented a sort of modern take on that, kind of what you're leading towards, which is that it does feel from the past. It does feel from that time, but as well as being new. And that's something they were looking for, and like a boldness to the music. But even the show, you know, started in 1983. They made sure they didn't place music syncs and stuff like beyond that. So they're kind of coming out of the 70s, and we kind of fit in, but everything about the show is a little bit modern on the tape on it, but it's still always kind of fit in to an era. But we didn't like prescribe to it on our approach that it had to be period, year, paralleled.
1: I think that's so funny, because at least as an outsider observing Stranger Things, hearing the music and obviously seeing the show and the merch and everything, so much of the aura around the show revolves around that nostalgia for the 80s. Like, I've seen clips of you guys online and seen clips of you on tour, and you're obviously using things like Junos and all these old synthesizers and stuff to kind of capture that sound. It's funny hearing, whether that was subconscious or not, that kind of ended up being entwined with the music. And obviously you're bringing that now on tour, coming to the 3 Olympia this September. How has that been like now, translating that stuff from the TV show, being a more visual medium, and putting that live on a tour?
2: It's been very fun.
3: We take sort of an approach where it's sort of the experience for the audience. It's a sensory kind of experience. It's a dynamic show. It's moments of dark, moments of light. It's the music has shifts, goes from positive to very dark. So it's still sort of a full sensory thing, rather than like playing clips from the movie and like scoring along or something like that.
2: Yeah. You know, it's obviously the music of Stranger Things, so I don't think it's possible to have people completely remove what they remember from the show when they're hearing the music, but we don't really allude to it all that much in the visual aspect of the show. But, you know, we've got a new setup. We've done the show a handful of times in the past, but we've got a new way of doing it, a new setup this time, which is more fun for us. Hopefully that comes across in the
3: Every show is going to be a little unique. to that show, and we have kind of new augmented versions of the score.
1: Oh, cool.
3: And it's a collection of all seasons. It's sort of, it's not like these are our favorite songs necessarily, but it's the way we choose them is sort of it's kind of like putting a record together.
1: Yeah.
3: It's like the narrative of the show, how you start it, how you carry it along when you get big, when you go minimal, you know?
2: Yeah. I mean, it was kind of hard to choose the music that we're playing because there's so much to choose from, and
1: yeah.
2: We're not going to do a 5-hour show. It's to keep it at a reasonable length. There's a lot of stuff that we just don't have the time to play. And then certain things we choose because, we want to have this element of the music represented,
1: Yeah. And it must be a fun challenge as well. Like you mentioned there, Kyle, about it's not just your band and you're putting an album together and it's like, boom, here's a set list. And it's the biggest hits from the last couple of records, what have you. It's the music of the show. So there's obviously instrumental tracks. There's remakes of Running Up That Hill and what have you. Like there's so much music and there's so much going on. It's very different when you're putting together the playlist from a TV show than it is like an album or something. That must be a really fun challenge.
2: Yeah. Yeah. It's not so dissimilar to what we've done in the past with our band. It's just, we have a lot more music to choose from.
3: Yeah, I think going into it we always kind of had a recipe for how we chose to deliver those shows or the dynamics of those shows, the intros, the interludes, the crests of the performance.
2: Ultimately, I think it's like, this is what I would want to see if I was coming to the show. And that's kind of the way that we've always like approached everything.
1: It's for
2: like,
1: sure, yeah.
2: Rather than thinking about what people would like the most, it's what we would like the most. So that's what we've always done.
3: It's definitely easier to think about it.
2: So far, it's worked out. I don't really know what people like. You can never anticipate anything. So just try to do what we think we would like to see.
1: That sounds deadly, lads. So for the listeners, that is The Music of Stranger Things coming to Dublin this September 21st, 2026 in the 3 Olympia. Tickets and all the details will be available online. Lads, I suppose for anyone who may be listening to this, who are obviously massive fans of Stranger Things, it's a massive, massive show. What can they expect? Like, are there any plans to do more in the future? As you mentioned there, Michael, about maybe doing like a full walkthrough where you're playing the show to the music.
3: We haven't even considered that, but there will be more shows.
1: Heard it here first.
2: There's definitely more shows. Yeah, more shows coming up.
3: We have had in the past we have done, there have been some arrangements. We've kind of done some collaborative shows with quartets and stuff or string section, but we haven't really thought about, because we like doing it in the way that it's most honest to the music we put in the show. So we haven't really thought super far out about what is like the next iteration of the show.
1: Sure.
3: And we will be thinking about it.
1: Deadly. Well, never say never. Never say never. And if you do, just don't forget me. If you do, go ahead and do that. I think that'd be a brilliant idea for one. Guys, thank you so, so much for joining us here on Good Morning Dublin. And best of luck with the Music of Stranger Things tour.
2: See you
3: soon.
2: Thank
3: you very much.
4: Great conversation. Thank you so much to Kyle and Michael and to our own Michael O'Kane for letting us in behind the scene of what to expect on the 21st of September as Stranger Things comes to the stage at the 3 Olympia Theatre. If you fancy going, by the way, Instagram is where you need to go this morning. Search at Dublin City FM, like, comment and share for your chance to win some tickets. 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This is Good Morning Dublin and you're listening to Dublin City FM.

Absolutely love it. Kaiser Chiefs, I Predict a Riot on Good Morning Dublin. This is Dublin City FM. Stephen Daly here. We are taking you through until midday. And a quick reminder for you about our amazing competition. We heard from Kyle and Michael, the creative forces behind the soundtrack to Stranger Things, one of the biggest TV shows of the past decade. The Emmy-winning performers will be bringing the stage show to the Three Olympia Theatre on September 21st, and we have your chance to be there. What you need to do is find us at Dublin City FM on Instagram, and you can enter for a chance to be there on the 21st of September to catch the music of Stranger Things. It's going to be a cracking show and really a must-see for all of the fans. Thank you so much to MCD for that. At Dublin City FM on Instagram for your chance to win. To tears. I promise you it won't happen again.

Wrapping up Good Morning Dublin for Tuesday morning here on Dublin City FM. Thank you so much for hanging out with us for the past couple of hours. We're back again tomorrow morning from 10, but before we go, a quick reminder about our amazing competition at Dublin City FM on Instagram right now for a chance to win yourself some tickets to go along to Kyle Dixon and Michael Steen performing the music of Stranger Things, one of the biggest TV sensations of the past decade, taking to the stage September 21st at the 3 Olympia Theatre here in Dublin, and you can be there. Thanks to MCD Productions. At Dublin City FM on Instagram is where you can go. Get on it and don't miss out. 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From the Boomtown Rats, Dublin City FM. Chat to you tomorrow.

Hey, this is Sydney. Can't keep track on the newest and best music? Don't worry, let me show you the new best songs and albums that just came out. Let's give it a listen. Madonna is back in the spotlight after her smash performance at the World Cup halftime show. This track is called Dance Terra. If you missed it, the Queen of Pop dropped this song off her new album at the beginning of this month.

Gracie Abrams finally dropped her new album, Daughter from Hell. This song is Look at My Life, an intricate song about looking fine on the outside but falling apart on the inside.

Teddy Swim's new song, Breakup in Reverse, has arrived. Teddy Swim has written a powerful breakup ballad with this song, reflecting on a relationship gone by. Keep listening and keep discovering on 103.2 Dublin City.

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5: In your top stories on Tuesday, the 28th of July, firefighters in France and Spain have rushed to contain the worst wildfires just hours before the arrival of another wave of soaring temperatures. Blazes have waded their way through the woodlands of both countries, destroying housing properties and forcing the evacuation of hundreds of thousands of people. This comes as new heat waves are expected to hit Western Europe this week, with searing temperatures returning in France from today and in Spain from tomorrow, meteorologists said. Firefighters said the fire had not expanded overnight as they managed to tackle several flare-ups. Taoiseach Micheál Martin will later use a meeting with the German Chancellor to express Ireland's solidarity with the victims of the weekend attack on the Berlin Pride Festival. This meeting, as part of Ireland's presidency of the Council of the EU, comes days after the terror attack on the Berlin Pride Festival, which killed one person and injured at least 29 others. Ahead of the meeting with Mr. Merz, Mr. Martin said that the European Union is a community of values and that what happened in Berlin goes against everything that we stand for. Johnny Logan and Adige Seth from members of Fontaine CC are among the acts set to play in a farewell gig in Dollymount Park in Dublin ahead of the football ground's closure for redevelopment. The home ground of Bohemian Football Club is due to close later this year, with Dublin City Council, who bought the stadium a decade ago, planning to redevelop and reopen it in time for the new League of Ireland season in February of 2029. The last days of Dollymount will run from the 10th to the 13th of September in Phibsborough for 4 nights. It'll be warm and humid today with a mix of cloud and sunny spells. Highest temperatures of 23 to 26 degrees and mostly moderate southwesterly winds. 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
1: Hey there, Dublin, it's Michael O'Kane. It's the 28th of July, and here's what happened on this day in music. In 2023, the Barbie movie soundtrack broke UK singles records when three singles from the album reached the top five at the same time. With the tracks What Was I Made For by Billie Eilish, Dance the Night Away by Dua Lipa, and Barbie World by Nicki Minaj and Ice Spice, all reaching number 5, 4, and 3 respectively. In 1987, a 19-year-old Kylie Minogue launched her celebrated music career. Releasing her rendition of the Carole King classic, The Locomotion, Minogue first performed the song at an impromptu performance at the Australian football charity event with the cast of Neighbours. The song reached number one in Australia and kicked off the singer's career worldwide. And last but certainly not least, on this day in 1960, Roy Orbison entered the UK charts for the very first time with his classic, Only the Lonely. Though maybe a bit dated nowadays, believe me when I say this operatic rock sound was unheard of at the time, and the track was later seen as a seminal event in the evolution of rock and roll. Lastly, if you're celebrating your birthday today, you share with Brad Simpson, pop vocalist of The Vamps. English footballer Harry Kane also celebrates his birthday today, in addition to US rapper Soulja Boy, who's celebrating his 36th birthday today. I'm Michael O'Kane, and that's what happened on this day in music.
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4: In your top stories on Tuesday, the 28th of July. Firefighters in France and Spain have rushed to contain the worst wildfires just hours before the arrival of another wave of soaring temperatures. Blazes have waded their way through the woodlands of both countries, destroying housing properties and forcing the evacuation of hundreds of thousands of people. This comes as new heat waves are expected to hit Western Europe this week, with searing temperatures returning in France from today and in Spain from tomorrow, meteorologists said. Firefighters said the fire had not expanded overnight as they managed to tackle several flare-ups. Taoiseach Micheál Martin will later use a meeting with the German Chancellor to express Ireland's solidarity with the victims of the weekend attack on the Berlin Pride Festival. This meeting, as part of Ireland's presidency of the Council of the EU, comes days after the terror attack on the Berlin Pride Festival, which killed one person and injured at least 29 others. Ahead of the meeting with Mr. Merz, Mr. Martin said that the European Union is a community of values and that what happened in Berlin goes against everything that we stand for. Johnny Logan and Adige Seth from members of Fontaine CC are among the acts set to play in a farewell gig in Dollymount Park in Dublin ahead of the football ground's closure for redevelopment. The home ground of Bohemian Football Club is due to close later this year, with Dublin City Council, who bought the stadium a decade ago, planning to redevelop and reopen it in time for the new League of Ireland season in February of 2029. The last days of Dollymount will run from the 10th to the 13th of September in Phibsborough for 4 nights. It'll be warm and humid today with a mix of cloud and sunny spells. Highest temperatures of 23 to 26 degrees and mostly moderate southwesterly winds. 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

Hello and welcome to Play It By Ear. I'm Lisa O'Malley. I'm here with you for the next hour. And this week we are taking a look back at 1989. That was right on time, kicking us off. And it's a song by the Italian house group Black Box. And it was released as a single in July 1989 and included on Black Box's debut album Dreamland. 1989 was the year that the Cold War ended and the Berlin Wall fell. It was also the year that Nintendo invented the Game Boy and the World Wide Web was invented in 1989. Indiana Jones and the Last Crusade topped the box office, and we are going to take a look at some of the other huge big hits of that year. Next up, we have one of my favourites. This is Eternal Flame by none other than the Bangles. This was from their third studio album, Everything, which was released in 1988. And this single was released on January 23rd, 1989.

catchy, isn't it? That is Back to Life, a song by British R&B band Soul to Soul, and that was released back in 1989. Next up, we've got music from Madonna. This is Like a Prayer.

That is All Around the World, which is a song by the English singer, songwriter and actress Lisa Stansfield, and that is from her debut studio album Affection. It was released as the album's second single in 1989. Next up, we've got some music I remember this so well. This is Pump Up the Jam, and this is the Belgian act Technotronic's first big hit single.

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1: Hello, I'm Meg, and this is Loving and Listening Live, your go-to guide to the hottest live concerts in Dublin. 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Having announced their global gigs right after a vocal cord surgery proves it's for the love of the game. 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Closing off with the last gig of the summer, it's Bailey Zimmerman. The country superstar is bringing all the brown boots together with his Different Night, Same Rodeo tour. If you haven't practiced your steps already, you're running out of time. Playing the 3 Olympia, August 31st. Now, that is a way to finish this year's summer. Which gigs are you going to? Let me know and message us on Instagram. I'm Meg, and that was Loving and Listening Live. 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That's 3.9 million people tuning in. 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

And that is Roy Orbison and You Got It. And that is taken from his 22nd studio album, Mystery Girl, back in 1989. The song was released posthumously on January 3rd, 1989, after Orbison's death from a heart attack on December 6th, 1988. Before the break, we had Kylie Minogue and Hand on Your Heart, which is from her second ever studio album. And next up, we have some music from Simply Red. This is If You Don't Know Me By Now.

singing along here. That is Straight Up, a song by American recording artist Paula Abdul, and that is from her debut studio album, Forever Your Girl. Next up, we have a song for whoever. This is English music group, The Beautiful South.

Richard Marks and Right Here Waiting. I hope you have enjoyed our journey back to 1989. I'm Lisa O'Malley. You have been listening to Play It By Ear. I hope you all have a really great week. I am going to leave you with one last track of music. This is English pop rock band Transvision Vamp. I had this on tape cassette. And the first single taken from their second album, Velveteen, in 1989. This is Baby, I Don't Care.

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5: In your top stories on Tuesday, the 28th of July, firefighters in France and Spain have rushed to contain the worst wildfires just hours before the arrival of another wave of soaring temperatures. Blazes have waded their way through the woodlands of both countries, destroying housing properties and forcing the evacuation of hundreds of thousands of people. This comes as new heat waves are expected to hit Western Europe this week, with searing temperatures returning in France from today and in Spain from tomorrow, meteorologists said. Firefighters said the fire had not expanded overnight as they managed to tackle several flare-ups. Taoiseach Micheál Martin will later use a meeting with the German Chancellor to express Ireland's solidarity with the victims of the weekend attack on the Berlin Pride Festival. This meeting, as part of Ireland's presidency of the Council of the EU, comes days after the terror attack on the Berlin Pride Festival, which killed one person and injured at least 29 others. Ahead of the meeting with Mr. Merz, Mr. Martin said that the European Union is a community of values and that what happened in Berlin goes against everything that we stand for. Johnny Logan and a DJ set from members of Fontaine CC are among the acts set to play NFL World gig in Dollymount Park in Dublin ahead of the football ground's closure for redevelopment. The home ground of Bohemian Football Club is due to close later this year, with Dublin City Council, who bought the stadium a decade ago, planning to redevelop and reopen it in time for the new League of Ireland season in February of 2029. The last days of Dollymount will run from the 10th to the 13th of September in Phibsborough for 4 nights. It'll be warm and humid today with a mix of cloud and sunny spells. Highest temperatures of 23 to 26 degrees and mostly moderate southwesterly winds. 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
6: 7 decades in the music business, and at 85 she's living her best life. No, not me. It's Candy Staton kicking off the show today. Young Hearts Run Free, I'm Debbie Allen, and this is Dublin City FM Afternoon.

You're listening to Dublin City FM. I'm Debbie Allen. A very good afternoon to you. Michael Jackson's Rock With You. Now, the album was A Night at the Opera, and the song was written by John Deacon. He wrote it for his wife, which is really nice. And he also learned to play the Wurlitzer electric piano that you hear at the beginning of the song, because Freddie wouldn't play it. He wanted a grand piano. You're My Best Friend.

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I'm Debbie Allen. A very good afternoon to you. Let's groove from Earth, Wind and Fire. This was their last, I think it was their last top 10 hit. They split up in 1981 and then went on a hiatus for 8 years, probably to try and recoup some cash that they lost on every single tour. Anyway, ABBA offered this song to Brotherhood of Man, who turned it down. City Move, actually, because it was their second number one since Waterloo. Yeah, it's Mamma Mia from ABBA, and you're listening to Dublin City FM.

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1: Hey, it's Erica here with your latest showbiz news update on Dublin City FM. The iconic British girl group of the 90s, singer Mel C of the Spice Girls, has just wed Chris Dingwall in an elegant Lake District wedding. The pop singer, real name of Melanie Chrisholm, was spotted stunning in a beautiful wedding dress, a custom design by her fellow Spice Girl member and fashion designer Victoria Beckham. Although being unable to attend the wedding as she was in the US watching the final World Cup, the designer curated the dress for her friend, opting for a simple ivory lake silk slip, catering to Melanie's minimalist sense of style. The world's oldest film festival is preparing to celebrate the best of international cinema come September, showcasing a variety of film, highly anticipated world premieres, including emerging talents who have entered the film scene. Every year, stars gather at the festival, which has long served as the place for cinema, and this year they're preparing for their 83rd edition, celebrating Ellen Burstyn with a Golden Lion for Lifetime Achievement, and George Clooney will also be expected to receive an honorary award this year. Christopher Nolan's new epic film, The Odyssey, has topped the global box office here in Ireland as the country has its biggest opening weekend per capita. The movie, featuring stars Matt Damon, Tom Holland, Anne Hathaway and Zendaya, has just taken 50k short of a million at cinemas across the country after its opening last Friday. This comes as the film sets a new record for Christopher Nolan, being his biggest box office opening, taking in $264 million worldwide, according to Universal Pictures. This overtakes his past film debuts of the 2023 blockbuster Oppenheimer, and has marked the filmmaker's best opening since The Dark Knight Rises in 2012. That's the latest showbiz news update from me, Erica, on 103.2 Dublin City FM.
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is Dublin City FM. Good afternoon, I'm Debbie Allen. Elton John still standing. He was asked recently what was his go-to comfort food, and he said a bacon putty. I thought it would have been caviar or oysters. Anyway, no, it wasn't. The video for this song was Blade Runner inspired. Mel B didn't like it because they wanted a kind of a carnival theme. They were filming Spice World at the same time and they were super tired. This is Spice Up Your Life from the Spice Girls. 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

dreams come true. Remember it in 500 Days of Summer? It's also in The Wedding Singer back in 1981. Anyway, that's the boys when they used to be mates. This is the lady of the moment. It is Madonna, Like a Virgin, Dublin City FM.

listening to Dublin City FM, Sophie Ellis Bextor, Murder on the Dance Floor. Shania Twain taking us to the top of the hour. That don't impress me much. 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
5: In your top stories on Tuesday, the 28th of July, firefighters in France and Spain have rushed to contain the worst wildfires just hours before the arrival of another wave of soaring temperatures. Blazes have waded their way through the woodlands of both countries, destroying housing properties and forcing the evacuation of hundreds of thousands of people. This comes as new heat waves are expected to hit Western Europe this week, with searing temperatures returning in France from today and in Spain from tomorrow, meteorologists said. Firefighters said the fire had not expanded overnight as they managed to tackle several flare-ups. Taoiseach Micheál Martin will later use a meeting with the German Chancellor to express Ireland's solidarity with the victims of the weekend attack on the Berlin Pride Festival. This meeting, as part of Ireland's presidency of the Council of the EU, comes days after the terror attack on the Berlin Pride Festival, which killed one person and injured at least 29 others. Ahead of the meeting with Mr. Merz, Mr. Martin said that the European Union is a community of values and that what happened in Berlin goes against everything that we stand for. Johnny Logan and Adige Seth from members of Fontaine CC are among the acts set to play in a farewell gig in Dollymount Park in Dublin ahead of the football ground's closure for redevelopment. The home ground of Bohemian Football Club is due to close later this year, with Dublin City Council, who bought the stadium a decade ago, planning to redevelop and reopen it in time for the new League of Ireland season in February of 2029. The last days of Dollymount will run from the 10th to the 13th of September in Phibsborough for 4 nights. It'll be warm and humid today with a mix of cloud and sunny spells, highest temperatures of 23 to 26 degrees and mostly moderate southwesterly winds. 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
6: Good afternoon, I'm Debbie Allen, kicking off this hour from Tango in the Night. Made in a hostile environment, should there be use of that after rumours. It is Fleetwood Mac and it's Little Lies, and this is Dublin City FM. Afternoon.

This is Dublin City FM. I'm Debbie Allen, and that is Humanly Don't You Want Me. What a great song. Still sound fantastic, I think, anyway. There was a story that Bill Oakey, the lead singer of the band there, recorded his vocals for the song in the studio loo. But according to Q magazine, the recording was disrupted many times because one of the crew kept putting his hand in through an open window from outside to repeatedly flush the loo. Anyway, is it true? We'll never know. Staying in the 80s, it's Aha and Take On Me, and this is Dublin City FM Afternoon.

City FM, I'm Debbie Allen, that's Hot Chocolate, and you sexy thing, Errol Brown wrote that for his wife. Cool, isn't it? And it's one of those songs that made the UK top 10 in the 70s, 80s and the 90s. The other song that did that was John Lennon's Imagine. Now, I was today years old when I realised that there's a bizarre internet theory going around that Britney Spears has died and has been replaced by a clone. What do you think?

0: 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We've got the most up-to-date traffic and travel information and more of the music you love as the only station with live information direct from Dublin City Council's Traffic Management Centre. 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
1: Hiya, I'm Megan McCrory and this is Loving and Listening Live, your go-to guide to the hottest live concerts in Dublin. Leaving the best till last, the final month of summer is throwing everything it's got at us, hit after hit. Let's kick it off slow with Joji on his Solaris Global Arena Tour. Known for consistently reinventing himself, he promises his fans a world of Joji they haven't seen before. Now speed it all up with his support from the groovy Tommy Richmond. It is going to be a $1 million concert, baby. Playing 3 Arena, August 11th. Now let's keep the groove going. Coming up next, we got The Prodigy. Bringing back their Warriors Dance experience to your doorstep with completely brand new production, along with Carl Cox and Mr. David Ram Jam Rodigan, playing Emma August 20th. Followed by No Introduction Needed, The Weeknd on his After Hours Till Dawn tour. As seen from previous tour shows, be ready for stunning visuals and big hits like Starboy, Dawn FM and much more. Playing alongside Sir Cartier, Cash Carty, ring the bells? 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Both playing Croke Park August 22nd and 23rd. I don't know about you, but I don't want to miss a single one of these gigs. I'm Meg, and that was Loving and Listening Live. 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

us in September. Yeah, he's playing the National Stadium on the 16th and 17th. Now, this song is actually a cover. I thought that George Harrison had written this song himself. No, written in 1963. He wanted the Beatles to cover it, but they weren't that keen. Got My Mind Set on You from George Harrison on Dublin City FM.

sing it back. Mark Anthony and the guys are standing by for the live drive. Get you home safely, so stay with us. Taking us to the top of the hour, wrapping up the show for this afternoon, is Gloria Estefan. The rhythm is going to get you. I'm Debbie Allen, and this is Dublin City FM.

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5: In your top stories on Tuesday, the 28th of July, firefighters in France and Spain have rushed to contain the worst wildfires just hours before the arrival of another wave of soaring temperatures. Blazes have waded their way through the woodlands of both countries, destroying housing properties and forcing the evacuation of hundreds of thousands of people. This comes as new heat waves are expected to hit Western Europe this week, with searing temperatures returning in France from today and in Spain from tomorrow, meteorologists said. Firefighters said the fire had not expanded overnight as they managed to tackle several flare-ups. Taoiseach Micheál Martin will later use a meeting with the German Chancellor to express Ireland's solidarity with the victims of the weekend attack on the Berlin Pride Festival. This meeting, as part of Ireland's presidency of the Council of the EU, comes days after the terror attack on the Berlin Pride Festival, which killed one person and injured at least 29 others. Ahead of the meeting with Mr. Merz, Mr. Martin said that the European Union is a community of values and that what happened in Berlin goes against everything that we stand for. Johnny Logan and Adige Seth from members of Fontaine CC are among the acts set to play in a farewell gig in Dollymount Park in Dublin ahead of the football ground's closure for redevelopment. The home ground of Bohemian Football Club is due to close later this year, with Dublin City Council, who bought the stadium a decade ago, planning to redevelop and reopen it in time for the new League of Ireland season in February of 2029. The last days of Dollymount will run from the 10th to the 13th of September in Phibsborough for 4 nights. It'll be warm and humid today with a mix of cloud and sunny spells. Highest temperatures of 23 to 26 degrees and mostly moderate southwesterly winds. 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
7: Well, good afternoon, Dublin. Welcome. It is a lovely warm Tuesday afternoon, July the 28th. It's 4 o'clock. It's Live Drive. My name is Mark Anthony and I'm here alongside Jonathan Randall and David Waldron to keep you guys company till 7 with all your up-to-date traffic news, great tunes, all coming to you in conjunction with Dublin City Council. Now, if you fancy getting in touch with us, we'd love to hear from you. You can send texts, WhatsApp, voice notes, all to the number of 087 179 1032, making sure that it is safe and legal when you do so. You'll also find us across all the socials. We're at livedrive.dublincityfm.ie, and that's how you get in touch. We do have one incident ongoing. It's a pane of glass on the M4 westbound after Leakslip Junction 5. It is in the right lane. That's as much info as I have at the moment, and traffic is looking good today so far. So let's get on the way with the tune. We're going back to 1983 with 1999. It's Prince.

Prince, ahead of his time. I think that was, what, 1983? Track is called 1999, if you didn't know already. Jay, enjoying the tunes as always. He says, Mark, what a super start. My ED lives on. Top man. Not a problem, Jay. Absolutely sure there's more of that to come. Big shout out to Phil, of course. Big Phil says, hey, you lads, early one from me. Absolutely. No complaints from us, though. He says, Mark, N7 inbound, turning for the M50 is backed up as far as Newlands Cross at the moment. The outbound is actually starting to slow down around Junction 2, but there is no issue. So heading up after that to Rathcoole is absolutely fine. It seems to be pure volume at the moment. Thank you. So in and outbound N7, busy at this moment, approaching Junction 9, Red Cow. There is a busy off-ramp as well on that northbound M50 at Junction 9 also. I may as well look around that area, starting with the M50 southbound. Strangely enough, at the moment, you're fine coming off the M1 M50 roundabout. Remember, it is, of course, summer, so we are expecting an easy enough day, fingers crossed. But further southbound, you don't start delays until just past Junction 13, Dundrum, and that lasts down to Carrig Mines. Don't know why, just seems to be volume. And then through the M11 merge, Bray North to Fassarow is busy, while northbound is also busy, Carrig Mines to Sandyford. Again, I think it's just people coming out of work. Just further up, Ballymount, not really causing a delay. It's either side of Junction 9, Red Cow, that's busy because of the off-ramp and adjoining on-ramp. And traffic moves well after that. You're looking at barely 10 minutes on the northbound to clear the delay, and that's it. Looking at the north side, we do have roadworks on Swords Road inbound towards Collins Avenue. There is a busy Frank Flood Bridge and Drumcondra on the outbound, but it eases by the time it hits the Swords Road, and traffic delays on Bibsborough Road do last until Hearts, with a busy, not heavy, Navan Road between Cabracross and Ashtown roundabout. And there's inbound volume as well. Church Street, half of is backed up. Well, sorry, the inbound side is backed up to North King Street. Queen Street's also full down to a packed Arran Quay on the North Quays, with the south side showing delays on Tom Clark Bridge, Macken Street, Shore Road to Kilmainham and Kyle Moore Road as it sits right now. So there you go. That is your traffic. Right, let's get back into the tunes. I've got some of the greatest hits for you on the way now. It's Gavin James.

There you go. Everybody else is doing it, so why can't we? Surprisingly, I only managed to reach number 27 in the charts, but that was, of course, the amazing, of course, the Cranberries with Dolores in front and Dreams, and with Gavin James's greatest hits before that. We've got more great music on the way. We're going old school, Jay. You're going to like the next couple of tracks for sure, but traffic is what we're here for. The good news is we had got a collision on the N3 inbound at junction 1 of the M50, but it has been given the all clear now. But we do have two ongoing incidents at the moment: a pane of glass on the M4 westbound after leak slip at junction 5, and reports of traffic lights out of action on the R136 Grange Castle Road.

especially around Colcook, Clover Hill. North side delays, still busy either side of Doyle's, heading to Hart's Corner from Bibsborough Road. Navan Road holding a light delay at the moment, and busy in Drumcondra, and in inbound Swords Road has roadworks. Looking at the Keys and inbound traffic, Church Street's full, Queen Street slow. Arran Quay is packed solid all the way up to Inns Quay before taking off. And looking at the south side, Kylemore Road has a queue, as does Shore Road to Kilmainham, with a busy Grand Canal of just one lightweight outbound at Harold's Cross and just one lightweight inbound at Portobello. And speaking of in and outbound, I don't have a visual on the N4. But I have been informed about the N7, where traffic is busy out to Junction 2. Definitely, if you're coming inbound, it's queuing from Junction 2. But it does ease once you clear Junction 2 outbound, heading towards Rathcoole. Just looking elsewhere, I can't see too much holding traffic up for too long. Tom Clark Bridge is backed up to the toll booth, and Macken inbound is back before Pierce, but that about covers it. So if there's anything we've missed, do feel free to let us know safe and legally. 087 179 1032 will get you through to us here at the station. So we're going to play a couple of tunes. We're going a little bit old school. You can probably guess it in the background if you're an 80s fan. It of course is Philip Oakey and Giorgio Moroder from the movie Electric Dreams, and of course their track Together in Electric Dreams. Enjoy. Madonna's on the way straight after.

0: There we go, Madonna, Ho Up On Us All. And of course, a little bit before that, we had Giorgio Moroder, the Italian producer, with Phil Oakey, with Together in Electric Dreams. We are live driving, we are with you through till 7. Big shout out to Phil, Phil number 2 this time as well. He says, Mark, 8 minutes to clear Grace Park Road. Absolutely magic. So at least one Phil's having a good trip this evening. Just looking through the incidents, still have 2 ongoing. Still have, from what we believe, is a pane of glass on the M4 westbound after leak slip junction 5 in the right lane. And we've also had reports, multiple reports in about traffic lights out of action. This is on Grange Castle Road. It's around Kishogue Station. We'll see how that affects traffic. If anyone messages us in, 0871791032 is our number here. We're still looking at a decent M50. I have to admit, northbound is holding volume, Carrig Mines to Sandyford, and then Ballymount to past Red Cow, with busy off ramps at Junction 10 and Junction 9 for the N7 and for Boher Catherine Tynan, which actually is moving okay considering today. Looking at inbound Newlands Cross, the queue starts back at Newlands, and northbound from Clover Hill is fine. Southbound M50 has a busy off ramp at Red Cow. That'll be your first sort of static volume that you'll pass on the southbound side until you get to Junction 13 Dundrum, where traffic builds all the way down to Carrig Mines. It's just that section. And then you've got more delays through the M11 merge down towards Bray North to Fassero. Still the same problems around the north side. Swords Road inbound, heavier than outbound, although there is a queue, Frank Flood Bridge to Drumcondra. Still looking at busy Phibsborough Road to Hearts and Navan Road between Cabracross and Ashtown Roundabout. And inbound delays cover Church Street, Queen Street and Arran Quay on the North Quays. South Quays are fine, but we do have a busy Tom Clark Bridge and Mackin Street with queues back before Pierce, and delays on Shore Road to Kilmainham continue with a busy Tyrconnell Road and queuing on Kylemore Road. But that's about it, really. Looking at the Grand Canal, there's a light change at Harold's outbound and a light change at Portobello on the inbound.
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0: Right, I have a question for you. On the far side of the break, I'm going to tell you a story I was reading and tell you a story about pizzas. Now, it's not the pineapple thing, but is there anything you don't like on pizzas? I would love to know. Let me know on 0871791032 what really, really turns you off a pizza. It's coming on the far side of the break for sure.

0: Armand Van Helden, and you don't know me. You're going to know me a little bit better on the far side of this break. My likes and dislikes on pizzas for sure. If you do want to get in touch for any reason, the number here is, as always, 087-179-1032. Let's go into a very quick ad break, and when we come back, we will give you a full roundup of traffic around our wonderful city.
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0: Indeed we are. We are Live Drive. Myself, JR, and of course David here with you till 7 this evening. Looking through the incidents. Traffic lights still out of action around the R136 Grange Castle Road there at Cashogue Station, and a pane of glass, I believe, is on the M4 westbound. Now, it seems to be, from what we've been told, after Junction 5 leak slip and in the right lane. Looking at the north side of the city at the moment, still the usual spots that I've been mentioning earlier, Aran Quay, inbound traffic first, Aran Quay, Church Street and Queen Street with a busy North Circular. And if you're going outbound, expect Mountjoy to Doyle's, a very busy North Circular, and Navan Road between Cabracross and Ashtown roundabout. Traffic has improved quite a bit actually on Phibsborough Road, with only a light delay approaching Hearts, and Drumcondra doesn't have a busy Swords Road after it, but there is a queue from Frank Flood Bridge. There's a busy inbound Swords Road towards Collins Avenue. And Southside, Shore Road to Kilmainham, Tyrconnell Road, Kylemore Road, all busy, as is actually both directions of Island Bridge. And if you're around Macken Street, the usual full complement of traffic back before Pierce, with a decent, really decent southbound M50. You're not seeing delays from the M1 down to the M11 merge on the main line at all. You do have a busy off-ramp for the N7, but you're looking at 35 minutes or so to do top to bottom, bottom to top, whatever you want to say. If you do go through the M11 merge, do expect a busy Bray north down to Fassero. Still holding volume northbound between Carrick Mines and Sandyford, between Ballymount and Clover Hill, and then traffic just takes off and you are flying. So there you go. That is your traffic. Right, we are. I was talking about a story I was reading earlier on about a new viral pizza in America. Right, 3 foot. This is my idea of hell. A 3 foot seafood pizza slice goes viral online. A New Jersey pizza company have become an internet sensation, unveiling a 3 foot long seafood pizza. It's racked up more than 10 million Instagram views. It's loaded with mussels, shrimp, fried calamari, mozzarella, vodka sauce. Ooh, that could change it. And fresh chilies. It costs you, wait, you hear this, it'll cost you 32 quid if you wanted to buy it. He explained the slice is baked on a full pan with seafood and sauces carefully added in stages, and despite its unusual toppings and premium price, it has attracted food lovers from all over the world, supposedly. Now, here's where my story comes into it. That is my idea of hell, and I've actually lived through this before, because anyone who's listened to the show for a long time knows I spent about 5 years living over in Greece, and at the time I started DJing over there. But either way, we decided to come home, me and a friend of mine, and we decided we would drive home. So we piled all the stuff on surfboards on the roof of the Jeep and everything, and we decided to drive cross country. And of course we went to Italy. I think it was Genoa actually at the time. And we went to this lovely restaurant, and the waiter came up. Now, you have to understand, I hate fish, cannot stand it. And the I'm in Italy. So I said, I'll have a pizza, please. And I went off to the toilet. When I came back, my friend is laughing because there is a plate of raw fish in front of me. And I said, call the waiter over. And I said, excuse me, I ordered pizza. And he went, pizza, yes, pizza, plate of pizza. There you go. Me not realizing, of course, pizza's fish in Italian. Ugh.

you smooth operators out there. That is Sade here on 103.2 Dublin City FM. Michael Bublé just hasn't met you yet, is on the way. And then we're going to hear from the police and maybe some Coldplay to take us into five. But traffic is what we're here for, so let's jump straight into things figuratively, of course, because we've had a big uptake in volume, especially around the north side. And right now, we're looking at heavy volume from North Circular between Mountjoy to Doyle's and inbound North Circular as well. You're packed on Cabra Road to over two-thirds full. Cabra Cross is hugely full, as is Navan Road up until the Ashtown roundabout, and then it starts to move. So heavy volume in that direction tonight. Off Hanlon's Old Cabra Road is also busy, and Drumcondra still holding a light delay. No major issues on the Swords Road outbound, although busy inbound due to roadworks as well. Island Bridge is slow in both directions. Southside delays, Shore Road to Kilmainham, heading over the Lewis Bridge, Tyrconnell Road, Kylemore Road, all full. Tom Clark Bridge, very busy. Macken Street as well. If you're coming inbound, the queue goes back before Pierce. There's no delay on the South Keys. Aran Keighley, as mentioned, on the North Keys is busy. And the Grand Canal's decent as well, with only single lightweights outbound at Harrells and inbound at Portobello. It's the surprise of the day is the M50, where traffic southbound is clean as a whistle from the M1 at M50 roundabout down to the M11 merge. There are no mainline stops. There is a busy off-ramp for the N7, as there is on the northbound side as well. But northbound volume is busy between Carrig Mines and Sandyford, Ballymount and Clover Hill. And then you're done with delays. Excuse me. Looking at the incidents, right. Remember I mentioned earlier on the pane of glass on the M4 westbound after leak slip? Been cleared. Excellent stuff. But we do get rid of one only to gain another. We still have the traffic lights out of action on Grange Castle Road at Cashogue Station, but now we've had reports in about a collision on the N81 Talla Bypass at Green Hills Road. Stay safe out there and do let us know if you have a journey time or if there's something we've missed. We'd love to hear from you. Make sure it is safe and legal though.

the Gardaí, aka the police. Every little thing she does is magic. We're going to Viva La Vida it with some Coldplay on the way. But traffic first, as we are live drive. Just looking through the incidents, still only two. The collision on the N81 Tala bypass there at Green Hills Road, and reports of traffic lights out of action on Grange Castle Road. We've had no further updates on this. It seems to be the R136 there at Cashogue Station. Now, looking through the volume across the south side, it's a decent place to be driving tonight. Delays on Tom Clark Bridge do continue, but only as far back as Seanmore Road with the busy Macken Street, and traffic out of Houston is flying at the minute. We're not seeing any holdups really, even around the bypass at Chapel Izzard. However, there is a busy Shore Road heading over the Lewis Bridge down into Kilmainham there, and Tyrconnell Road and Kylemore Road are holding delays, as is the Grand Canal now, with outbound volume building. Approaching Portobello, you are backed up right now to Ranelagh Bridge, and further along, Harold's Cross is about two-thirds full. This is all outbound, while inbound, about two-thirds busy approaching Portobello from Harold's Cross. George just pointed out the collision on Tala Bypass at Green Hills Road, clear now. So it's only the Grange Castle Road incident that is live at the moment. Looking at the northbound M50, busiest Junction 11 Tala to Clover Hill. 15 minutes should have you done with delays on the northbound side. Now be aware further back, Carrick Mines to Sandyford for some reason has a phantom queue there. Traffic's busy for from one junction to the next, and then you're on your way. Southbound is building now. We did have a perfect southbound M50 up until about 15 minutes ago, where now volume is all built up between Finglas and Blanche only, and then not until the M11 merge or through the merge will you have more volume between Bray North and Fassero. There is busy off ramps both north and southbound at Junction 9 Red Cow, and further back for a busy, now full actual Boher Catherine Tynan heading from Ballymount off ramp, which is the back of the queue, and the overpass all the way bumper to bumper up to the Bellegarde Road. But that's your traffic. It's 54 minutes past four. Do I have time for two? No, only the one track on the way. It is Viva La Vida.

0: There we go, a little bit of Meghan Trainor making us look. Now, if you like to look up into the sky and you have a big interest in astronomy, I thoroughly recommend, of course, tonight at 7:30 here on Dublin City FM, Ireland's best astronomy show. The boys tonight will be chatting about the Perseids meteor show coming soon and SpaceX Starship mega rocket, which makes a softest splashdown ever after launching the next generation Starlink satellites. They'll be chatting tonight about scientists, how they've discovered the mystery molecule on Pluto and Saturn's moon Titan. But what is it? You're going to have to tune into the lads tonight, 7:30, to find out.
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2: Hey, it's Erica here with your latest showbiz news update on Dublin City FM. The iconic British girl group of the 90s, singer Mel C of the Spice Girls, has just wed Chris Dingwall in an elegant Lake District wedding. The pop singer, real name of Melanie Chrisholm, was spotted stunning in a beautiful wedding dress, a custom design by her fellow Spice Girl member and fashion designer Victoria Beckham. Although being unable to attend the wedding as she was in the US watching the final World Cup, the designer curated the dress for her friend, opting for a simple ivory lake silk slip, catering to Melanie's minimalist sense of style. The world's oldest film festival is preparing to celebrate the best of international cinema come September, showcasing a variety of film, highly anticipated world premieres, including emerging talents who have entered the film scene. Every year, stars gather at the festival, which has long served as the place for cinema. And this year, they're preparing for their 83rd edition, celebrating Ellen Burstyn with a Golden Lion for Lifetime Achievement, and George Clooney will also be expected to receive an honorary award this year. Christopher Nolan's new epic film, The Odyssey, has topped the global box office here in Ireland as the country has its biggest opening weekend per capita. The movie, featuring stars Matt Damon, Tom Holland, and Hathaway and Zendaya, has just taken 50,000 short of a million at cinemas across the country after its opening last Friday. This comes as the film sets a new record for Christopher Nolan, being his biggest box office opening, taking in $264 million worldwide, according to Universal Pictures. This overtakes his past film debuts of the 2023 blockbuster Oppenheimer and has marked the filmmaker's best opening since The Dark Knight Rises in 2012. That's the latest showbiz news update from me, Erica, on 103.2 Dublin City FM.
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0: Tis indeed, and looking through the traffic at the moment, we are still looking at two incidents. We were down to one, the Tala bypass incident at Green Hills Road there got cleared not too long ago, so we still have the traffic lights out of action. If you're around the R136 Grange Castle Road there at Cashogue Station, you will be affected. There is now a broken down car on the R139 westbound. It's blocking the left lane there at the lights for Northern Cross, and traffic in general around the city, not the worst. We are in the height of the summer, of course, as well. Southbound M50 still holding volume between Finglas and Blanche, and then not till through the M11 merge do you have another mainline slowdown. Bray North to Fassero is that slowdown. Northbound Carrigmines to Sandyford still a little bit busy, as is just past Junction 11 Tala up to Clover Hill. Now traffic then moves well northbound. Just be aware the off ramps for Bower Catherine Tynan, which is packed all the way up to the Belgard Road, seeing the back of the queue as the overpass at Ballymount. So the off ramp is heavy there, and the off ramp for the N7 is also very busy. In fact, the off ramp at the N7 there, Red Cow, is both sides of the road. Looking further up, we have a packed R139 westbound Northern Cross. Incidents not helping. And around the north side of the city, we do have very long queues around North Circular, both in and outbound to and from Mountjoy. Cabra Road, Cabra Cross, Navan Road, all slow, as is Old Cabra Road off Hanlon's. Cunningham Road is back to the bus depot at the moment. We have inbound traffic heavy on Constitution Hill all the way down to Church Street. And Queen Street is slow down towards the Quays, which itself only has a busy Arran Quay on the North Quays, but it's still busy. Swords Road is now packed both in and outbound. Inbound to Collins Avenue, outbound from Frank Flood Bridge. And on the south side, you can expect delays on the Grand Canal, approaching Portobello Bridge, outbound, and Harold's Cross, both 2 to 3 lightweights. If you're coming inbound, you're looking at 3 lightweights from the back of the queue at Harold's Cross to Portobello. And elsewhere, a full Tyrconnell and a slow Kylemore Road, with still seeing queues going over the Lewis Bridge and the other bridge down into Kilmainham Offshore Road. And that is our traffic. Right, it is 5:06. I'm going to ask you my question of the day. I'm not going to give you the answer till around 5:30, but let me know what you think. 087-179-1032. According to a new study, the average person gets a new one of these items every 3 years. What is it? A, a watch. B, a computer mouse. C, a car. I'd love to hear from you.

Here we go, an absolute blast from the past. The Communards, Don't Leave Me This Way. Bryan Adams before that, Running to You. Harry and Florence Welch are the next couple of tracks. And then I've got some Aretha Franklin lined up as well. But we are live driving. Traffic is what we are here for. Big shout out to Peter. I did ask a question of the day. Was according to a new study, the average person gets a new one of these items

a collision on the N81 Tallaght bypass. Now, you may have heard me say that already today. That collision was at Green Hills Road and that one got cleared. This is a separate one now on the N81 Tallaght bypass at Avonmore Road. There's still traffic lights out of action on the Grange Castle Road there, the R136 at Cashogue Station. And we still have a broken down car on the R139 on the westbound side, blocking the left lane at the lights for Northern Cross. So there's a lot of incidents out and about at the moment. Traffic is building as well. North side delays. Well, let's just start up at the top. Swords Road is inbound, very busy to Whitehall there. There are roadworks in the area, be aware. And a busy outbound Swords Road. Queuing starts back at the Bishop's Palace. We're told you're under 8 minutes or under 10 minutes along, what was it again? Grace Park. So traffic looking decent in that direction. I may as well give some good news. But traffic delays on the inbound cover Constitution Hill all the way down to Church Street and a busy full Queen Street down towards the Quays. Outbound volume heavy on North Circular, starting back at Mountjoy all the way up to Doyle's, Cabber Road, Cabber Cross, Navan Road, all still seeing slow moving volume in sections with a busy old Cabber Road off Hanlon's and congestion inbound on North Circular as well. Elsewhere, we've got a full Constitution Hill down to Church Street. I may have mentioned that when I did. And looking at Chesterfield Avenue, if you're around the Phoenix Park, expect delays. It's busy. Cunningham Road is back to the bus depot right now. Southside volume, not the worst at all. In fact, I'm struggling to find issues. There's heavy volume in sections like Tyrconnell Road, Kylemore Road, Shore Road. But in general, everything moving very well. Island Bridge, though, busy in both directions. Looking at the Grand Canal, outbound Harold's Cross, half full between Portobello and Harold's. And finally, we're moving to the M50, where northbound is still busy between, what, Tallaght to Clover Hill mainly. And in southbound, you've got Finglas to Blanche, a bit of a queue, and then Bray North down to Fastrow. But in general, it's looking decent on the M50, bar that Tallaght to Clover Hill section. And up at the top end, the R139 has a busy westbound back as far as Northern Cross, but there is an incident there as well. So that's our traffic right now here on Live Drive. Let's get into the tunes again. A little bit of Harry Styles. This one's Late Night Talking. It's only 20 past five, though, on a Tuesday afternoon.

0: Calvin and Florence Welch with Harry Styles before that and his late night talking. Well, here's a late afternoon chat from me, Live Drive here on 103.2 Dublin City FM. My name's Mark Anthony. I'm joined by Jonathan Randall and David Waldron today. And looking through the text messages, Dave, you absolute legend. Thank you. Dave has given us a journey time on the northbound M50, starting back at Junction 15, Carrick Mines, all the way up to Junction 6, Blanchardstown. A grand total of 30 minutes. 31. If I want to be precise. Thank you, Dave. And a big shout out to Weston Simon, who says, evening, Mark. And a big shout out to you, sir. Just looking through, he says, if it wasn't for the heat, I would swear it was winter with the traffic the way it is on the N4 tonight. And a not smiley face. He says, it's backing up at the moment from Junction 2. It's slow around Junction 3 and hardly moving around Junction 5. That is totally out of our visual range. And thank you, Weston Simon. He also states that it doesn't look great if you're heading west. Auxiliary lane at the Spa Hotel is stuffed, as is the right turn to Leek Slip at Junction 5. By the way, he says, though, at least the music's good, with a big thumbs up. Thank you, Weston Simon. Looking through the incidents, right now we have reports of a collision at the back of the airport there on the R108 South Parallel Road at the junction with St. Margaret's Road. We also have lights out of action on the Grange Castle Road there, the R136 at Cashogue Station, and we have a broken down car on the R139 on the westbound side there, blocking the left lane at the lights for Northern Cross. Now, looking at the M50, northbound is, well, as we heard, 31 minutes from Carrick Mines to Blanche. There is a heavy section between, what, just past Talla up to Clover Hill. That could take about 10 minutes of that half hour to clear. But other than that, you are flying with the southbound M50. Well, Anthony has a journey time for us, which we'll get in a moment. But southbound mainline is running smooth as you like. You don't really see a delay until you're through the M11 merge down around Bray North to Fass Road. Now, there is busy off-ramps at the Red Cow, both north and southbound, so do expect delays. There's also a queue inbound on the N7 starting back at Newlands, and as we heard from Weston Simon, Liffey Valley to Selbridge is a nightmare on the outbound N4. There's a full Bower Catherine Tynan as well, and traffic around Northern Cross where the incident, the breakdown is, you're looking at what? Yeah, very busy westbound back to Northern Cross at the moment. The rest of the city is similar to the last reports. Northside delays, Swords Road, busy both in and outbound. Huge improvements heading to Hart's Corner and also to the Ashtown roundabout, with no real delays coming outbound now from Church Street, although inbound Church Street still busy. There is a queue on North Circular, Mountjoy to Doyles, and inbound North Circular. But Cabra Road is starting to get better, as is Cabra Cross, but still a little bit of a pesky delay around Navan Road between Cabra Cross and Ashtown roundabout. Cunningham Road is still back to the bus depot. Chesterfield Avenue is full in the Phoenix Park. And on the south side, Shore Road, Tyrconnell Road and Kylemore Road are the busiest sections, with an approach to Harold's Cross on the outbound Grand Canal about half full from Portobello, but no delays on the inbound side. Now, Anthony, thank you. Let me see, 11 minutes to get from the M1 to Blanche. You're in your element, aren't you? He says, of which was 6 minutes to get to Finglas and only 3 minutes to get to Ballymun. It is plain sailing all the way. Except there's always a caveat, isn't there? Halfway between Finglas and Blanche, you do have a phantom stop, but then you get going again, and I have not stopped since, he says. Other than that, we've got Misery Hill. Is a misery. How long to the lights? Question mark. I'm not sure, but I'll have a look and I will get back to you on that. Oh, and that's what it is. Anthony also says, with our quiz for today, he goes, he thinks it's a watch. Okay, so the question of the day was, according to a new study, the average person gets a new one of these items every 3 years. Is it A, a watch? Is it B, a computer mouse? Or is it C, a car? It looks like it is bang on 17:30, which is 5:30. So I'll save Aretha for another day. We'll go into a very quick ad break. And on the far side, I will give you the answer to the quiz.
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4: Right, let's get into the second half of the show. So, according to the new study, which the average person gets a new one of these items every 3 years. What is it? A, a watch. B, a computer mouse. C, a car. Now, if you think about it, if you're getting a car every 3 years, yeah, as Peter pointed out, you must be in a hell of a job. If you're getting a watch every 3 years, I don't know, that could be possible. I'm a person who doesn't wear a watch. But the answer is a computer mouse. So there you go, every 3 years. I have to admit, mine's quite old. So it's a bit longer than 3 years, but I'm assuming this is just an average. Anyway, thanks to everybody who got in touch. 087-179-1032. If you do want to get in touch for anything, I have got some belting tunes for this next half hour. Enjoy.

There we go. A little bit of Undertones, a little bit of Snow Patrol, and that's just the beginning of this half hour of fantastic music, because the Jam are on the way. Frankie Goes to Hollywood, Katrina and the Waves. And as I didn't get to play a little bit of Aretha Franklin, I'm going to finish off closer to six with Say a Little Prayer. So lots of great music, lots of stuff to come traffic-wise as well. We're looking at delays on the north side at the moment with a busy Aaron Key outside the door. It's fluctuating. You might get lucky, you might not. Looking around the rest of the north side, a busy inbound Church Street. The traffic outbound is actually moving really well now, but we are experiencing delays both sides of the Swords Road towards Whitehall, and also from the Bishop's Palace into Drumcondra. There's also a full Navan Road between Cabracross and the Ashtown roundabout, and a busy approach to Doyle's via North Circular from Mountjoy. In fact, both to and from Mountjoy seeing delays. A full Chesterfield Avenue in the Phoenix Park, and delays around Cunningham Road continue back towards the bus depot. Not so much problem-wise on the south side of the city. Shore Road to Kilmainham, Tyrconnell Road, Carmore Road, they've been like that all day. And we do have a busy outbound N4 around Junction 6 Selbridge. Traffic is busy outbound on the N7 around Newlands Cross, but inbound has improved immensely. But we're still looking at a full Bower Catherine Tynan from the overpass at Ballymount on the off ramp at Junction 10 all the way up to the Belgard Road. Now, looking at the M50 northbound, half an hour between Carrick Mines and Blanche if you're going in that direction. But the slowest section is Tallaght, just past Red Cow or approaching Clover Hill. It's mainly due to the busy off ramps as well. Southbound M50 is flying at the moment. Anthony's in his element, letting us know. Anyway, let's get these next couple of tunes on. It's Frankie after this one from, here you go, Phil. It's the Jam.

Oh yes, a little bit of Frankie teaching us all how to relax. And of course, before that we had The Jam, and before that we had The Undertones, and before that we had Snow Patrol, and it just gets better. Big shout out to Laguna Trish Mark. She says, great music as always. I've got the windows down, radio up high, and traffic's not too bad. What could be better? I'll tell you what could be better. The next track that's coming up, so make sure you stick with us, Laguna. Looking through the incidents though, first of all, we still have a collision on the R108 South Parallel Road behind the airport there at the junction with St. Margaret's Road, the R122. We still have lights out of action if you're around the R136 Grange Castle Road there, Cashogue Station. And there's a broken down car on the R139 westbound. It's blocking the left lane after the lights at Northern Cross. There's also been reports of a collision coming into us on the R136 Cheeverstown Road, just by Fortune's Town Way. And Anthony's on the southbound M50. He says, Mark, 23 minutes to get from the M1 to Junction 12 Firhouse. He says 11 minutes was just to get by Blanche. And by the way, Mark, both the Red Cow and Blanchardstown exits are extremely busy. So that seems to be the only delay on the southbound M50, unless you've gone through the M11 merge, where we're still slow between Bray North and Fassrow. Northbound M50, we had a journey time from Dave earlier on of half an hour to get from Carrick Mines to Blanche. Much improved now. You're looking at closer to shy of, 25 minutes, probably even closer to 20 between the two junctions now, with no stops on the main line. And that includes the off-ramp going northbound, any of the off-ramps going northbound. There is a full Bower Catherine Tyne in a busy Newlands Cross on the outbound N7, and traffic built up on the N4 around Junction 6 Selbridge. Thank you to Weston Simon for letting us know that. And we are seeing delays in both directions of the R139, east and westbound. East back to the Bewley's factory, west where the breakdown is back towards Newlands Cross. I was about to say Newlands Cross, Northern Cross. We do have delays north side, still busier than south side, but nothing extravagant. A little bit of a queue on the Navan Road. It's probably the heaviest section. It's the Swords Road in and outbound. And south side volume still built up in the usual places, Shore Road, Tyrconnell Road and Kylemore Road. At your traffic, 10 minutes to go before 6 o'clock. I think we're all doing this over the last couple of weeks, and that is walking on sunshine. Turn it up even louder, Laguna Trish.

0: There we go. The legend.
1: This is my prayer.
0: The absolute angel. That is Aretha Franklin with Say a Little Prayer. Katrina in the Waves putting a smile on our face while we all walk on sunshine. We've got some wonderful music on the way. We're going to go a bit dancier on the far side of the break. We've got JK on the way, the Guna Trish, if you're listening. I've got some Jax Jones. We are going to play a little bit of Devon Cole into 6 o'clock. My favourite Canadian, one for all you women in total control of yourselves. It's called WITCH. But traffic first, looking at the incidents, we have lost quite a few incidents. However, we still have a collision on Cheverstown Road at Fortunestown Way. Still a broken down car on the R139 westbound blocking the left lane after the lights at Northern Cross. And we've had reports of an animal come in the median of the M11 southbound at Junction 5 Bray North. Annie, thank you so much for your message. She has informed us on an area that we can't see at the minute. M4, she says, at the minute is back to Junction 3 now. Annie, you have a great trip and thank you for letting us know. Elsewhere, we're looking at a decent M50 north and southbound. I think the heaviest section is through the M11 merge, Bray North to Fassero. But other than that, the usual suspects, north side delays on the Navan Road, Swords Road, and inbound Church Street, and south side Mackin Street still holding volume along with Shore Road, Tyrconnell Road and Kylemore Road. But in general, we're looking decent.

As works get underway, BusConnects Dublin is committed to keeping the city moving. To learn more about progressing works, visit busconnects.ie.

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5: Hiya, I'm Megan McCrory and this is Loving and Listening Live, your go-to guide to the hottest live concerts in Dublin. Leaving the best till last, the final month of summer is throwing everything it's got at us, hit after hit. Let's kick it off slow with Joji on his Solaris Global Arena Tour. Known for consistently reinventing himself, he promises his fans a world of Joji they haven't seen before. Now speed it all up with his support from the groovy Tommy Richmond. It is going to be a $1 million concert, baby. Playing 3 Arena, August 11th. Now let's keep the groove going. Coming up next, we got The Prodigy. Bringing back their Warriors Dance experience to your doorstep with completely brand new production, along with Carl Cox and Mr. David Ramjam Rodigan, playing Emma August 20th. Followed by No Introduction Needed, The Weeknd on his After Hours Till Dawn tour. As seen from previous tour shows, be ready for stunning visuals and big hits like Starboy, Dawn FM and much more. Playing alongside Sir Cartier, Cash Carty, ring the bells? Yes, Playboy Carty. Both playing Croke Park August 22nd and 23rd. I don't know about you, but I don't want to miss a single one of these gigs. I'm Meg, and that was Loving and Listening Live.
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6: It is indeed, and it is 3 minutes past six. And as we heard from Annie earlier on, she was telling us the M4 was back to Junction 3. We've had another update since then. It's actually back as far as Junction 2 by the looks of things. M4 seems extremely busy, slow, outbound from Junction 2 is the message that we've just had in. So it's just, that seems to be really heavy. So thank you for letting us know. Keep the messages coming. 087-179-1032. Please make sure it's safe. It's legal when you do so as well. We are experiencing delays around Newlands Cross on the outbound N7. We're still looking at a very busy Boher Catherine Tynan, all the way up to the Belgard Road, and delays on both sides of the R139 continue. Looking at the M50 southbound is fine, really. Can't see any problems between the M1, M50 roundabout and the M11 merge, but we do have a busy off-ramp at Red Cow. It's getting better at the off-ramp at Blanche, but still volume there. And the only real mainline delay I see is through the M11 merge, Bray North to Fassero. Northbound, you're looking at just over 20 minutes, 25 minutes between Carrick Mines and Blanche, and that about covers it. No stoppages. And looking at the north side of the city, we're looking at a very busy Chesterfield Avenue, and we've also got a busy Navan Road between Cabracross and Ashtown roundabout. Swords Road is showing delays both in and out to and from Whitehall, and also an improved Cunningham Road, but still volume there, not fully back to the bus depot, however. David's just pointed out Seville Place is full, thank you, and an inbound Church Street that backs up to Constitution Hill. So that's how it looks north side right now. South side, Macken Street, Shore Road, Tyrconnell, Kylemore Road. They've been like that, Kylemore and Tyrconnell Road, all day, and still holding delays until now. So, right, just to reiterate the incidents, R136, Cheeverstown Road there, Fortunestown Way has a collision, a breakdown on the westbound R139, and also the animal hanging around the M11 southbound at Junction 5 Bray North.

There you go. Great lyrics from Jax Jones and, of course, Eno Worldson, Dum Dum. Yeah, love it. Breathe with JK's Canned Heat before that. I know somebody who liked it because I got a text that said, ah, my man JK, load of love hearts. Wink, wink. Right, let's have a look. That slowdown on the M4 lasts from Junction 2 all the way to Junction 6. Traffic does eventually move well after Junction 6. Thank you so much for letting us know, because we don't have a visual on any of that. And if you do want to get in touch for any reason, it's 087-179-1032. Right, looking through the north side of the city, we're few and far between as far as delays go. We're busy spots, Seville Place, Swords Road, both in and outbound, just the Swords Road itself. Church Street inbound is backed up to North King. Navan Road, between Cabra Cross and Ashtown Roundabout, nothing to be concerned with, but there's volume there. Similar with Cunningham Road, not even back to the bus station anymore. However, still a lot of volume around Chesterfield Avenue and the Phoenix Park. And if you're around the south side of the city, a busy Macken Street, we're seeing a big uptake in volume, but it's not going to hold you for very long on the outbound side of the Grand Canal. It's two lightweights at Ranelagh Bridge, another two approaching Portobello, and another two to three approaching Harold's Cross from the back of the queue. And we've got delays on Bower Catherine Tyne and still. They're not heavy, but it's not backed up to the overpass at Ballymount, but it is busy on BKT all the way up to the Belgard Road. The M50's looking fine, both north and southbound, without any issues. So still have the collision on Nanga Road, still have the breakdown on the R139, which is on the westbound side, by the way. Massive improvements with volume up that way now. And also a busy Bray North. We had reports of an animal on the median of the M11 southbound at Junction 5 Bray North. We've not had an update on that, so do let us know. Right, let me see. Oh, excuse me.

0: go. Flo Rida here on 103.2 Dublin City FM. Lisa Stansfield will take us into the 6:30 break, and I've got some great tunes taking us through till 7. You're going to hear tunes from Pulp, Human League, U2, Dermot Kennedy. I've got some ABBA lined up, got some Agnes. Whether I'll get them all in, you're going to have to wait and see. And if you do want to get in touch with us for any reason, we'd love to hear from you. You can send us a text, a WhatsApp, a voice note. Do make sure, of course, it is safe. It's legal when you do so, but 087 179 1032 will get you through to Live Drive. Traffic in general, we're down to two incidents. Collision on the Nanga Road at the junction with Font Hill Road South happened about 15 minutes ago, and we still have that broken down car on the R139 on the westbound side, but the traffic up on the R139's both directions is now much improved. We are being told it's a very, very heavy outbound M4 at the moment, so just be aware. It does move much better once you do clear Junction 6, however. Traffic on the outbound N7, also much improved. I can't see any delays up as far as Newlands, which is where I lose visual. I can see a busy south side still on Macken Street, still a queue on Shore Road, and still volume through Chesterfield Avenue on the north side of the city around Phoenix Park. There is volume on the Navan Road between Cabercross and Ashtown Roundabout, but not enough to avoid. And the improvements around the Swords Road are fantastic at the moment, especially inbound, although the Whitehall left turn still has a queue. Outbound Swords Road, minor queue there, but still busy around Seville Place, as is inbound Church Street. And finally, we're onto the Keys, because there's no delays really on the M50 at all. Nothing that will bring you to a stop bar the off-ramp at Red Cow southbound, but the main lines, north and southbound, are moving well, and the Grand Canal is just showing outbound volume approaching Ranelagh, Portobello and Harold's Cross bridges. And that is our traffic. Right, as we're getting close to the end of the show, there was another story that I read, and I saw a picture of this on social media, which I just put a smile on my face, so I thought I'd tell you about it if you haven't seen it already. Real-life Spider-Man goes viral after rescuing a man in a wheelchair. Yes, you heard correctly. That is the headline at the minute. And a man dressed as Spider-Man has become an internet hero after stopping traffic to help a wheelchair user safely across a busy road. The traffic cameras captured a guy called Christopher Hethernal, I think is his name, jumping out of his car at a red light to assist a disabled man to cross a busy intersection. This, I think it was like a six-lane highway. He happened to be wearing a superhero costume because his work was having a superhero day event, and he then spotted the situation unfolding as he was sitting at the lights. He later explained the traffic lights had changed while he was helping, so he hurried to get the man safely across the road before returning to his vehicle. He also said he had no idea the rescue had gone viral until his mother woke him up from a nap to show him the video posted by the police department, and since then millions have viewed the footage online. Fair play to him. If I was him, what I would have done, I would have scooted across the bonnet of one of those other cars. You know, put the real Spider-Man effort into it. But fair play to him anyway. Just goes to show, superheroes are everywhere. They don't always wear costumes.
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5: We are indeed, and we are in what I like to call the final stretch, the last half hour of the show. I've got some tunes set up and ready to go. We're going to hear tracks from Dermot Kennedy. I've got some U2. We've got Pulp. I've got Human League and some ABBA, hopefully, to finish out. I don't think I'll have time to play the Agnes track, so I will do that on another day. Traffic in general is looking good all across the city, although we do have a couple of incidents. It's never going to be a perfect day, is it? There is a collision on the R134. It's on the Nanga Road there at the junction with Font Hill Road South. The good news is the breakdown on the R139 westbound has now been removed, but we do have a collision on the M50 northbound. This is after Junction 13 Dundrum. It's blocking the right lane. There's a little bit of a build-up around the approach to the incident, but it's not going to keep you for long. And just stay safe getting past. That's all we can do. Elsewhere, we do have a busy outbound Grand Canal approaching Ranelagh, Portobello and Harold's Cross bridges, and still a lot of volume around Chesterfield Avenue in the Phoenix Park. Well, that pretty much covers it. Just to reiterate, coming up later this evening, 7:30, the boys are here at the moment in the studio. They are, of course, Ireland's best astronomy show. And tonight they'll be talking about the new meteor show coming soon. And also they'll be talking about SpaceX's Starship mega rocket, which made its softest splashdown ever after launching next generation Starlink satellites out into space. And scientists discover mystery molecules on Pluto and Saturn's moon Titan. But what is it? You're gonna have to tune into the lads at 7:30 tonight here on 103.2 Dublin City FM. Oh, and speaking of up in the sky, the Breyer display returns this weekend. If you're going to that, have a great one. Ticketed bus will run between the show and Bride's Glen Lewis stop, and the Dart and E1 bus will also be running from Dublin. Roads will be closed and parking must be pre-booked, because the organisers are strongly urging people to start their journeys before 12 p.m. to make sure you prepare for any hot weather. And if you need more info, it's all at BreyerDisplay.com.

I can only tell you one thing. On the nights you feel outnumbered, baby, I'll be out there somewhere. I see

little bit of you too. Now, back in the day, we had Where the Streets Have No Names, and now we have The Street of Dreams. And a little bit of DK, Dermot Kennedy, who was outnumbered before that, as we reach, what, nearly 43 minutes past six on this Tuesday evening. We do have a little couple of incidents to tell you about, but that pretty much covers traffic at the moment. There's a collision on the R134 Nanga Road there at the junction with Fonthill Road South. Happened about half an hour ago. And also reports of a collision came into us just past half past six, about on the M50 northbound after junction 13 Dundrum. The queue is backed up to junction 13 Dundrum as traffic is slow getting around it, as they are blocking the right lane. It is the only delay on the M50 north or southbound at the moment. Even at the top end, the R139 is moving much better. A little bit busy down Bray North to Fast Road, but you're not stopped or even in second gear. You're up in third, fourth gear the whole way. And across the rest of the city, we're looking at a busy inbound Church Street, busy inbound Whitehall left turn if you're up on the north side, and south side volume approaching Harold's Cross on the Grand Canal is about two-thirds full from Portobello and seems to be the only delay on the Grand Canal right now. There is still volume through Mackin Street as far back as Pierce, but that about covers your traffic.

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1: Oh, indeed it is, and it is close to the end of the show. In fact, it pretty much is the end of the show. We do have the one incident at the moment, a collision, the M50 northbound after Junction 13 Dundrum. It's blocking the right lane. There is a backlog that is actually getting close to Junction 14 Sandyford, and we know all about this because of Joe, and thank you, Joe. He says, Mark, how are you? Right back at you, Joe. M50 northbound, rubberneckers. Simple as, he says, that's what the delay is. Fair enough, it is a bad crash with about five cars involved, but there's no need for the rubbernecking. I'm on my way to the Rovers match and it's holding me up. Could you please play a bit of Build Me Up Buttercup? Good man, come on the hoops. Well, of course I could, Joe. So that is set up and ready to go for you. It is the one of two incidents that are ongoing live at the moment. We do have a collision on Nangar Road as well at the junction with Bond Hill Road South. But other than that, in general, across the whole city, traffic's actually looking pretty decent out there. So, to everybody heading up to Tallaght Stadium tonight, you guys have an absolute brilliant one. I'm going to get you in the mood. You can all sing along. And when it's over, I will come back and we will be saying our goodbyes. And then the Human League will take us through to seven.

0: awful luck to all the Rovers fans tonight. Enjoy the game. We do have another incident. Curse of the commentator for sure. Multiple reports come into us about a collision on the R139 Clare Hall Avenue at Northern Cross. And we still have the Nanga Road incident, and we still have the collision on the northbound M50 at Junction 13 Dundrum. Right, that is it for another day of Live Drive. I want to say thank you to you guys for listening. The team here is always producer Jonathan Randall on the cameras, the man with the plan. David Waldron, and from myself, Mark Anthony. That is it for another day of Live Drive. We're finishing out with the Human League, and our final words, as always, Dublin, stay safe and always stay sound.
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0: tia tá túsá chora leis na hibricha tógála agus tá an cair fós ag fainiú marison dúl ma hastín tila olas uat tuar cuart ar busconnects.ie.
1: Hey there, it's Erica, and here are some exciting events to close out the summer season. Coming up in this lineup is a list of varied events with a little something for everyone, those of which include marathons, shows, and a festival celebrating creativity and innovation in Dublin. Kicking off the month with the world-renowned event, the Gallagher Dublin Horse Show, that commences on the 5th to the 9th of August. With a history of over 100

The second lead-up event to the Dublin Marathon is the Frank Duffy 10-mile in Phoenix Park that will take place on the 15th of August. Serving as a key event in the Irish Life Dublin Race Series, participants will be presented with a target time ranging from the 70th to the 100th minute mark and will receive a race t-shirt and goodie bag once they reach the finish line. So if you or someone you know is an adrenaline junkie, be sure to keep an eye on this exciting race. Finally, for all the creatives tuning in, the Dublin Maker Festival will last from the 22nd to the 23rd at Leopardstown Racecourse. This free entry event features a range of interactive workshops, scientific exhibits,

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end in sight. Fundamental movement. So when it's black, this insomniac, take an original tack. Keep the beast in my nature under ceaseless attack. I get no sleep. I can't get no sleep.

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1: Hey there, Dublin, it's Michael Caine. It's the 28th of July, and here's what happened on this day in music. In 2023, the Barbie movie soundtrack broke UK singles records when three singles from the album reached the top five at the same time. With the tracks What Was I Made For by Billie Eilish, Dance the Night Away by Dua Lipa, and Barbie World by Nicki Minaj and Ice Spice all reaching number 5, 4, and 3 respectively. In 1987, a 19-year-old Kylie Minogue launched her celebrated music career. Releasing her rendition of the Carole King classic, The Locomotion, Minogue first performed the song at an impromptu performance at the Australian football charity event with the cast of Neighbours. The song reached number one in Australia and kicked off the singer's career worldwide. And last but certainly not least, on this day in 1960, Roy Orbison entered the UK charts for the very first time with his classic, Only the Lonely. Though maybe a bit dated nowadays, believe me when I say this operatic rock sound was unheard of at the time, and the track was later seen as a seminal event in the evolution of rock and roll. Lastly, if you're celebrating your birthday today, you share with Brad Simpson, pop vocalist of The Vamps. English footballer Harry Kane also celebrates his birthday today, in addition to US rapper Soulja Boy, who's celebrating his 36th birthday today. I'm Michael Caine, and that's what happened on this day in music.

0: Hello and good evening and welcome to the Astronomy Show here on 103.2 Dublin City FM with John Dixon and myself, Ben Emmett. Good evening, John.
1: Good evening, Ben. Hi, everybody.
0: Our email address is astronomy@dublincityfm.ie, and you can also catch us live on the internet at dublincityfm.ie and also as a podcast. Oh, yes, and the text and WhatsApp number this evening, as ever, is 087-179-1032. We'd love to hear from you. That's 087-179-1032. And we'll get into it straight away, as usual, with what to see in the night sky now that the nights are closing in, John.
1: I haven't felt it yet, really.
0: Oh, and the rate of change is quicker, getting faster.
1: It's rapidifying. Speeding up, yeah. Unfortunately, at the moment, International Space Station, not in our evening skies. It's just gone out from July the 20th, but back again on September the 8th until September the 25th. Not forgetting this 29th of July is the full book moon to look forward to, which is not that far away.
0: Tomorrow afternoon is the full moon.
1: Yeah. Yes. That's going to be nice to see. The Delta Aquid meteor shower is around at the moment, although not one of the bigger ones, I suppose, 25 metres-ish. But again, it's in a bright moon, so, and it's quite low down from Ireland, so the radiant rises at midnight. So if you want to watch that one, just get up at midnight, set the alarm to get out there and watch that. We just have a quick look through the planets now. Mercury, unfortunately, as nearly per usual, it's too close to the sun to view. Venus, you can view this after sunset, and the planet sets at around 11 p.m. and I've been watching that as well. We've been lucky with the weather recently, haven't we?
0: Yes.
1: Mars rising about 2 a.m. and something else to look forward to. Jupiter also too close to the sun to view, so that's out. Saturn rises at 11:30, so as Venus is setting, Saturn is rising. So just twist your head around to the other side and see if you can spot that one, although it's quite dim. Uranus rises at 1 a.m. You've got to use binoculars or a good telescope. And the same with Neptune rising at 11:15. So they're all starting to creep back into our sky again. The two elusive ones just at the moment again, Jupiter and Mercury. So we won't see them for a little while.
0: Thank you for John. You mentioned the moon, and as you mentioned, there's a full moon tomorrow. That's Wednesday the 29th. So at the moment, we have a waxing gibbous moon. It's actually 99.3%, which is as close to as a damn it. But it's currently not above our horizon, but it will rise later on this evening in about 2 hours' time. 9:24 p.m. is time in Dublin, and depending how far west you are in the country, it'll be later than that, maybe up to 20 minutes later. It will be due south, therefore at its highest, at just after 1 a.m., when it'll have creeped up to 99.6% phase. Not that you'd notice the difference between that and the full moon, not with the naked eye anyway. And when it sets just before 5 a.m. on Thursday morning, it'll be 99.8% then. And as I mentioned earlier, I think it was the full moon will be on Wednesday as well, tomorrow, at this is about 3:30 in the afternoon to be precise, so that when the moon rises again tomorrow evening, just after 9:30 or 9:40 or so, at that stage it'll be 99.9% waning gibbous, because we'll be just past the full moon. So essentially, full moon when it comes up, when it rises in about 2 hours' time, and also more or less when it rises again tomorrow at 9:40 or thereabouts. Now, the sun, of course, that rises tomorrow at in Dublin at 5:36 a.m., which is 11 minutes later than a week ago, and local or solar noon when the sun is due south and at its highest, that's at 1:31 p.m., and it sets at 9:25 p.m., which is 11 minutes earlier than a week ago. Yeah, you may remember, John, that when the latest sunset in Dublin was just after the solstice, and it was 9:57 or 9:58. So there's a half an hour lopped off More or less, each side of the day.
1: Yeah.
0: So 9:25 p.m. tomorrow, sunset in Dublin, and then we have civil twilight until just after 10 p.m. and then nautical twilight until just after 11 p.m. and then we have astronomical twilight for the rest of the night. But astronomical night will be back the early hours of Thursday morning, I believe. Wednesday night, Thursday morning. So tomorrow we'll have 3 minutes and 15 seconds less daylight than today, or 22 minutes less daylight than a week ago, when there'll be 15 hours and 49 minutes between sunrise and sunset.
1: Super, I forgot to mention, well, I didn't forget, I was just going to save this. The Perseid meteor shower is coming up shortly, peaking on the 12th to the 13th of August. And it has, funnily enough, been in our evening skies from July the 17th and to August the 24th is the time when we pass through the tail of the tiny space debris from the comet Swift-Tuttle. And the Perseids are named after the constellation Perseus. That's where they come from. And that's the direction or radiant from which the shower seems to come in the sky, and lies in the same direction as Perseus. Interesting information for you. So looking forward to that. Put that in your diary. 12th, you wanted to say the 12th to 13th of August, the peaks. Now, this is a particularly good one. You can see possibly up to 120-odd meteors per hour in a good dark sky. I think the moon is away-ish.
0: The Perseids?
1: Yeah. The moon is away for the... Well, that's...
0: Yes,
1: yeah.
0: It's August the 12th. It coincides with the total solar eclipse.
1: Yeah.
0: So, which is a new moon. So, yeah that's the other good
1: that's a good thing.
0: Side of the eclipse. If you're going abroad to see the totality, like I am, or whether you're staying in Ireland, don't forget and get your solar
1: shades.
0: Solar eclipse shades in Dublin. I think it's 99.3% covered, somewhere around there. And if you're down in the southwest of Ireland, it could be 99.8% eclipsed at maximum eclipse, which will be at 7:30
1: mm-hmm.
0: in the evening. Thereabouts.
1: Nice to see.
0: Get your
1: definitely
0: eclipse shades, or do your little projection with a hole in a piece of paper.
1: It's amazing to do that, really, isn't it? I've done that numerous times, and it works. It's hard to believe that if you push a little pinhole into a piece of paper, let the sunlight come in through the hole and let it project onto a piece of paper on the floor. You get to see the
0: eclipse. Or I've seen, if you have a colander or a sieve, well, I think a colander, something with little, very small holes in it, and you see all these images. I don't know whether you've seen pictures.
1: No, I haven't seen that one, no.
0: The crescent sun, all these images, very, very nice indeed. Yeah. Or you can go all the way to...
1: Spain, Iceland,
0: Greenland,
1: Mallorca, anywhere.
0: Well,
1: yeah,
0: which is my plan. But there's what between the temperature and the wildfires, I think.
1: I'll go down
0: to West Cork instead.
1: although
0: there's a huge difference now between 99.8% and 100%, and when it comes to a total solar eclipse, it's just miles up. Apart,
1: especially when you get your corona.
0: That's what it's all about. Well, I wouldn't say that's what it's all about. That's a lot of it when the sun is eventually blotted out by the moon, and then you can see the corona and all the weird colours and really weird.
1: Number five.
0: This will be total eclipse number five.
1: Number five, excellent.
0: Yeah,
1: yeah.
0: But don't boil to death over there in the heat.
1: A couple of weeks away, anyway. So,
0: yep.
1: Very lucky. So there we go. What's our phone number?
0: 087-179-1032.
1: If you want to throw a message in, type it, WhatsApp it. We love to hear from you just to see where you are, especially the further afield you might be, whether it's in New Zealand, which we've had listeners, we probably still do, and even around the corner here, the other side of the Liffey. So we just love to hear from where you are. So that number again, 087-179-1032.
0: Thank you, John.
1: I didn't forget about it, really. Just testing. Now, I haven't seen this video yet. It's SpaceX's Starship mega rocket. and it seemingly made the softest splashdown ever after launching next-gen Starlink satellites in Flight 13. Now, it's made its test flight, its 13th test flight on Friday late, but there was no trisketophobia.
0: Oh, I like the way that rolled off the tongue there.
1: I have to practice that a number of times, and if you don't know what that means, watch this space. We get this for you. It's an extreme and irrational fear or avoidance of the number 13. Now, strangely enough, my lucky number is 13. I love anything to do with 13.
0: Apollo 13?
1: Yeah. Anything. It doesn't matter what it is. I just love it. Lotto numbers, you name it. I'll be done.
0: Okay.
1: I haven't got there yet.
0: It's not that lucky then, is it?
1: No, not yet. Yeah. Anyway, the test launch. Flight 13 mission sent a towering rocket the size of a 40-story skyscraper into space from South Texas, returned its massive booster to Earth, and then, in a feat perhaps none saw coming, gently landed its Starship upper stage in the Indian Ocean, where it tipped over to float belly up on the sea. So this is very exciting.
0: I did see it, and lands on the water. It wasn't on a pontoon now, like the way they catch the boosters.
1: Mm-hmm.
0: This just landed in a specific spot and kind of just keeled over because it just landed in the water. And I think it then, was that in the Indian Ocean?
1: It's in the, mm-hmm.
0: So it's on film. So they knew, they obviously knew exactly where it was going to land because there was somebody there to film it. And then I think the whole thing just sank to the bottom of the sea, did it not?
1: I think it did. No,
0: but that was the plan, I think. Yeah. Mm-hmm. Yes.
1: Yeah, so the splashdown capped what appeared to be a mostly successful test flight of SpaceX's biggest Starship ever. A monster. Imagine being beside that when it took off. The mighty roar and all that sort of stuff. So it took off 2251 GMT on, what day was that? I actually can't remember now, it's a few days ago now. So good fun there to be at one of those, I would imagine. I mean, if you watch some of the launches of the bigger things like that, even through the television, you can feel the rumbles that people would feel as well. So another success for Elon Musk and the 40-story rocket ship as it launched Starlink satellites into space. So, yep, there you go.
0: Thank you, John, for that. Now, speaking of Starlink satellites and satellites in general, I suppose... There's more going up every day, it seems. And for those of you who are especially into astrophotography, well, any evening now, most evenings when I look up, if there's a clear sky, within a few minutes, you're bound to see a little white dot traverse the sky, either in a maybe inclined equatorial orbit or a polar orbit. But there are so many going up now that... especially if you're an astrophotographer, a lot of your shots could be ruined from these satellite trails. And there is a report now about the U.S. Federal Communications Commission say they can single-handedly basically give permission for massive space flight projects that could completely change the view of the night sky for the entire world. Now, there are certain space laws, but there's not much international law can do about it because it's up to each individual country can license launches and satellites. But if they do any damage, well, certainly physical damage to any other country, if they fall into our backyard, they are liable. But they're talking, there is a company in California they're called Reflect Orbital. And they want to launch huge mirrors, 18 meters square. So 18 meters by 18 meters. And the mirror, what they want to do is they want to reflect sunlight onto solar farms on Earth after dusk. So when there's, like here, when the sun goes down and there's not much light falling on the solar panels, on the solar farms, just as we can see the International Space Station round about the times at, not long after sunset and not long before sunrise, because what we're seeing is the reflection of the huge solar panels. But if you have huge mirrors like that, and then basically they will reflect the light down onto the solar panels in the fields or wherever you have your solar farm to generate electricity.
1: And don't.
0: And it's a good idea from that point of view, but they're talking about launching about 50,000 of these huge mirrors. They have no sky, no night sky whatsoever, except right in the middle of the night. But I'd imagine that there's no mention of also the ecological damage it could do, as well as anybody trying to do some bit of astronomy. And if you're trying to do astrophotography, you just
1: forget
0: it entirely. Because we'd see how that one goes.
1: Imagine looking up and seeing that. It's like if you're looking like directly into the sun. So we have that during the day. Well, depends where you are in the world and the weather. And then we'll have the mirrors as well. So don't look directly at those either. Yeah, so an amateur astronomer plans for a camping vacation 2 years ago transformed into a possible crater. Found in Canada's north, amateur astronomer, his name is Joel Lapointe. He used Google Maps to figure out his route for his 2024 vacation. He saw some odd terrain in Quebec's Côte Nord. In the region centred on Lake Marcel, Lapointe suspected it was an impact crater from a meteorite. Always interesting to see these. It's a great picture of this one as well. So it has to be, realistically, a meteor impact. So they're trying to determine whether it is or not just at the moment. So they've provisionally not confirmed the crater, but they're saying it's probably going to be one of the biggest discovered in recent years. 390 million years old is what they're saying, and it's 15 miles wide. So that'll be fun now if we got another one. Yeah.
0: I just wonder how somebody on the ground.
1: Well, he has a photograph.
0: Oh, 6 foot tall. Can discover that,
1: yeah.
0: that it's a crater that's 25 kilometers in diameter.
1: Well,
0: you can see.
1: Yeah.
0: What surprised me about this, too, is that it wasn't discovered before from space. I don't know whether you've seen the maps of Canada, and just about, it's up there in Ontario.
1: Yeah.
0: You see this big circular thing. Looks very unnatural in the terrain, and it turns out that it was an impact crater. And even there was a big one also discovered in Greenland. I think that was the last big one, but that one's under the ice.
1: Mm-hmm.
0: So you're walking over it and heading. Yeah, or walk to the North Pole,
1: you wouldn't see it. You're talking about the one with all the buildings in it now. It's like a town is inside it. And there's one of those around. I can't remember the exact name of the place, but it doesn't look like an impact crater, but it is actually an impact crater. It's so large, it swallows up a whole town. Yeah.
0: And there's also a big one was discovered under the North Sea.
1: Mm.
0: Again, that was from satellite and radar. How that was discovered from space. So that's how that was discovered. But to actually find one, and as you're going over these bumps or through parts of the countryside, mm-hmm. and thinking, maybe this is a crater.
1: So
0: especially one that size.
1: He was looking for a campsite through the view of a satellite about 200 miles
0: up. That's what surprised me, that somebody didn't spot that before.
1: I suppose, you know, it doesn't, when you look at the picture here that I have, it doesn't look, it's like a curry lake beside it as well, so it's full of water, so this is what he reckons, so he's doing a bit of research on that.
0: I suppose some of them aren't that obvious from the photographs.
1: Mm.
0: I see, that's how he did it, that's how he did it.
1: There you go, 15 miles wide, you can't miss it.
0: Thank you, John. 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Our email address is astronomy@dublincityfm.ie, and the text and WhatsApp number is 087-179-1032. That's 087-179-1032. And you can also catch us live on the internet at dublincityfm.ie and also as a podcast. John, what's your next favourite story this week?
1: I guess what?
0: Oh, not space junk. No, Pluto.
1: Pluto.
0: Oh, it came up earlier on today.
1: And it's always been exciting when you discover something that was not seen before. And it is the nicest part of, well, not our job, but somebody's job to do that. Of course, separated by billions of miles and shaped by very different environments, Saturn's smoggy moon Titan, and the dwarf planet Pluto, on paper, have little in common, but Titan is a geologically active world cloaked in an atmosphere that is a lot denser than Earth's, its landscape shaped by seas of liquid methane, and vast dunes built up the organic particles that rain out of the skies. So Pluto, in contrast, is a frigid outpost with a tenuous atmosphere hovering above an icy frozen surface. So they found this mystery molecule. They don't know what it is yet. I thought they might have found it, but it's a relatively new find. So it's detailed in a new study, which I'm sure we get our hands on soon. And the feature appears at precisely the same infrared wavelength on both Titan and Pluto. So there's something similar to these. So the signal points to be presence of an unknown compound or a family of related compounds that scientists have yet to identify.
0: Yes, well, they've discovered this by spectroscopy, using near-infrared spectroscopy and also mid-infrared spectroscopy, which turns up in boats. And it's a type of chemical compound called an aline, if you remember your organic chemistry from Leave Insert, if you've done that. And as for some of us who've studied a bit more chemistry, would they know a little bit about it. But for a lot of organic compounds, you have you can use spectroscopy, including infrared spectroscopy, to identify certain organic compounds because they'll have certain absorptions at certain wavelengths. So you get a fingerprint, this type of graph, and you can look at that and say, oh, that's whatever it is, organic compound, because you can see, but I'm not going into this too deeply now about hydroxyl or moieties or anything like that. But anyway, but this one they haven't shown up. But it could be a mixture of something. And but not every organic molecule has been has its infrared spectrogram catalogued. So okay, that's not obvious what it is, but. Mm-hmm. There's probably nothing that we don't already know about. Anyway, as with all these things, more research will be needed. Maybe you'd like to go up to Pluto yourself or to Titan and take a sample, come back with it.
1: I just like my friend Pluto.
0: All right.
1: That's the gist of it really, isn't it? Right. Yeah. Beetlejuice.
0: Moving swiftly on. That massive red star in
1: Orion.
0: Constellation of Orion.
1: Yep.
0: Which we'll be able to see again in a few months. Or is it rising early? Very early in the morning? Not
1: quite
0: long, but nearly before sunrise.
1: Yeah.
0: Now.
1: Yeah. Mm-hmm.
0: Yes.
1: It does. It does that.
0: But it does dominate the night sky in the winter months, isn't it? December and January and February.
1: There was a bit of confusion over the last number of years why Betelgeuse, this is the sun that's probably going to explode soon. When I say soon, it could be ages.
0: Yeah. Soon, anytime. Yeah. In astronomical terms, it's soon. It could be anytime in the next couple of years.
1: There was a mysterious dimming every now and again, and they were trying to figure out exactly what this might have been. And we've actually spoken about this before. So seemingly there's a star orbiting Betelgeuse. And what do you call a telescope that's absolutely massive? Just call it a very large telescope. Huh? That's what they call it, a VLT.
0: And that's the one in Chile. And that's then they built a bigger one and they called it the ELT. Extremely large telescope.
1: Yeah.
0: Very imaginative.
1: Yeah, that's that one. The VLT is in the Atacama Desert region of northern Chile. Because of the altitude there's very few clouds above it to disturb the atmosphere. And they're really wondering why there was dimming, but seemingly the telescope has taken some super photographs, and I'm looking at some here. Hopefully they're not brilliantly clear or anything, but you can certainly see a dark sort of a smudge crossing the face of Betelgeuse as well. So we'll keep our eye on that one just to see what it does. So Betelgeuse B is what it's known as, and it's in the constellation Orion. So if you look at the belt of Orion, and just to the left and upwards to the upper left of it, about a fist size at arm's length, you'll get to see Betelgeuse. It's a very distinct orange.
0: Orangey red, yeah. Orangey. And it's huge.
1: Oh, it's a monster, yeah.
0: If you put it in the centre of, you think the sun is huge, if you put it in the centre of our
1: solar system
0: it would
1: swallow us up.
0: Mars and Venus and Earth. So it's a big one. I'll just go very briefly back to the eclipse next Wednesday, the 12th of August. Because of the alignment, naturally enough, of the Sun and the Moon and the Earth, not unusually, 2 weeks after that, which is the eclipse will be on the day of the new moon. Well, it has to be, if you think about it. There can only be a total solar eclipse when there's a new moon. But 2 weeks after that, roughly, there will be the full moon. And because of the alignment, there will be a total lunar eclipse. That's the good news. The bad news from our point of view is here in Ireland, you'll be able to see it early in the morning, I think it is, when the moon is rising. The eclipse will be kind of near its end, but it'll be better for, if you're, I believe, in most of the Americas, it'll be good. But if you want to travel all the way to the USA, Canada, or South America for a lunar eclipse, but they come around very fairly often, once every 18 months or so. But anyway, enjoy the solar eclipse.
1: Exactly, yeah. Now, noctilucent clouds.
0: Ah, indeed.
1: Yeah, you've been out, I think you were sent a photo or two.
0: I was sent two photographs.
1: Yeah.
0: One from a member in the Irish Astronomical Society, took it somewhere down the country, and also from a lady in the camera club who took it out the window of her aircraft.
1: I don't know where she was coming. Aircraft.
0: I don't know where she was going at the time or coming from. But yes, noctilucent clouds, it's that time of the year. Middle of July is usually the best time for them.
1: I haven't seen
0: but
1: any yet.
0: I haven't seen any either. I have been looking out on the clear nights, but I haven't caught any yet this year, unfortunately. They are those shimmering electric blue clouds that you will see after sunset. They are illuminated by the sun. But because they're so high, the sun will have gone down, but because these clouds are so high, if you look towards the north-northwest, usually, but not always there, but they're most commonly seen there, you will see when they are about noctilucent clouds, and they are rather beautiful. They're about, they're very high up, about 80 kilometers or so up in the atmosphere, and they are illuminated, of course, by the sun, and they don't there is evidence to suggest now that with more rocket launches, remember what our mammy used to say, it's all them the weather, she used to blame my mother, blame the bad weather on, so it's all them rockets they're launching. And that was back in, whatever, the 60s when rocket launching was a fairly new thing. But anyway,
1: every now and again,
0: there seems to be a connection. They are mostly water molecules like most clouds, but it seems that they have maybe dissolved or attached themselves to other little bits of molecules and bits of dust and whatever, and they give this bright electric blue sheen when they reflect sunlight.
1: I was going to talk about balls on the moon, by the way.
0: Do we have time for balls on the moon?
1: No, we've run out of time. We maybe hold it till next week.
0: All right.
1: So
0: we'll talk balls next week.
1: It's to do with the Chinese under Africa 2 moon venture, the Bounced African Low Lunar Sphere, or balls for short. I think the way they think of these things anyway. That's unfortunately it for this evening.
0: Okay, thank you, John, for that. That's all the time we have, and thank you for your news items and for driving the sound desk this evening. But that's all from us here on 103.2 Dublin City FM with the Astronomy Show. And it's music all the way now until 2 a.m. here on 103.2 Dublin City FM, because up next we have Dublin's Greatest Hits. And from 10 p.m. to midnight, Nigel Wood has his Ear to the Globe with his World Music Mix. And from midnight until 2 a.m., Dave Barry in a show called After Hours with his mix of jazz, blues and soul. But please join myself and John at the same time, 7:30 p.m. next week. We'll be back with all the latest news from all corners and dimensions of the universe. Until then, take care of each other. Thank you for listening and say good night, John.
1: Good night, John.
0: Good night, John.

0: Hello, I'm Meg, and this is Loving and Listening Live, your go-to guide to the hottest live concerts in Dublin. 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Save your voice, because this type of gig, you'll definitely lose it, with hits like My Own Summer, Change, and so many more. Playing on the 25th of August in IMMA. Followed by the Rock and Roll Hall of Fame band Bon Jovi. Having announced their global gigs right after a vocal cord surgery proves it's for the love of the game. Big applause to you. Come and support these rock legends here at Croke Park on the 30th of August. Closing off with the last gig of the summer, it's Bailey Zimmerman. The country superstar is bringing all the brown boots together with his Different Night, Same Rodeo tour. If you haven't practiced your steps already, you're running out of time. Playing the 3 Olympia, August 31st. Now, that is a way to finish this year's summer. Which gigs are you going to? Let me know and message us on Instagram. I'm Meg, and that was Loving and Listening Live.
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0: that's your Thursday afternoon sorted. 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
3: Hey, it's Erica here with your latest showbiz news update on Dublin City FM. The iconic British girl group of the 90s, singer Mel C of the Spice Girls, has just wed Chris Dingwall in an elegant Lake District wedding. The pop singer, real name of Melanie Chrisholm, was spotted stunning in a beautiful wedding dress, a custom design by her fellow Spice Girl member and fashion designer Victoria Beckham. Although being unable to attend the wedding as she was in the US watching the final World Cup, the designer curated the dress for her friend, opting for a simple ivory lake silk slip, catering to Melanie's minimalist sense of style. The world's oldest film festival is preparing to celebrate the best of international cinema come September, showcasing a variety of film, highly anticipated world premieres, including emerging talents who have entered the film scene. Every year, stars gather at the festival, which has long served as the place for cinema, and this year they're preparing for their 83rd edition, celebrating Ellen Burstyn with a Golden Lion for Lifetime Achievement, and George Clooney will also be expected to receive an honorary award this year. Christopher Nolan's new epic film, The Odyssey, has topped the global box office here in Ireland as the country has its biggest opening weekend per capita. The movie, featuring stars Matt Damon, Tom Holland, Anne Hathaway, and Zendaya, has just taken 50,000 short of a million at cinemas across the country after its opening last Friday. This comes as the film sets a new record for Christopher Nolan, being his biggest box office opening, taking in $264 million worldwide, according to Universal Pictures. This overtakes his past film debuts of the 2023 blockbuster Oppenheimer, and has marked the filmmaker's best opening since The Dark Knight Rises in 2012. That's the latest showbiz news update from me, Erica, on 103.2 Dublin City FM.
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2: Hey, this is Sydney. Can't keep track on the newest and best music? Don't worry. Let me show you the new best songs and albums that just came out. Let's give it a listen. Madonna is back in the spotlight after her smash performance at the World Cup halftime show. This track is called Dance Terra. If you missed it, the Queen of Pop dropped this song off her new album at the beginning of this month.

0: Teddy Swim's new song, Breakup in Reverse, has arrived. Teddy Swim has written a powerful breakup ballad with this song, reflecting on a relationship gone by. 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
2: Hey there, Dublin. It's Michael Caine. It's the 28th of July, and here's what happened on this day in music. In 2023, the Barbie movie soundtrack broke UK singles records when three singles from the album reached the top five at the same time. With the tracks What Was I Made For by Billie Eilish, Dance the Night Away by Dua Lipa, and Barbie World by Nicki Minaj and Ice Spice all reaching number 5, 4 and 3 respectively. In 1987, a 19-year-old Kylie Minogue launched her celebrated music career. Releasing her rendition of the Carole King classic, The Locomotion, Minogue first performed the song at an impromptu performance at the Australian football charity event with the cast of Neighbours. The song reached number one in Australia and kicked off the singer's career worldwide. And last but certainly not least, on this day in 1960, Roy Orbison entered the UK charts for the very first time with his classic, Only the Lonely. Though maybe a bit dated nowadays, believe me when I say this operatic rock sound was unheard of at the time, and the track was later seen as a seminal event in the evolution of rock and roll. Lastly, if you're celebrating your birthday today, you share with Brad Simpson, pop vocalist of The Vamps. English footballer Harry Kane also celebrates his birthday today, in addition to US rapper Soulja Boy, who's celebrating his 36th birthday today. I'm Michael Caine, and that's what happened on this day in music.
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2: Hiya, I'm Megan McCreary and this is Loving and Listening Live, your go-to guide to the hottest live concerts in Dublin. Leaving the best till last, the final month of summer is throwing everything it's got at us, hit after hit. Let's kick it off slow with Joji on his Solaris Global Arena Tour. Known for consistently reinventing himself, he promises his fans a world of Joji they haven't seen before. Now speed it all up with his support from the groovy Tommy Richmond. It is going to be a $1 million concert, baby. Playing 3 Arena, August 11th. Now let's keep the groove going. Coming up next, we got The Prodigy. Bringing back their Warriors Dance experience to your doorstep with completely brand new production, along with Carl Cox and Mr. David Ram Jam Rodigan, playing Emma August 20th. Followed by No Introduction Needed, The Weeknd on his After Hours Till Dawn tour. As seen from previous tour shows, be ready for stunning visuals and big hits like Starboy, Dawn FM, and much more. Playing alongside Sir Cartier, Cash Carty, ring the bells? Yes, Playboy Carty. Both playing Croke Park August 22nd and 23rd. I don't know about you, but I don't want to miss a single one of these gigs. I'm Meg, and that was Loving and Listening Live.

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Good evening and welcome to tonight's programme. This is our Returning from WOMAD programme, which is just consists of music that was from the artists that were at WOMAD last weekend. And if you were there, it might act as a fond reminder of what you've just been to. And if you weren't there, gives you a flavour of what you missed. And that was Umu Sangare with Wasulu Don from the album Timbuktu. And we'll have another one from Umu Sangare now. And this is from the Mogoya album. This is Yeri Faga featuring Tony Allen on the drums. Yeah.

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You're on 103.2 Dublin City FM. We had Umu Sangara with Yere Faga from the album Magoya first, and then we had Made Kuti, grandson of Fela, with Life as We Know It from his album Chapter 1, Where Does Happiness Come From? And then we had KOG, originally from Ghana, based in the UK, with Don't Take My Soul, which is the title track of his recent album. This is Jupiter and Orques with a track from their Ekoya album.

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You're on 103.2 Dublin City FM. We had Nuramint Semali there with Gera from the album Yenbet. Before that, Jupiter and Oquest, Congo Blinders from the album Ekoya. All the music is from the artists that have recently appeared at the WOMAD Festival. Here's Lamisi from Ghana.

Some they suffer the care, some no they care to be fair. Human being they beware, others they really prepare. Something go tickle your day, whimsically fickle pickle a pig. Bring me so lot to do wrestle a bit. Charlie, you know, say they never go.

0: And that's a nice message from Lamisi from Ghana, and she's one of the artists that was playing at the WOMAD Festival, and that's a track called Come from her album Let Us Clap. We'll take a break, and then after that we'll be on the dance floor with Daniela Mercury.
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4: Hey there, Dublin, it's Michael Caine. It's the 28th of July and here's what happened on this day in music. In 2023, the Barbie movie soundtrack broke UK singles records when three singles from the album reached the top five at the same time. With the tracks What Was I Made For by Billie Eilish, Dance the Night Away by Dua Lipa, and Barbie World by Nicki Minaj and Ice Spice all reaching number 5, 4 and 3 respectively. In 1987, a 19-year-old Kylie Minogue launched her celebrated music career. Releasing her rendition of the Carole King classic, The Locomotion, Minogue first performed the song at an impromptu performance at the Australian football charity event with the cast of Neighbours. The song reached number one in Australia and kicked off the singer's career worldwide. And last but certainly not least, on this day in 1960, Roy Orbison entered the UK charts for the very first time with his classic, Only the Lonely. Though maybe a bit dated nowadays, believe me when I say this operatic rock sound was unheard of at the time, and the track was later seen as a seminal event in the evolution of rock and roll. Lastly, if you're celebrating your birthday today, you share with Brad Simpson, pop vocalist of The Vamps. English footballer Harry Kane also celebrates his birthday today, in addition to US rapper Soulja Boy, who's celebrating his 36th birthday today. I'm Michael Caine, and that's what happened on this day in music.
5: 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We're turning it up with the queens of pop, soul, R&B and beyond. It's fierce, it's fun, it's all about the ladies. That's Here Come the Girls, Sundays at 3, only on Dublin City FM.
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You're on 103.2 Dublin City FM. This is our WOMAD come down, our WOMAD returning from WOMAD program. And that was Daniela Mercury from the album Carnaval Electronico. And that was a track called O Canto da Reina. It's a collaboration with DJ Meme. Staying on the dance floor, but at a slightly lower pace, here's a track from the Coco Maria's collection, Club Coco.

You're listening to Ear to the Globe on 103.2 Dublin City FM. We had two tracks from Coco Maria's collection, Club Coco. We had Charlie Chimmy first with a track called Echale Candela. And then we had Pinchado and Tribolin Sound from both to be found on the Coco Maria collection, Club Coco. Also, she has a Disco Chimmy, which is devoted to the music of Charlie Chimmy. This is a special program as I catch my breath after the WOMAD Festival, and we will be resuming our survey of what's new on in terms of global music on next week's program. Anyway, back to the WOMAD lineup, and this is the Colombian trio La Perla.

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You're on 103.2 Dublin City FM. We had La Perla with Guayabo, followed by Wesley with from Haiti originally with Makaya Rara. And this is the Garifuna Collective with Wire Waste.

0: 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You're on 103.2 Dublin City FM. That's Barrington Levy with Mary Longtong, a story of a gossip monger. And before that, the Garifuna Collective with Wire Waste. We'll take a break and then we'll be back with Annie and the Caldwells.
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You're on 103.2 Dublin City FM. And we had Annie and the Caldwells first in full effect there with the title track of their album Can't Lose My Soul, a good workout. And then we went to South Africa, kind of soulful bit of South African music from Freshly Ground. And that's the title track of their album, which is Nomvula. Apparently, in brackets, after the rain. This is Turkish flavours now. This is Derya Yildirim, Group Şimşek.

0: You're listening to Ears of the Globe. You're on 103.2 Dublin City FM. We had Derya Yildirim with her group Shimshek from the album Yarin Yoksa. And we had Istanbul Un Kushlari. And then we had Yasmin Hamdan with Shamali from her album I Remember, I Forget. And then Clara Serra Lopez with a track called Nina de la Riza. We'll take a break, and still to come, all the music on tonight's program is from the artists who appeared at the WOMAD Festival, and while I recover from the trip, and still to come, we've got Corto Alto, Emma Jean Thackeray, Usted Noor Baksh, and Ganavia. After the break.
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3: 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Playing on the 25th of August in IMMA. Followed by the Rock and Roll Hall of Fame band Bon Jovi. Having announced their global gigs right after a vocal cord surgery proves it's for the love of the game. Big applause to you. Come and support these rock legends here at Croke Park on the 30th of August. Closing off with the last gig of the summer, it's Bailey Zimmerman. The country superstar is bringing all the brown boots together with his Different Night, Same Rodeo tour. If you haven't practiced your steps already, you're running out of time. Playing the 3 Olympia, August 31st. Now, that is a way to finish this year's summer. Which gigs are you going to? Let me know and message us on Instagram. I'm Meg, and that was Loving and Listening Live.
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We came back after the break with Quarto Alto from Scotland with a track from their album Bad With Names, and that was XOXOXO. And then we had Emma Jean Thackeray from her album Weirdo, and we had Save Me and Thank You for the Day. Going to finish this special post-WOMAD program with two pieces. Firstly, the Balochistan Benju player Ustad Noor Baksh with a track called Jingle from the I think it's sort of a short album or an EP from the of the same name, and then we'll have Ganavia, who is Indian American, and from her album The Daughter of the Temple we'll have Love Supreme. Leave you with those two. Thanks very much for listening. Stay tuned to 103.2 Dublin City FM for Dave with After Hours. Have a great week, and I'll talk to you next Tuesday.

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1: Hey, this is Sydney. Can't keep track on the newest and best music? Don't worry, let me show you the new best songs and albums that just came out. Let's give it a listen. Madonna is back in the spotlight after her smash performance at the World Cup halftime show. This track is called Dance Terra. If you missed it, the Queen of Pop dropped this song off her new album at the beginning.

Gracie Abrams finally dropped her new album, Daughter from Hell. This song is Look at My Life, an intricate song about looking fine on the outside but falling apart on the inside.

0: Teddy Swim's new song, Breakup in Reverse, has arrived. Teddy Swim has written a powerful breakup ballad with this song, reflecting on a relationship gone by. 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

Yeah, from 2021 out of Los Angeles, the sound of Apache Man and a tune called All Night Long, kicking off another edition of After Hours here on 103.2 Dublin City FM with myself, Dave Berry. Not here quite all night long, here till 2 a.m. in fact, with some great music to come over the next 2 hours, including tunes from Ray and Brigitte Bardot. The incredible Bongo Band are in there as well, and Yanko Nilovich, the Soul Surfers, and lots more. So please do stay tuned.

Yeah, the sound of Dayglow there, and a tune called Hot Rod Dayglow out of Austin, Texas. Before that, from California, you heard Shannon and the Clams. Real or Magic was the name of the tune that you heard from an album called Year of the Spider. And in there as well, hailing from Jamaica, YG Marley. And Praise Jah in the Moonlight was the tune that you heard from YG Marley. Or tune 2 after hours, 103.2 Dublin City FM. 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

0: Yeah, it's a song originally released by Buzz Skaggs around 1976. That's Ronald Langestrat's take on Lowdown, originally released in 1984, reissued in 2018. Before that, the sound of Cochimilla and a tune called Song of Happiness. And in there as well, Ray. Out of London town. The album is called Triple J, Like a Virgin, and that's Ray's particular take on feeling good. What a voice that lady has. It's fabulous. 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
3: Hey Dublin, it's Michael O'Kane. It's the 29th of July and here's what happened on this day in music. In 2019, rapper Lil Nas X made chart history with his, love it or hate it, infectious classic Old Town Road, which spent 17 weeks at the summit of the Billboard Hot 100. Rewind back to 1966 when US teen magazine Datebook published the infamous interview of John Lennon proudly proclaiming that the Beatles were bigger than Jesus. John Lennon's words caused a mass tsunami across US media, with many religious people outraged and condemning the Fab Four by publicly burning Beatles records. Here's another golden oldie for you on this day in 1963. Elvis Presley was the number one in the UK singles charts with You're the Devil in Disguise, his 14th UK number one. Now, if today's your birthday, you share with legendary bass player Geddy Lee, who, with the iconic band Rush, had the 1981 UK Top 30 and US Billboard Hot 100 single Tom Sawyer. Geddy Lee was born on this day in 1953. You also share your birthday with race car driver Fernando Alonso and reality star Joey Essex. I'm Michael O'Kane, and that's what happened on this day in music.
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Yes, and that's Scott Hirsch there, and a song called No No from an album called Last Time Behind the Moon. Before that, from 1996, Land of Loops, and a tune called Multifamily Garage Sale. That's the bargain bin mix. Multifamily Garage Sale from Land of Loops. And before that, out of Los Angeles from 2019, Esbe and a tune called Darling. 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

Yeah, and 1969 was the year for Trieste Janeiro and their particular take on Walk On By in there as well. Hailing from France, Zdenko Nilovic and the Soul Surfers, Maze of Sounds, was the song that you heard from them. And before that, from 1972, out of Brazil, Z Roberts, a tune called Lotus 72D. Sounds like a registration, car registration. But that's the name of the tune. Out of Brazil, Z Roberts, here tune 2 After Hours, 103.2, Dublin City FM, State Barry, here till 2.

0: Yeah, wonderful piece of garage rock there, courtesy of the Standells from Los Angeles, 1966, the year for a tune called Dirty Water, which was re-recorded. And you heard the instrumental version before that, the sound of the Sweet Peach Band, 1979, the year for a tune called Leaving for Sunshine. 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
2: 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Now speed it all up with his support from the groovy Tommy Richmond. 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Coming up next, we got The Prodigy. 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